They are a band who have been working their buns off for 17 years. They are from Torrance and finally just getting to this epic level that they deserve to be at. They just played Vans Warped Tour and then they came here and they took over the In-N-Out Burger sound space. So tonight, 9 p.m., we'll be playing back Joyce Manor's performance right here on K-Rock.

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There will be more chances coming up with the summer ticket blowout for you to win tickets to see Jimmy Eat World at the Hollywood Bowl on November 7th. They're doing 25 years of Bleed American. Oh, I can't wait for that. So truly special. And coming up at 6 o'clock, it's going to be your chance to win tickets to see Pierce the Veil at Petco Park in their hometown on September 12th. I'm Megan Holliday. I'm getting out of here, handing things over to Postmaster Johnny. I love you. I'll see you tomorrow. It is K-Rock.

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I am Postmaster Johnny. What's good? I hope you're enjoying your amazing Sunday evening. And I'm going to make it a little bit better because I got a K-Rock ticket blowout going down right now. So if you want to go see Jimmy Eat World or Muse or Pierce the Veil, Avenged Sevenfold, or how about Noah Kahan for the very first time? 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

K-Rock, it is Postmaster Johnny. So I hate flying at all, but I am super jealous of anybody who got to go to Chicago to go be a part of the Lollapalooza going down right now. I mean, besides the Smashing Pumpkins and Somber, I would have loved to seen Charlie XCX. That's just me, but I'm so envious of anybody there right now. It is the world famous K-R-O-Q.

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0: 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I kinda like that.
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I'm Postmaster Johnny, and I'm so hyped it's finally August, because just like Heaven Fest is only 3 weeks away, and here are some vets who played there 2 years ago. 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
1: Hey, it's Eric from The Paradox, and this is our new song, I Kinda Like That. It's about being in a toxic relationship, but being right where you want to be. 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

Clarion, Hello Juliet on K-Rock Locals Only. Been playing that song all year. Miles the DJ here with a band who was originally from New Jersey, now based in L.A., Major League, recently got back together after a 10-year hiatus, kind of big in the 2010s DIY Tumblr Warped Tour pop punk era. With Warped Tour having just passed, thought it'd be cool to drop on some new music by Major League back together. It's called Heavenly Hell on Locals Only, KROQ.

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18: 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It's called Burning Out.
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Phoebe Bridgers, 3 sold-out shows at the Intuit Dome in Inglewood in late October and early November. My favorite song of 2026 is Lost Boys. Hope you dug that too. Miles the DJ here. 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

request going out to Jake the Nerd. He's been asking for that band to be on Locals Only for a few months now. Tonight felt like the night, you know? Frankie and the Witch Fingers making their debut on the program. Actually opened up for Foo Fighters at a show in Connecticut back in April. Miles the DJ here. Joyce Manor taking over next in the In-N-Out Burger sound space at K-Rock. Perhaps you heard this song over the weekend. It's in the new Spider-Man film, Fire For You, of course, by Cannons. 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
3: K-Rock. Alright, guys. Welcome, Joyce Manor. What's up, guys?
4: Hey.
5: How's it going?
4: Seems like forever since we've seen you guys.
5: I know, right?
3: So long. So how was it? How was playing Warped Tour for the first time?
5: It was very fun. Really cool.
6: Yeah, I had a blast. It went off without a hitch.
3: Yeah, a little humid out there.
6: Yeah, it's good, though. That's what you want in a music festival. You know what I mean?
3: You want a sweaty, hot Warped Tour experience.
6: Totally. Yeah, it gets like kind of psychedelic.
4: Yeah. Did you have the sun in your eyes, or did you play at night?
6: No, we were at 4 o'clock, but it was totally shaded. Yeah, I could see great.
5: It was like one of the biggest crowds I've ever seen at a festival. Like just people as far as we could see. It was rad.
6: It was great.
4: So you guys are gonna play the Forum.
6: We are gonna play at the Forum in January.
3: Oh my God! Yeah.
4: How about that?
3: January 23rd.
6: Please go.
4: It's a big place.
6: I'm scared.
4: Is there any part of your psyche that goes, what if it's half full? What if?
6: Yeah, of course. Yeah. The whole part of the psyche.
4: Yeah, thanks.
3: That's such a huge deal. And I mean, this has been a huge experience. I used to go to this bar. It's a fantastic album, you guys.
6: Thank you so much.
3: Give it up for this record. It's so good. And when I listen to it, it feels like, I don't know what it is about it, but it makes me nostalgic. It makes me think about being in high school. It makes me think about old friends. Am I right in saying that? And do you feel like when you were writing this album, it was meant to sort of have a nostalgic feeling?
6: I definitely wasn't like, all right, let's sit down and start writing the nostalgia album. But yeah, you know, I'm always thinking about old friends and old times, people I haven't seen in a long time. I think I'm kind of nostalgic and like, I don't know. Yeah, I like to get in kind of a wistful mood.
4: How do you guys write songs? Does one of you come up with an idea and bring it in? Do you all?
6: It's assembly line. So I'll usually have like a chord progression and the melody and the lyrics, and then I'll sit down with Chase, and it'll just be me and Chase, and we'll sit down, and I'll be like, he's kind of the first person I'll show something to and say, what do you think of this? And I really trust Chase's taste, and we work really well together. And then he will like sit with it and usually come up with a guitar part.
7: Yeah, like a hook or something.
6: Or like a counter melody or something that to kind of, or he has like a bunch of like, oh, I have a bunch of riffs. Let's see if any of this works with that. And then we'll get together with Matt, and Matt will kind of like be the last ingredient that ties it together. Matt is kind of the most like once Chase and I are happy with something, we're like, Matt, what do you think of this? And then...
4: Has he ever said, oh my God, that's terrible.
7: I mean, no, he actually kind of, like, Matt also has really good taste, so sometimes we get full, like, psycho mode with something, and then he's just like, oh my God.
6: Matt is the voice of reason. Or sometimes Chase and I are getting a little too, like, outside of, you know, what really makes sense for our band. And then Matt can kind of tether it back to reality.
5: But it's never like, oh, guys, this is so terrible. Like, right. I think they've edited themselves enough so that by the time I kind of put my two cents in, it's like, well, that's kind of crazy.
6: Yeah.
5: But it's, you know, it's never too far.
3: You guys actually got to work with Brett Gurewitz producing this album, right?
6: Yeah, totally.
3: Yeah, so what was it like getting to work with such a legend? Obviously, Bad Religion and, you know, Epitaph. So what was it like working with Brett?
6: Man, it was so awesome because Brett has worked on every record that we've done since 2014 in some capacity. He's A&R'd it. And he's like... just kind of listened to the demos and helped all along the way, but he's never been this involved. And he was just like so involved. Some of the records that he's produced that have meant the most to me are the Rancid records.
3: Yeah.
6: And so when we did a song with Brett and it went really well, and then it was like, let's have Brett produce, I think what we all started thinking was just like, what is a Joyce Manor record produced by Brett like? And we're like, it should be like Rancid. And maybe you don't listen to our record and be like, oh, this is like Rancid. But to us, it's like, we went like Rancid mode. You know, that's what I thought.
4: Always saying, you know what? You need to go faster. You need to go a little faster.
6: Yes.
7: Yeah.
6: I'm not kidding.
7: Yeah.
6: We did a bunch of kind of like more mid-tempo, like trying to do like our, like, I don't know, adult record. And he was like, not enough fast songs. There's no fast songs on this. And so I was really resentful about that. But then I was like, you know, he's right. I also knew he was right.
4: You also can't argue with him.
6: I was man, you're totally right. We got to write some fast songs. And then, so we tried to up the energy.
3: Although he did allow All My Friends Are So Depressed on there.
6: He pushed for that to be the single.
3: You know?
6: He's like, write more fast punk songs. And this is going to be the single.
5: And he pushed for that song to be more stripped down.
4: Oh,
5: that,
4: really?
5: That, wow. That song was kind of faster and like a little bit more of a punk song, and he was like, no, play it acoustic.
4: At any point did he say, hey, why don't you guys have a drummer?
6: No.
4: He didn't say
6: no.
4: That.
6: No, he kept saying, what if we got this guy? What if we got this other guy for this song? You know, like he's basically like got to bust out his Rolodex of friends who are amazing drummers and then ask if they would come play on our record. And yeah, Joey Warnker, who played on the record, was like, I'm doing Oasis, but I think I could come in the week before.
3: God.
6: Which was like the coolest thing in the world, you know?
4: Yeah.
3: Oh, that's
4: Do you ever want to have a drummer? You like the way it's going?
6: No, we are. The guy Jared, who plays with us live, is amazing. But we were kind of between drummers when we were making the record. So, yeah, we love playing with Jared.
7: He also played on our record, too.
6: Jared played on the record.
7: He played on I Know Where Mark Chen Lives and been here before.
6: Yeah. So,
3: what's your guys' favorite song off of this album?
5: Probably Grey Guitar, but also maybe The Possum.
3: Nice, yeah.
5: I'm a big Tiger Army psychobilly guy.
3: Hell yeah.
5: So being able to do that was like very, very fun.
7: That was one we're really afraid to show Matt. We're just like, okay, like this is
3: the lyrics are wild, and I really like that song.
6: Thank you. Yeah. I like I Used to Go to This Bar, I think.
4: You guys mentioned Brian Wilson on this album?
6: Yeah, we dedicated the record to Brian Wilson because he had passed away like between like finishing the record and doing the artwork. So when we were putting together the artwork, the record's dedicated to Brian Wilson. Yeah, we're all massive, massive Beach Boys fans.
4: All right, I have some true or false questions for you guys. I got stuff off the internet. I don't know if it's right. So you can tell us.
6: Okay.
4: Barry met Matt at a bowling league.
6: Yes, in the summer between 8th and 9th grade, we both decided, we didn't know each other, but we were like, let's join a bowling league. And we bowled against each other. We were in opposing teams, but we hit it off as friends.
3: Yeah. Who's the better bowler, though?
6: Matt.
5: We're all pretty good. Three of us are all pretty good.
6: We can all bowl.
4: At what point during bowling did you go, hey, do you like music? I like music.
5: I would wear like an AFI hoodie and he would wear a mustard plug shirt.
6: And it was like, what's up, dude?
5: Yeah.
6: And so we just kind of talked music. Matt was like doing a lot of like physical comedy at that time. So I would be trying to bowl.
5: I was.
6: And he would be like cheerleading alongside me doing like, you know, like just to try to like psych me out.
4: I love that.
6: Matt, yeah.
4: And that's the only way to bowl.
3: I think so.
6: Yeah, yeah.
3: I want
6: totally.
3: Matt on my team.
6: Yeah.
5: I don't remember that.
6: He wasn't on my team. He was against me.
4: Yeah.
6: So he was like basically doing like Chris Farley type distraction stuff. While I was trying to bowl, it was awesome.
4: Yeah, of course. Yeah. All right, true or false? The album cover has a photo of your tattooist's grandma.
7: That's true, yeah.
3: Whoa.
6: True. Yeah. He posted it, and I thought it was a photo of like some famous LA punker from like the early...
4: That's what like,
6: from,
4: like, she the looks mid-70s. Like.
6: Totally. Yeah. I was like, who is this amazing rock and roll icon? And he was like, oh, that's actually my grandma. She just passed away. And I was like, oh, dude, I'm so sorry to hear that. I let a week go by, and then I was like...
3: Week.
6: I hope this isn't weird, but is there any chance we could use this for an album cover? And he was so stoked, and his family were so excited about the fact. And it's like, in that way, it's a tribute too to our friend Chris's lovely grandmother, who's obviously awesome.
4: Yes, of course.
3: That's yeah. so
4: That's a fantastic
3: you know?
4: Picture. Yeah. And you toured with Dashboard Confessional, and you said that they are fun to crush beers with.
6: So, yeah, those guys party hard as hell. They were doing tequila shots with them.
5: Really
6: cool.
5: We played one show with them, and it was like such a fun night. It was awesome.
6: We hit it off with them great. That's an amazing crew.
7: Yeah, that was a surprise. We just kind of shared a green room, and then just eventually we're like, do you guys like getting really fed up too? We're like, okay, cool.
6: We partied really hard with Dashboard Confessional. They are awesome.
7: Yeah, yeah.
4: I Used to Go to This Bar is the name of the album. You guys are going to play in a minute, yes?
6: This is true.
5: Yes.
6: True.
4: Fantastic. Yeah, that's a true or false, yes.
3: And, of course, buy tickets to the show at the Forum to see Joyce Manor on January 23rd.
7: Thank you,

Looking for a job is lonely. Endless searching, phone calls that go nowhere, applications that vanish into thin air. What if you could link with dozens of local companies who are hiring right now with just one connection? That's

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0: Oh, hell yeah. Welcome to your prequent. It's K-Rock. We are Klein Alley Show. Nice to meet you. Thanks for coming back for more. or stumbling upon this accidentally as we are streaming live right now on YouTube and, of course, in your ear holes on the world-famous K-Rock 106.7, or perhaps you're listening to this after the fact on a podcast. Regardless, thanks for hanging out. My name's Klein. There's Allie.
1: Good morning.
0: That is DJ Omar Khan right there, known as the audio sniper. That's Cranky Jake.
21: What's that?
0: In the back. Then you've got producer Vanessa and Postmaster Johnny taking them calls at 800-520-1067.
1: Wow, we got so many messages.

0: is about yesterday's show.
1: Listen, every once in a while we break. You know, we push each other. We like to poke the bear. And yesterday, Jake broke. But, you know, it wasn't our fault, apparently.
2: Breaky Jakey.
1: Jake is an emotional creature, and there's only so much that he can put up with. And even though we all thought it was gentle ribbing yesterday, the gentlest of ribbings, you know, I think he was nervous about his comedy show last night. I think that's part of it. And obviously the dating stuff. We did this team building workshop a couple days ago. We think that brought up a lot of emotions that have been buried deep within Jake.
0: Things brim up, and we don't necessarily know because it's all happening behind the scenes, but we definitely know when there's an on-air explosion.
2: Although Jake, I won a lot of fake arguments by myself yesterday.
1: Good for you. Jake blames it on two reasons yesterday, and apparently yesterday he went away from his traditional morning cup of coffee and had a double espresso, and he said that sent him over the edge. He had too much too much caffeine coursing through his little veins.
0: He was all jacked up, and then when he had his anger explosion and then his little tantrum walking around the office here at work, he said he felt this euphoric feeling after he had his blow
2: up. After I calmed down.
0: Yeah.
2: During that time, I was on one. I was not feeling good.
1: Yeah, there's a lot of messages about it as well. But let's not focus on the negative, because today's a brand new day, and let's try to be more positive. And let's start with a positive review from Jake's comedy show last night.
0: That.
1: So here we go.
3: Hey, Klein and Ali, just went to Jake's comedy show at the Hollywood Improv, and my honest review is...
4: It was terrible. The worst thing I ever saw. I wanted my money back. It was so unfunny the whole time.
1: So thank you for that. That's some honest feedback on the
5: GOAT
1: line.
5: Does not sound good.
1: About Jake's comedy show.
2: That's exactly what happened. Yeah.
0: They want their money back. I don't think it was.
2: Sorry, I got it for free.
0: Wasn't it free? Yeah.
1: Give me
0: my free back.
1: This is what the real reviewer said.
3: He did pretty damn good. He was probably one of the funnier comedians on that stage tonight, way better than that guy from Mike and Molly. And I think Jake did great. So keep going, Jake, and don't stop being funny. Mahjong.
1: Mahjong to you, good sir. Thank you for the call.
0: She's funny. She should do stand-up.
1: She should do stand-up.
2: Oh, by the way, both Charlie and Secondhand Cindy had two funny lines during the show.
1: They heckled you during your...
2: Not me. They didn't really heckle, but, you know, comedians were, like, asking questions, and their comebacks were just beautiful.
1: Really?
0: They're good audience members, because they're supportive, but they're also probably pretty vocal.
1: Here's Blind Charlie, and he won't say anything bad about any of us, to be honest.
6: But... We did it! Good morning, you guys. I went to Jake's comedy show at the Lab at the Hollywood Improv, and it was...
1: Terrible.
4: It was terrible. It's the worst thing I've ever seen. And I'm blind. I can't see anything.
1: That's all right. Thank you for that. That's very rare that he would ever say anything like that. I can't believe it.
6: A lot of fun. There was a lot of Klein and Alley people representing.
0: Nice.
6: And nobody brought any effing crickets.
0: Good.
1: See, I wish Jake understood. This is the part that got me so upset yesterday as I was thinking about his tantrum. And we've all had tantrums before from time to time on the show. It happens to all of us, right? But Jake's tantrum bothered me so much because he doesn't realize that the whole reason we were even talking about it was to get some people out there so they could go and support him.
0: And we did.
1: And we did. And then, of course, you have people call and say, hey, there's a nice turnout of people that were going there to support Jake, which is important.
0: And there are people who do mean things at the show, which we do not support.
1: Right. But this guy, no one brought crickets, as we asked, and they didn't show up with crickets. And I wish Jake had realized that was the goal of this whole thing was for that, not the thing he got all upset about, which was that his intro to Violent Femmes was a little weird when he focused on his pants.
0: Right, and that he read it off his phone.
1: I'm not going to bring that up again.
6: And Jake had an amazing set. I think this is about the third, maybe the fourth time I've seen him.
0: Wow, you've got a groupie, Jake.
6: And it was by far his best performance
0: yet.
6: He was comfortable. He was having fun. His flow was really good. He had some new material. Everything about it was fantastic. Nothing to criticize. It was just fun all around.
1: There you have it. Blind Charlie with an honest review of Jake's
5: comedy. How many minutes did you do?
2: Everybody did 10.
5: Wow, okay, that's why.
1: Did you run the light? Did you really do 10? Did you kill it at 10 or did you run the light for a couple
2: minutes? I think I was right on time, actually.
1: Mm-hmm, mm-hmm. And does that give you the bug now? You're going to go out there and start? Because usually, you know, Allie and I always say our criticism about you is that you will go on stage and get that high of doing comedy and then you won't do it again for 6 months.
2: I don't do it a lot because it's hard to get booked. I don't know a lot of bookers anymore. But now that I'm into this guy's show, I might do it, you know, whenever I get a booking.
0: But I know that, you know, stand-up comics that really are in the grind, they're going to open mics every night, and they're trying to meet new bookers and get

0: booked in any room they can, right? So were you doing that for a while?
1: Yeah, and that part, like, is just super hard because you would get in with a booker and then they quit and you have to start all over, and it's just a grind. And it's and then going to, like, a comedy show and then trying to mingle, like, feels like high school all over again, and that part sucks. Mm-hmm. Like, I just like doing performing and then getting out, whatever.
2: High school wasn't good for you?
1: No, it sucked.
0: Oh.
2: Oh, I didn't realize that. So
0: sorry about that.
2: This brings up all that stuff, huh?
1: Well, just like that whole awkwardness of trying to, like, hang out and talk to people who don't care
0: Network.
1: To talk to you.
0: Yeah, right, that's tough. Right, right. And I imagine, though, that having that outburst yesterday and doing all the things that lead up, you know, that Klein was talking about, I think that probably made you better on stage and made you write even funnier stuff. So maybe you could thank us.
1: Oh, wow. Maybe I couldn't.
2: Oh, boy. Oh, boy.
0: Next time. Maybe next time.
2: All right.
3: Mahjong.
2: Thank you. Thank you. Like the lady said, Mahjong. Well, we think today will be a decent show, but it's a real choose-your-own-adventure around these parts, so you never really know how it's going to go. We will get you tickets, though, as part of K-Rock's Summer Ticket Blowout. And maybe, oh, just maybe, we get a thank you. We'll find out. It's K-Rock.
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2: Hey, Rock, we are Klein Alley's show. We've got Alley's money up for grabs right now. If you want to take it from her on a thrifty Thursday, it's her least favorite day of the week to lose money. Even though Friday's very expensive for her, $500 Friday tomorrow. Today is one of those days, boy, she loves to celebrate her cheapness and her El Cheapo ways. So to lose $100 to you right out of the gate, oh, it puts her in a sour mood.
0: Especially with another baby in the oven.
2: Yeah.
0: Gotta start saving right away.
2: Yep.
0: Already. I've been using it as an excuse, though. It's nice to get out of things.
2: It's a great excuse.
0: Donating some money to somebody's project recently was nice.
2: Yep.
0: It's like, oh, I got a baby on the way.
2: I think that of all the excuses you can use in life, the I am pregnant, even once the baby's born, having a newborn, that gets you a little bit of leeway. But I think people give you a lot more leeway when you're like, I would, but I'm pregnant. They're like, yeah, whatever.
0: Whoa, you're pregnant.
2: Whoa.
0: Especially from other people who don't know what that's like. I was even considering finding an I'm pregnant bumper sticker to put on the back of my car. I feel like I'd get pulled over less.
2: That's probably good.
1: How can you get pulled over?
2: Probably a good idea.
0: Allie does get
2: pulled
0: a few times a week.
2: Quite a bit. Yeah.
1: Don't you have a driving test today?
2: Yeah, today's the day, by the way. I'm very excited. After the show today, it's Allie versus Jake. Legitimate driving test on the road to figure out who is truly the worst driver on the show. Both of them had the lowest score on the written test. So today's the day we figure out which one of them will have the ultimate punishment, which is spending 5 hours in the DMV.
0: Four. We're not rounding up to five. It's four. We got four questions wrong. It's 4 hours.
2: Well, it'll feel like five, at least.
0: It'll feel like 20.
2: Yeah, so you'll be at the DMV for a undisclosed amount of hours.
0: Four. It's disclosed.
1: That's
0: three. The amount.
1: Maybe two.
0: I'm
2: not
0: saying this because I'm certain I'm
1: maybe
0: going
1: go
0: to
1: back
0: lose.
1: To the original one.
2: You think you're going to lose the test today?
0: I just don't see it happening, man.
2: I think you're a worse driver than Jake, but I think that you're going to do a lot of your stupid acting you learned in musical theater college. And so when you're around the person who's going to be monitoring, I think you're going to do that, like, over the top. I'm putting my seatbelt on now. I'm looking to the left and the right.
0: Yes, but it just takes me one thing to forget. And I'm also absent-minded right now. I'm probably going to go into autopilot and forget something.
2: Well, maybe you should get that bumper sticker on your car ASAP so the guy takes pity on you. Oh, she's pregnant? All right, let her pass
0: the
2: test.
0: I'm going to get a shirt.
2: I mean, Jake, I am convinced the guy's going to tell Jake he's doing something, like, wrong. And Jake's going to be like, no, I'm not. You're wrong. And
0: yeah.
2: The guy's going to be like,
1: does he critique you, like, while you're driving?
0: No, I don't think so. I think he's scoring as you drive.
2: I think he's going to be taking notes on his clipboard while you do stuff. And I think that's going to – you're going to get mad if you write something down. And you're going to be like, delete that. Cross that out.
0: If you're writing some down, you're wrong right now.
2: Yeah, why don't you write
0: that? What are you checking?
2: You're wrong and I'm right. I mean, that's the thing. It's not going to go well for you. So anyway, it's a big day today.
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2: K-Rock, we are Klein Alley Show. If you need us, phones are 800-520-1067. You can call, you can text, you can join the show lots of ways. A little bit later this morning, one of the greatest humans to ever live, Chicken Charlie, is making his way from the OC Fairgrounds to the K-Rock Studios with his latest concoction. This is the man that invented the deep-fried Oreo. He's the guy that decided Kool-Aid isn't just for drinking, it's for deep-frying.
0: He's the king of the fair circuit.
2: He is the king. He has created. He's been oftentimes imitated by many other, you know, you go to the fair because you want to eat deep-fried butter. I get it. But Chicken Charlie is the inventor of many of these items, and
0: he's dedicated his life to finding new items to fry.
2: Local legend. He says every year he brings friends and family into his backyard. He's got that giant bucket of boiling oil, and they just throw stuff in it and see what tastes good, and then they put it on the fair menu. So he'll be stopping by the K-Rock Studios a little bit later today. It's all part of our goal to make Ali fat again, MAFA, and we'll be giving away some MAFA hats as we celebrate Chicken Charlie coming by later this morning.
0: I have a question. I have a friend who, you know, we met each other in California, lived in the same city for many years, got close, came to my wedding, you know, all that stuff.
2: I get it. You're upset I didn't come to your wedding.
0: Well, I have this other friend that came to my wedding.
2: Great. Must have been nice for that person.
0: Should I be mad about my other friend didn't come?
2: Yeah, I'm sorry. Once again, apologies. 5 years going. Really sorry.
0: That steak is still sitting there in Portland, Oregon.
2: I'm sure it is.
0: No, my friend a few years ago moved away from California. She decided to be one of those people who moves out of California, and she moved to the East Coast all the way to North Carolina.
2: Now, good riddance. Goodbye.
0: Look. If she was able to get a great house, she works remote, so she can work anywhere. She's living a great life,
2: right?
0: I don't like
2: the people that leave here and then try to really rub it in our... Like, it's fine. You want to leave?
0: She's not one of those, I will say.
2: But already how you're setting this up is, oh, my God, I left. I got this beautiful house, which would have cost... It would have been paying what I paid for a studio apartment in Hollywood.
0: She did say it was too big.
2: Right. I mean, that's... Yeah, the people that always leave...
0: I can't keep up with it.
2: I'm more than... If you want to leave, and there's a bunch of reasons to leave. I get it. There's family stuff. It's expensive. As hell to live here, barely just trying to survive. All that, I get it. But if you leave, just leave and be happy. Don't rub it in our faces if we're still here.
0: Oh, she is. She's very happy.
2: Everyone, I know someone like that too. I know a few people.
0: She's
2: like
0: got
2: that.
0: Money to travel. She just got back from Bali.
2: Two weeks in Bali. You know what I paid for dinner last night? $11 for a whole dinner. I get it. Things are expensive here. It sucks.
0: We visited her once after she set up shop, got her house and everything. I think it was about a year after she moved. We flew out there. Spent a few days with her in North Carolina. We also went to Boston and a couple other places. Katie brings up yesterday, it's time for us to go visit this friend again. And I'm like, what? And she's like, well, it's our turn. She's come to see us a couple of times, and she's been to California. She comes every year to visit other friends and do things just because she travels a lot.
2: Well, she used to live here, so she's got multiple reasons to come back here. You don't have any
0: reasons. We don't know anyone in North Carolina except for her.
2: So I would argue it's like a 4-to-1 ratio of visits.
0: That was my question is there a requirement for how many times you should visit a friend if they move away? If my family member, like my mom moved out of California too, I got to still visit my mom. She's my mom. Or like you moved away from your hometown, you got to visit your family. That's your obligation, right?
2: There's an obligation, and usually this one, it feels like it's a two-to-one. Because ever since I got kids, when I was single and it was just me, the expectation was that I would come home more often.
0: Once a year, probably, right?
2: It was just me at least once a year because it was just me, and I would fly back. Once I outnumbered them, then the obligation became either a 50-50 split or they come every two times for every one time I go there.
0: Okay, but it changes as your family gets bigger, right? Because it's more expensive, it's harder to visit.
2: And people have schedules and stuff, and you can't just randomly, you know, pull kids out of school, you know, go see their grandparents.
0: So I think now we separate the fact that it's not a family member, it's a friend, a very good, very close friend, and a friend that visits often. But what is the requirement for us, or the expectation, right? She hasn't said anything.
2: She's single?
0: She has a boyfriend now.
2: Right, but no kids.
0: No kids, no. But
2: she can work anywhere.
0: So that's what I was saying to my wife. I was like, well, if it's much easier for her to visit, she already visits on her own on a regular basis. I don't understand why you're saying, like, this is the right thing to do. We have to go out there. I don't want to.
2: When people move, you know, especially friends, you have to do the whole, oh, well, don't, we're going to stay in touch. We're going to see each other all the time. I've said that to people that moved to the west side of L.A. I've never seen them again.
0: Oh, yeah. There are friends that I had, past tense, because they moved to Silver Lake.
2: Yeah.
0: That's not happening.
2: I have friends that lived in the valley, and they're like, we're moving to Brentwood. And I said, hey, it's been real. I wish you the best.
0: Yeah.
2: I'll never see you again, though.
0: Or I have a family member, a cousin who lives in Huntington, and we probably see each other.
2: Yeah. Oh, my God. My friends that moved to Orange County? We've always talked about it.
1: I thought it would be the moon.
0: And then when we do visit each other, it's like, we're like, look what we did.
2: I know.
0: Look what we did for you.
2: What we accomplished. Sat in traffic.
0: What were you saying, Vanessa?
3: One of my super best friends moved to Vegas, and I visit her at least once a year.
2: Well, Vegas.
0: That's easy, though.
2: I put Vegas in a different category for a few reasons.
3: But that's like going to Orange County, like you guys were mentioning.
2: It's closer, actually.
1: No,
2: it's easier.
1: There's more to do in Vegas.
2: Vegas, there's a reason to always go there regardless. And that's why I actually talked to someone that moved to Vegas, too, and they said actually they see so many more people now because there's always, every other weekend, there's someone that's in Vegas for whatever, and they get to see them.
0: Yeah, great. So you can just be a part of their visit because they're probably going to be visiting anyway.
2: But you're talking about just planning a special trip because a friend decided. outside.
1: And in North Carolina.
0: Right, exactly.
1: Forget about it. I had a friend moved to Kentucky, never seen him again.
3: What's the best friend scale here? Like, is she a 10 of best friend, or is she, like, a friend?
0: No, she's a best friend. She's
3: on
0: probably
3: a
0: on our...
3: from 1 to 10. Like how special?
0: Like a 9, 8 or 9?
3: Oh, yeah, you have to visit.
0: God damn. All right, what if I said a 6?
2: But I don't... it's just
1: she's
2: 6. Yeah, you don't have to see her that often. I mean...
0: And she would be happy if we said we're going to fly out there. She would be happy to have us. She would be happy to entertain us and all that stuff. But I'm like, do you know how much more expensive it is for three people to visit?
2: 562 says my boyfriend's family lives in San Bernardino. He hasn't seen them since December. I mean, that's technically like we're all in the same area. We're still all in, it's all technically Southern California, well, but it's forget that.
0: And even my dad is like, hey, we're going to visit soon. No expectation for you to visit us. You've got a family. We're just retired old people. We can visit.
2: If you're asking what is the obligation, then clearly, Allie, this is no friend of yours because you should be excited about going to see them.
0: Not that I wouldn't like to visit. I would like to visit. But if I'm going all the way across the country, I'm not doing that over a weekend or a 3-day.
2: No.
0: Katie was going, we should do it over a 3-day weekend. I'm like, what are you, what?
2: And the average person, if you're working a job, you get like a, let's just call it two weeks a year of some variety.
1: Exactly.
2: Where it's someone around the holidays. One of those is going to be sucked up by family obligations.
0: Exactly.
2: So you get one. Maybe floater. And then you got to decide, now is this friend so much of a friend?
0: That it's going to be a week
2: I think
0: visit?
2: I think you got to tell them, look, I've crunched the numbers. I don't think you're worth it.
0: And you're out.
2: You're out. You just got to say.
0: You're a 9?
2: Yeah. Tell them if they move back to somewhere near you, then maybe you'll see them more often.
0: Silver Lake and maybe I'll see you.
2: Yeah, that's a bit of a hike, though. You got to deal with that. That's traffic. I don't like that either. So a lot of thoughts on this. Everyone's got their own opinions about it. But regardless, we have to take this quick break. We're back in a moment. We got news next. Then we have your tickets if you want those. So don't go anywhere. More K-Rock after this.
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2: Just want to point out, Allie, because this is coming through on the text line right now. You're pregnant right now, and if you just wait it out, there'll be an obligation on her to come out and meet the baby.
0: Ah, I got to wait out so the obligation switches.
2: If you just wait it out a little bit, then she, because then it will not
0: why
2: be.
0: And you meet my baby.
2: It will not be expected of you. That's a great trump card you can play is that, oh, by the way, you got to come out and everyone's got to quote meet the baby.
0: Well, it's funny because Katie said, no, you got to do it now before you can't.
2: No, you're smart. No, it's good texture. It's very smart. You got to read this text line. We'll be right back. More show next.
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2: K-Rock Klein Alley Show. We'll get into your news in just a moment, the ADD news. I'll tell you, I'm surprised, Allie, because you are a lesbian, that you don't cover more WNBA news in the ADD news. And maybe it's because you don't think people care.
0: I just don't want to hear you make fun of it.
2: Oh, I may be the biggest WNBA fan out there. I went to a game this week.
0: And you made another layup joke.
2: Well, they do have a lot of layups. Some of them don't go in, but I still enjoy watching. And I'll tell you, the drama happening on the WNBA, you don't take my word for it. You have a lesbian listener that wants to call and tell you why you, of all people, should get in on the WNBA trend now. It may be too late. You may have missed the bus already. In fact, Allie could mush it if she gets involved. But
6: hi, guys. Okay, so Allie, I got some tea for you. We met a few years ago at that WNBA game when we were in a suite when Caitlin Clark was playing.
0: Yes.
6: I am so disappointed to learn that you have not been keeping up with the WNBA. It's getting crazy. Last weekend was the Lesbian Super Bowl, a.k.a. All-Star Weekend.
2: Look, the fact that you called yourself a lesbian, you didn't even know that last weekend was WNBA All-Star Weekend.
0: The
2: shame
0: Lesbian
2: on you.
0: Super Bowl. I know. I don't
2: shame
0: keep up with
2: you.
0: WNBA. I should.
2: There's a sex scandal happening in the WNBA right
0: what?
2: Now. Listen to this.
6: And everything came to a head. Caitlin Clark has members of Congress writing letters to the WNBA saying that players are jealous of her because she's straight and white.
2: See, she's not good for the sport because she's straight, supposedly. But listen to what's happening.
6: Also, two teammates are now fighting because one of the teammates dated another teammate's ex. And Ooh. Then that ex came forward and said they only did that because the girl cheated on her with two of the rookies on the Las Vegas Aces.
0: Ooh.
2: I mean, can you imagine this is happening right now? These players are all banging each other in the WNBA.
0: It's like the L word all over again, but on the court.
2: Why are they not making a bigger deal about this?
1: I'm making this a show.
2: This is wild.
0: This is how
2: stuff.
0: The NBA, the WNBA, can make money.
2: Of
0: is
2: course.
0: Make a reality show about the WNBA.
2: Yeah, the playing on the court, that's secondary. This stuff behind
0: playing with each other in the locker room. That's what we want.
2: I mean, listen to this.
6: We have exes playing against each other. We have girls playing against their exes' side piece that were together secretly while they were dating. You get to tune in and watch all of these things unfold on the court. The NBA can't do that because...
2: No, listen, you make a good point. I think that this is the drama that we all need and want. And the drama mixed with the actual competition.
0: Yes, I know. And the lesbian world can be very incestuous. People will stay and they will date each other's exes. They'll date their friends and they'll go back to being friends and they'll date other people's exes. So all of that is happening anyway. And the fact that it's happening in the WNBA, even better.
2: This is fantastic stuff. And I hope this woman, whoever you are, this WNBA insider, it calls more regularly with these scandalous updates.
0: Yeah, help keep us up to date.
2: Because I agree. I don't know why. I went to the game the other night. It was crowded, but not full.
0: They didn't put any of this on the Jumbotron.
2: None of this. I want the stats up there. I forget about this points per game and crap. Give me who else they slept with on
0: like
2: the other teams.
0: A sex tree of like who slept with each other.
2: I need to know exactly what's going on, and I'm in. I will buy all your merch. I'll be your biggest
0: fan. 29 F and 18? I need to know.
2: That's what I want to see. Do the little chalk draw. She's effing her, and her. They used to date. We'll get into your news now.
7: Grab your Adderall. It's time for ADD News.
0: There's a lot of debate about how much tech should be incorporated into schools. Recently, a school had introduced an AI robot named Sally to help around the classroom, but she's already been fired because the people who made her also make sex robots. But here's another tech addition that's being talked about, and this would be to make schools safer, which is, of course, always in the conversation. This would be a pepper spray drone that can fly in and spray down any dangerous individuals that might make their way on campus.
8: These drones can zoom across a school campus in just seconds. Their goal? Help stop an active shooter.
0: So obviously that's one of many emergency situations that can happen at a school. And of course, unfortunately, they happen more frequently. So what can you do? Get some drones in there.
8: At least 9 schools in Florida, Georgia, and Colorado are now being equipped with the drones, which are designed to distract a school shooter until police arrive by flashing strobe lights, sounding sirens, and spraying pepper gel. The aircraft, called Campus Guardian Angel, can ram into a threat at 50 miles per hour.
0: That's pretty fast.
2: That's cool.
0: And if you imagine that it would go, and I mean, I don't think the strobe lights really make any kind of a difference, but the fact that something is spraying you in the face with pepper spray as you're trying to do something horrible to somebody else, like that's, but the thing is that the teachers have to find a way to deploy these. So they would have to be
9: able to. What you're talking about, those strobe lights things, really disorienting. They work tremendously well.
2: Yeah, if they are bright enough. And
9: if they're bright enough. Well, and
1: they start dancing.
2: Sometimes those...
0: Hold on a minute.
2: There's so many TV shows you watch now where they put some weird warning before the show starts that says flashing lights could be disorienting for certain viewers.
9: I have one of these flashlights that actually the police use, and it has this feature where it strobes, and I did it to my brother, and he just was flipping out.
0: But even in the daylight, does it have that big of an effect? I feel like that's the thing that affects you more when it's dark.
9: I mean, when I did it, it was during the day, and it was disoriented because it's so bright.
2: Remember when you brought in that stupid light to try to give us better...
0: Yeah, I still have it at home.
2: We Allie tried to cure our seasonal depression by bringing some light in the studio, and that was not a strobe light. That was just a regular bright light, but I found that disorienting as hell. That thing was blasting.
0: They had those on the drones. Yeah. Now you're happy. Yeah. Ah, get out of here.
2: Yeah, you're not a school shooter anymore. You're happy. Huh?
0: All right, an update on Jackie and Shadow, the drama. Jackie has become one of the most famous, if not the most famous, bald eagle in the world. And they have another health update for her. She is out of the ICU. She got a blood transfusion from another less famous eagle. And they say she's not going to be released anytime soon. She's still very sick. She needs intensive treatment, but it's encouraging. Meanwhile, at the nest, the eagles have finally left. They finally left the nest, and I feel sad because they left thinking that their mom like went out for a pack of cigarettes and never came back.
2: They got
0: Omar. They're going to be gone.
9: Yeah, they
2: got Omar, those birds. It's very sad.
3: Yeah, they're going to have eagle issues. Eagle issues.
0: We had one day of cooler weather. Now we're back in another heat wave. But just know that if you turn your fan on in your place to help you stay cool, there are health issues with that as well. They say to be careful when you constantly have the fan on because it can stir up all these allergens in the room. It can make snoring worse. Kicks up dust, pollen, dander, can trigger allergies, hay fever, it can worsen the asthma, and it can also, I guess, create stiff muscles, which can help you cramp up, and it can screw up your blood flow and things like that. It can also lead to dry skin, and they say if you're going to have your fan on, you need to have it, like, away from you. It can't be right on you, and I know that feels good, but it needs to, like, oscillate in a different part of the room.
2: I understand, because on an airplane, they say you want to have that AC pointed right at you because you're getting the fresh air. And you would think it's doing the same thing. It's blowing around all the...

0: all the gunk on the plane. But in your own house, I guess you got way more gunk.
1: Yeah, there's way more gunk in there. Have you ever looked at the other side of a fan? Yeah, these things are disgusting.
0: It is. When you get to a point where the fan, I've had fans that have stopped spinning because they have built
1: so
0: up
1: heavy.
0: So much.
1: Gross.
0: It's picked up so much just dust and dead, whatever that is, dead skin.
1: Yeah, it's dander. It's my, you know, all kinds of bacteria in there. It's gross.
0: That's when you know it's time to move, I think.
1: I can't possibly clean this fan. I need to leave.
0: It's all the stuff you find under like a piece of furniture when you finally move it after years. And you're like, oh my God, I've been living up on top of such
1: a rectangle of dust
0: such
1: under your bed.
0: We get into a brand new hour of the show right now. This is the hour we give you access to a water park with a cabana and $100 for food and beverage. We got that to look forward to. Thanks to our friends at Wild Rivers. We'll make that happen for you. But so much more, including K-Rock's. Less than an hour to go till K-Rock's summer ticket blowout with tickets coming your way.
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17: There are certain phrases you could say to anyone you meet that will instantly make you more likable. And if you're concerned that people don't like you or you get annoyed by people that just seem to have everyone gravitates towards them, get good vibes, maybe they're using these phrases and you're not. And there are certain phrases, three specific phrases, but I will accept any of them that you give me, that will instantly make you way more likable to anyone you meet. This is useful in life because if you want to be more likable to your boss or to a coworker or a client or potentially

0: on a first date situation, you just want the person to like you more, these are the phrases you should be using. We'll find out exactly what they are as we get into clickbait. Here we go.
1: Clickbait.
0: All right, here we go. There are three phrases, according to experts that study human behavior. And if you use any of these phrases or potentially figure out a way to crowbar in all three, you will instantly become significantly more likable to the person that you are interacting with or the person you say this phrase to. It's like having magic. So what do you believe the phrase is? I know this is hard for you, Allie. This is not your sweet spot.
1: No, it certainly is not.
0: I mean, go with the opposite of anything that you would normally say. Like, I don't have cat problems.
1: You know what? I bet one of them is like, oh, me too. I do that too. Like, saying that they like the same things. Okay. Agreeing, like, oh my gosh, that reminds me of this. I do that too. I'm the same.
0: So you're trying
1: to find common ground.
0: Whatever they say they're into. Oh man, I got that Syfy Sephoria ass thing. Me too.
1: Yeah, oh my gosh, I totally know what you mean. Like, where you can be on that same plane.
0: Okay, so you say just agree, blindly agree with excitement.
1: Yeah.
0: Okay, interesting guess.
1: Same, same.
0: Jake, you're also not someone I would consider very likable.
2: Thank you.
0: But what is a phrase you could or should be using if you want to be instantly way more likable?
2: It's a phrase. It's not like a question.
0: Not only is it a phrase, the experts call it a magic phrase. These are magic phrases that will make you more likable. They're three key ones you must use.
2: I hope you're well.
1: What?
0: I hope you're well.
2: Isn't that a phrase?
1: Isn't that a greeting?
2: It's a phrase, right?
0: If someone said that to me, I would be like, what's wrong with you, creepo? I hope you're well.
1: Like, why? Do I not look well?
2: I hope you're well.
0: You can do it with your Shaq voice you put on?
2: Yeah.
1: I hope you're well.
0: You're well.
1: That sounds creepy.
0: I'll write it down. Omar?
3: Yeah.
0: What is the phrase? If you want to be more likable. I know you're concerned always with being more likable.
3: Say something like, hey, sweet cheeks.
0: Hey, sweet cheeks.
3: Yeah.
0: That does make people feel good about themselves, I think, when you hear
3: or,
0: that.
3: Or, hey, good looking. Something like that.
1: Or you use like phrases that match their generation.
3: Hey, sweet knockers.
0: Hey, sweet knockers.
3: Yeah. Hey, hot pants.
0: All right.
3: Something along those lines.
2: Toots.
3: Complimentary.
2: Toots.
0: What are the odds that no one on this show is able to come anywhere near the actual answers
1: to
0: be more likable?
1: Yeah, we're not good at this.
0: There's three magic phrases that you could use according to these social skills experts.
1: Is it compliments? I like your skirt or some crap. Sweet
2: hope you're well,
1: Toots.
0: So the first one is, I was just thinking of you. Anytime you say to the person that you run into or, oh, I was just thinking of you, it lets them know that they're so important to you that you were actually.
1: Even if you weren't?
0: Even if, yeah, of course, you probably weren't. You just said
2: it. Happened to me and I called BS right away.
3: Well, of course you would.
0: Of course you would, Jake.
1: I was just thinking of you. No, you weren't.
0: Prove it. Prove it. Prove it.
2: Yeah.
1: I was just thinking
2: Matt
1: about
2: Pinfield.
1: How frustrating you
2: Pinfield
1: are.
2: At a concert, he goes, I was just thinking about you. I'm like, the hell you were.
0: You know what? Pinfield has said
3: you
0: that.
3: You did that to Matt?
0: Yeah. By the way, Pinfield has said that to me before, too. And now I think that he must have this, because he's very likable. Matt Pinfield is so likable.
3: Oh, yeah.
0: Universally loved. And I could see that he's figured out a way. Because whenever I have run into him a few times, and he's like, oh my God, I was just having a conversation about you. And I'm like, really?
1: Does he go into detail or he just moves on?
0: But I don't question him like Jake.
2: I told him like the hell you were.
0: I just say thank you. I don't go like no you were not. So
1: the poor guy's like, all right, I'll hobble away on my cane.
0: Anytime you see someone and you say
1: it's like so sad.
0: Jake steals his cane and hits him with it. You were not thinking about me.
1: You think about me now?
2: He doesn't need a cane anymore. He's walking without it.
0: Oh good, good. It's good to know. See? So anyway, the first one is I was just thinking about you. You used to say that. And I will say, when anyone has ever said that to me, now that
1: you
0: I think
1: feel
0: about
1: honored,
0: it,
1: yeah.
0: I do feel very like I'm like, wow, really?
1: Mm-hmm.
0: That's crazy.
1: But you
0: I
1: don't know if it was good
0: me.
1: Or bad. Maybe they were thinking
0: right.
1: horrible things about
0: so
1: you.
0: So that's the number one magic phrase. You say to anyone and all, oh my God, I was just thinking about you. They call you randomly and then you say that and they go, it instantly makes you more likable. Phrase number two. The last time we talked, you mentioned blank.
1: Oh, like you remember?
0: You bring up anything at all, no matter how obscure or random it is, you bring it up when you're talking to them again and you're like, you know, hey, remember the last time we talked, you mentioned that you were, you know, going to San Diego for the weekend or something.
1: She told me a boring story about some comedy show you were performing, and how was that?
0: Yeah.
1: And then right,
0: you,
1: okay.
0: Yeah, you work that in, and then they go like, and then they instantly
1: they feel
0: go,
1: appreciated,
0: right.
1: Like you've been, like you're memorable again.
0: And also you feel bad about yourself because you're going like, I don't remember one thing they said to me.
1: I don't remember this guy's
0: name. Right. And they're
1: thinking about me and knows about my like last conversation. But also I feel like that's a bad in my column. I have such a bad memory. I can't remember what you and I talk about most of the time.
0: But that's why you just got to go vague with it. But like the last time we talked, you mentioned
1: the word the
3: pizza.
0: Yeah. Right.
3: You mentioned

0: pizza last time.
1: Yeah, I did mention that.
2: I did probably.
1: Thank you for remembering that. Did I?
2: What's the final one?
1: The final one is you say this phrase. You're always so
2: annoying.
1: Well, that probably not that. No. It's like you're always so knee on top of it.
2: Or frumpy looking.
1: You're always so bloated. You say like you're.
2: Thanks for noticing. Oh my god.
1: The phrase is you're always so, and then insert something there that fits the person that's complimentary. So that's where you would work in the compliment. And as soon as you say like, wow, you're always so fashionable. You're always so put together. Oh, you're always so on top of it.
2: You know who I feel does all these things is Johnny. He's a good socializer around the office.
1: Well, Johnny's liked by most. Not
2: absolutely.
1: By, yeah, he's liked by most people because he does a lot of that.
0: He's a social butterfly.
1: He's always constantly yapping with people, and he's bringing up stuff they said and mentioning.
3: Remember, he
1: things.
3: Used to get mad at me because everybody would walk by my doorway and stand in the doorway and just talk to me while the show was going.
2: He's
3: on.
2: Like, I was just thinking about you. I was just thinking about you.
1: Because we're trying to do a show here, and we would need things. You'd be like, hold on, I'm having a conversation with sales lady Becky
2: about her Komodo dragon.
1: Right. So we don't have time for all that. But regardless, Johnny likes to be liked. So
2: yeah.
1: Some people are great. Some people don't care about being liked.
2: I just wonder if those people are trying to be liked by saying those words intentionally or if they're just likable, nice people.
1: Well, Allie, my challenge for you as someone who is not liked.
2: What are the three phrases that you can constantly say to put someone off so they don't want to touch you?
1: Is that you need to call someone and use all three of these phrases.
2: Why do I have to do this?
1: Because
2: you do it too then.
1: I'm liked.
2: Nope.
3: Not by me.
1: I'm liked by other people than Jake. I'm liked.
2: You walk around going, I was just thinking about you.
1: I'll say it more often now.
3: Okay. I want to do it with the driving test guy today.
1: Oh, yeah, do it with that guy. Yeah, you need to use that
2: last
1: guy.
2: Last time I was talking to you, it was never, because I've never met you.
1: You're always so clipboardy. We got to take a break, so there you have it now. If you need more advice on being likable, use today's clickbait and live a happier life. When we get back, it's time for Gen Wars. 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
1: All right, representing the boomer. Let's go backwards in time right now. This person wants us to know that they have an AARP card. That is their hobby, having the card. They were born in 1961. And their name is Mark. Good morning, Mark, and welcome to K-Rock. Hi.
8: Hey, good morning, guys. How you
1: good
8: doing?
1: Morning.
2: I will
1: good morning.
2: Hand it to AARP. They are on it. It's like my parents,
8: they
2: like
8: really
2: as soon
8: are.
2: As they turned a certain age, it was like, here's some stuff in the mail. You're going to want to be a part of this.
1: What do you get when you're a member of that club? Like, is it like a Soho House or something? Or what do you get, just discounts at movie theaters?
8: Yeah, and, you know, if you eat dinner at 4 o'clock, you get a big discount.
1: Oh, that's
8: like
1: cool.
8: That.
2: Cool.
1: All right, we go move on now. He's going to be representing all boomers and boomers that could be listening to the radio right now. We say good morning to our representation from Gen X, born in 1979. They say the greatest movie ever made was called The Breakfast Club. And this is Allison. We say, you like that as well. Allison, good morning and welcome to K-Rock. Welcome to Generation Wars. Hi.
9: Good morning.
1: And you think The Breakfast Club was the greatest movie ever?
9: One of the best.
1: Yeah. Mm-hmm.
2: It was okay.
1: Well, I think if you're a Gen
9: X. Oh, my God. It was amazing.
1: If you're a Gen Xer, I think that was like your Shawshank Redemption, I believe. I think it was. We move on and we say hi now.
2: I think it was just as impactful.
1: I think it was, maybe more so. We move on and we say hi now to our representation. By the way, if you're going to cough and have phlegm issues, Mark the Boomer, try to do it outside of the phone. I get it. We have a lot of breathing issues, a lot of CPAP stuff with our.

0: are boomers that can participate, but we think you're valuable to us. Not so much to the ratings, but you're valuable to us regardless. So thank you for participating. And we say good morning now to our representation from the generation known as the millennial. She had MySpace when it first came out. And who didn't if you're a millennial? We say hi to Taylor, born in 1996, now on K-Rock. Good morning, Taylor. Hi.
1: Hello. Good morning.
0: Were you annoyed when people stopped using MySpace because you had built your MySpace up to be somewhat impressive, and then you're like, now no one even goes there anymore?
1: Yeah, and then I moved over to Facebook thinking it was better, and that's my biggest regret.
0: Yeah.
2: Is life. Moving away from MySpace to Facebook?
1: Yeah.
0: I get it.
2: I mean, millennials did. It was like once social media became a thing, it was like, all right, I'm in. This is my platform.
0: Thing,
2: yeah.
0: Right.
2: And then now that there's like a million of them, I think millennials never really got over that.
0: Born in the year 2000.
1: I just want MySpace back.
2: Yeah.
0: I get it. Born in the year 2000. His name is, her name is Kylie. And she collects vinyl records, and this is what's interesting now. You almost get into a place now where it's hard to tell, are they Gen Z?
2: Or do they go into boomer town?
0: Or are they boomer? Because that's what happens. You live long enough, all the things. I bet you at one point, Mark, you collected vinyl, right? I bet he did. Hold on. Mark has somehow put himself
2: on
0: mute.
2: You on the phone with the ER or what?
0: Hey, Mark, you also collect vinyls, huh?
3: Absolutely.
0: Yeah, see, this is where you get to a weird place now where you go Gen Z and boomers almost have the same hobbies now.
2: Yeah, and it's true because all the old celebrities, old guys that are with women in their 20s, and I'm like, what do they find to talk about?
0: Finals.
2: But apparently everything.
0: Yeah, that's right. You just got to live long enough, and then...
2: Well, you have a CD player? You're so hot.
0: Kylie, what's the best vinyl in your collection?
1: I think I collected... Oh, my dad listens to, like, super punk music, so, like, we were on the hunt for this Misfits record for the longest time.
2: Oh, wow.
0: Cool. Misfits.
1: And I just found it at a place in Whittier, and I'm super happy that I got it.
0: Your dad's cool. Yeah. He got you into that. That's something you do with your dad?
1: Yeah, we go to, like, what are they called? Like, functions. Like, they do, like, these, like, in warehouses and stuff, they do these, like, meet and greets for people to sell their vinyls that they don't want anymore. Hmm. So we go to all those all the time.
0: All right, hands on your buzzers. We have a contestant from every generation representing right now, Gen Z, Boomer, Gen X, and Millennial. If you know the answer to the question, you're here. Please yell out your generation. You must yell out, not the answer. Everyone gets confused here. Just yell out your generation. Wait for Allie to call on you. You'll have a chance to answer. If you're wrong, we will give other people a chance to steal, but do not jump ahead here. It's very important we play by the rules of Generation Wars. Here we go. Question number one. What would you buy from a Delia's catalog? Oh.
1: Millennial.
2: Millennial, you got this.
1: Clothing.
0: I will accept that. Delia's was a very popular catalog for, I think it was probably early 2000s.
2: I was obsessed with Delia's.
0: Yeah.
2: It was just me going through the catalog and circling everything, but I think it was mainly because the women were really hot.
0: Yeah, they had hot models.
2: And then you ordered stuff, you had to wait for it to be shipped. Mm. It was ridiculous, really.
0: We go to question number two. Can someone please explain to me the cinnamon challenge?
1: Millennial.
3: Gen Z.
2: I heard millennial first.
0: Millennial, go ahead.
1: You put cinnamon in your mouth and you just hold it, so like a big scoop of cinnamon.
0: What were you going to say, Boomer, out of curiosity? I heard you try to get in there.
3: I was going to say you try to eat a tablespoon of cinnamon, and every time you cough it out.
0: Mm-hmm. I will accept the answer that we got from the millennial, which was the first one to lock in. Technically, it's a spoonful of cinnamon, no liquid, and you have 1 minute to try to get it all down. That is the technical challenge, the cinnamon challenge.
2: And you choke, right?
0: And you choke and cough it everywhere, and everyone has a good laugh.
2: Hilarious.
0: We move on to your next, but first in to lock in, I will accept her answer, is the millennial, who's up 2-0 right now. Can someone please tell me what the phrase totes my goats means?
3: Boomer.
1: Gen Z.
2: Boomer, go ahead.
3: Totally agree.
0: That is absolutely correct. I agree with what you're saying. Also, I will say the much lamer way of saying I agree, which is totes my goats. And that is the correct answer. If you're using that is a phrase that will instantly make you less likable.
2: Who owns that phrase? Is that a millennial phrase?
0: That has technically been assigned to the millennial generation, totes my goats. But it was a boomer steal, so we move on to your next question. It is Generation Wars. If you told someone to beat feet, What are you asking them to do? Beat feet.
4: Oh, my God.
3: Hey, Boomer.
2: Go ahead, Boomer.
0: Yes, Boomer. You talking to yourself? Go ahead.
2: Hey, Boomer. Hi.
3: Run. Let's go. Let's move.
0: You are
3: get out of here.
0: Yeah, it is this is a Boomer expression that apparently means you got to go quickly. Let's go.
2: Oh,
0: let's
2: I've
0: move quickly.
2: I've never heard that in my life.
0: Jake, you knew that one?
4: Yeah, I think it's usually used to tell someone to get out of here.
0: Yeah, it's like, let's time.
2: I understand
0: let's,
2: why you know it.
0: Let's leave quickly. Jake, time for you to beat feet out of this conversation.
2: So now it's tied between Boomer and Millennial, wow. 2 apiece.
0: This is crazy. We move on. Don't worry if you haven't locked in yet. Maybe your question's coming up in the next batch. Which two things combine to make jeggings?
1: Millennial. Jeans and leggings.
0: That is correct.
2: Man, I had me a lot of jeggings.
0: From jeggings to juggalos, which group do juggalos support?
1: Millennial.
3: Boomer.
1: Insane Clown Posse.
0: I will accept that, ICP. What were you going to say, Boomer, out of curiosity?
3: Insane Clown Posse.
0: I don't believe that, but okay.
3: I'm plugged in, man.
0: All right, we move on to your next question.
4: This guy's cool.
2: I'm plugged in.
4: Beats feet.
0: How long was a rental of a new release movie at Blockbuster good for?
3: Boomer.
1: Gen X.
2: Boomer.
3: 24 hours.
0: That is not correct.
3: Oh,
0: man. Gen X was next to answer. Gen X, go ahead.
1: 7 days.
0: No, way too long for a new release movie. Millennial, go ahead.
1: 3 days.
0: No, also wrong. How stupid is this? You want to try to steal this one, Gen Z? Take it home.
1: Was it 3 days?
0: Nah, that was the same answer we just got. 2 days, 48 hours was what you got a new release movie for from Blockbuster. Had to have it back sometimes by noon on the third day.
2: Yeah, and didn't you get charged immediately?
0: Oh, yeah, they would charge you right away.
2: They were pretty strict about that.
0: Oh, yeah, those new release movies. I know it sounds stupid, Gen Z, you don't know what we're talking about, but that was real life stuff that some of us had to deal with. All right, we go to your next question. It's Generation Wars. Allie, what is the current score?
2: Millennial Taylor has now got 4 points in the lead, followed by Boomer Mark, who has 2.
0: What was the yellow rubber wristband that people wore? What did it say on it?
1: Millennial.
5: Gen X.
2: Millennial.
1: It said, live strong.
0: That is the correct answer.
2: Good job.
0: And we move on to your next question. What does flop era mean?
1: Millennial.
2: Millennial.
5: Gen X.
1: It means you're like failing. You're like, you're chopped. I don't know.
2: You're chopped.
0: I cannot accept that. The next person to answer on this one, I believe, was Gen X. Gen X, what does flop era mean?
1: You're a failure.
2: There's kind of the same answer as
0: Millennial. There's more to it than that. It's not just anyone. Why don't you steal? Give me a better answer. Gen Z, go ahead. This is a question that you should know.
1: It means you're in like a phase of your life where everything is going wrong.
0: That is the correct answer, exactly. You're in a long-term phase where all things seem to be going wrong. And we move to your next question. What does being ratioed mean? Or if you use the phrase ratioed, what does that apply to? Ratioed.
1: Gen X.
0: Yes, Gen X.
1: It's a math. It has to do with math.
4: Wow.
0: I mean, I guess historically it does have to do with math, but there's a term that apparently Gen Z use it to mean that is very different than just math. It has something very specific that it applies to if you are ratioed.
4: I can't believe no one knows.
1: Like you're even?
0: No. It is when the number of replies on a bad Instagram outweighs the number of likes and retweets. You have been ratioed.
2: That is all that
0: matters these days.
4: Yeah,
0: we only have 5 questions left now, and I don't know if there's a comeback for anyone, but here we go to your
2: there
0: next question.
2: There could be.
0: If someone is harshing your mellow, what are they doing?
3: Boomer.
2: Boomer?
3: They're being unpleasant and bringing you down.
0: Yeah, they are spoiling your good mood, acting like a buzzkill. And we go to this next question. What was the name of the claymation fruit that would like to sing about hearing it through the grapevine?
3: Boomer.
2: There you go, Boomer.
3: California raisins.
0: That is a correct answer. And what a comeback at the end with only a few questions left. Allie, Generation Wars. We have a boomer millennial battle brewing now.
2: Yeah, millennials got 5 points.

0: is, but Boomer is trailing with 4.
1: Here we go. Your next question. If someone is trying to exit a conversation with you by saying TTYL, what are they saying?
2: Millennial.
0: Millennial.
2: Talk to you later.
1: That is correct.
3: Okay.
1: Next question. If you bought a ShamWow, what did you buy?
3: Boomer.
0: Oh, my God. That was tough. You heard Boomer first, Jake?
1: Boomer, go ahead.
3: It's a chamois. To watch your car with, kind of thing.
1: I will accept that. It was highly absorbent.
0: It's a chamois and a well.
1: It's a chamois
0: well.
1: Highly okay. absorbent.
4: I mean, it's right.
1: The Jeggings of the car washing community. All right, guys. I've got 2 final questions, and then it's over.
0: So if Boomer gets both of the questions right, he wins.
1: Okay.
3: Let's do that.
1: I don't think he's going to get both of them right, but everyone is still eligible, so here we go. Which brand featured a giant cartoon bee named Buster Bee or a catchy mermaid song singing Ask Any Mermaids You Happen to See?
0: Whoa.
2: Millennial.
3: Boomer?
1: Millennial, go ahead.
2: Was that Chicken of the Sea?
1: That is correct.
0: Whoa!
1: In the world of tuna fish, that may have just locked in your win. And this is the final question, but it doesn't necessarily matter. I'll ask the Boomer anyway. Only Boomer can answer. What do you call those things that you stick inside your Crocs to show your personality?
3: No idea.
1: Take a guess. It'd be funny for us all.
3: Croc props.
1: Hilarious.
0: Woo! Love a good Croc prop.
1: Anyone know the answer to that one? I bet Gen Z does.
2: Millennial.
1: Yeah, Millennial. Go
2: Gen
1: ahead.
2: Z. Gibbets.
0: Everyone's
1: all right. Well, at the
0: gibbets.
1: End of it all, listen, it became kind of a runaway show between two generations and very interesting. And thank you to everyone. Oops, sorry about that. Just hung up on someone that mattered.
0: How Boomer of you.
1: That's my big fat fingers. I blame my fingers for that one. But at the end of it all, only one generation stands high above the rest. And welcome back to the top of the podium. We say good morning and congratulations
0: well earned.
1: Our millennial Taylor, who was on top of it
2: Thank
1: today.
2: You.
1: Taylor, you started bragging about your MySpace. You end here as the champion of Generation Wars. We give you tickets to a water park so you can go chill out in the lazy river and tell everyone about the Spice Girls. And now we allow you to play any song that you think is the best representation of your generation on K-Rock. Go ahead, say it, and I will play it.
2: Let's do Green Day, something Green Day, anything.
1: All right, anything Green Day. It
0: How
1: is time
0: Sublime?
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7: So we did something as a show the other day, which I think the goal was to make us work better together. And we think that accidentally what it did is stirred up a bunch of weird stuff that Jake has had suppressed. And he had his big tantrum yesterday on the show. Because we said that his intro to the Violent Femmes wasn't very funny. And then he got all upset. And really, most of what we said was it was funny, just minus the thing about the pants. Yeah, the day before that, we did this this activity, team building improv class together.
8: Forced improv is always the most fun.
7: And we did this because Vanessa A. really wanted to do it because she said that as we are, on this show, everyone's mic is on at any given point. Omar can chime in or Jay can say something. Or Vanessa, we go to the back room, and there's an ability, and ideally the goal is that the show continues to get better. A lot of shows like the Phone It In, a lot of radio shows that probably used to listen to, you got bored with because they started doing the same thing over and over again, started phoning it in. We're trying to avoid that happening here.
8: Well, and also improv classes in a corporate setting are hugely successful. They say every person should take at least one improv class because it says a lot about you.
7: And I'll tell you, going into it, Johnny hated the idea. Jake did not want to be there. I was very much on the fence about it as well. Allie, who I thought was going to be the biggest supporter because she loves any ability to show off her stupid acting skills, also was kind of lukewarm on it. But Vanessa was, it couldn't have been more excited. Vanessa was as excited as she could have been because she asked for it. And she says, guys, I think this is going to help me be a better participant on the show.
8: Well, and I think, Vanessa, you just wanted to have fun with the group.
9: Exactly. And I also think it'll help all of us. And I think I did.
7: So I just want to play. We're not going to be able to go through all of this now. And sadly, I don't even have the clip I really wanted to play you, which was Jake getting mad. I mean, he couldn't even follow the simple rule of yes and because he started yelling at Johnny.
8: Well, and I think people don't like improv because it's very vulnerable and a lot of it is dumb. It's like the first exercise we do, we're passing around an imaginary ball.
7: Okay, now this
8: and
7: is.
8: And people hate that stuff.
7: So I have some audio. And this is where I go, I'm out. Because at the beginning, it was we're going to pass a sound around a room, which seems stupid in every possible way. And I guess the goal is it's supposed to feel stupid because you're supposed to get uncomfortable or something. So this was how that sounded.
10: All right, pass this sound and movement. Okay, just pass this. Okay, ready?
7: Hand. Two. It was basically everyone making the sound Allie makes of lesbian sex, passing it around the room.
10: Hand.
7: Ah.

0: Good. We're going to do this again.
1: Vanessa was very excited about this, by the way.
2: Now, at this point, I was going, I got to get out of here.
1: Well, and we had spent the first half an hour just talking, which is a pretty big bonus for anybody who hates improv.
3: Right.
1: We spent the first half not doing improv.
2: So, right, which is great. I said, if we could just sit here and keep talking, we'll never have to do it. But then we stood up and started doing, this was the warm-up exercise, and it was...
1: And I feel bad for the guy, because he knows that in most of his... Because he's used to teaching companies and people that hate improv, right? So he's like, let's do this stupid game. And everyone's like, yeah, this is stupid.
2: And to be fair, you know, he's a pro and he's also like an actor and he's been in stuff we've heard of, but he, you know, he's working with like Google and he's working with these big companies and trying to get these teams to get on the same page.
1: And listen to each other.
2: And listen to each other, which is an important part of our job as well. Now, the first activity we get to after we get through this warm-up, passing the grunts back and forth, is wild because Vanessa... has proven something that we've known all along.
1: This is a game called One Word Story.
2: And the way the rules we were told is that basically Ali says a word, and then I have to go next and pick up the story with one word. It's just a one word story. And when you hear what Vanessa's contribution was to this, everything you've ever thought about this show will prove to be very true.
1: Because it's something that she has combated for a long time.
2: And I don't think Omar heard this because he was unable to join, but take a listen to the one-word story as it happened in real time.
0: One word at a time. We'll go this way. There's...
4: a...
2: girl...
0: who...
5: loves...
4: chicken.
2: It was unbelievable.
1: And the guy's like, what is going on? Why is everyone losing their mind?
2: All the words in the entire world. Vanessa shared with us a girl who loves chicken.
1: And do you think she was like, don't say chicken, don't say chicken, no matter what it was.
2: No matter what happens, just don't say chicken. Because she finally got out of that whole chicken-loving thing.
1: Yeah, and she got it across that she loves chicken a normal amount.
2: Yeah,
1: somebody even made a plushie out of her being a chicken lover.
2: I mean, and this is just proof because now we're...
0: One word at a time, we'll go this way. There's...
4: a...
2: girl...
0: who...
5: loves...
4: chicken.
2: And that was pretty much the end of improv. We couldn't go any further after that.
0: What are we laughing at here?
2: And that's
1: what are we laughing at here?
2: That's the guy we had to explain.
1: Why do you guys think you're funny?
2: The answer is that we had to do that. We did it. We got through it. I actually think it was beneficial. But then I think that Jake, I don't know, something got stirred up inside of Jake.
1: Well, there was an exercise at the end where two people are sitting in two chairs. One person makes a statement. And the other person responds to that statement, and so on and so forth. It's just a basic conversation. You start with something mundane. And so Johnny and Jake are doing the exercise together. And Johnny starts with his sentence, something to the effect of, I heard it's going to rain today. And Jake was like, no, it's not. It's July.
2: Yeah.
1: And he's like, on my phone, it says it's going to rain. And he's like, well, your phone's wrong.
2: Yeah, Jake goes, your phone is stupid.
1: Yeah.
2: Your phone is wrong. And the improv instructor is going, hey, man, everything, there's no wrong way.
1: You have to, stop
2: it. He's like, there's no
3: wrong.
2: There's no wrong way to do this, but everything you're doing now is, wrong.
1: He said, stop. You are pummeling this guy.
2: Yeah, you're pummeling Johnny.
1: And he was like, I don't know if you two have some kind of an issue underlying that I don't know about.
2: I mean, it's just great that the deal is, it was like Michael Scott level improv with Jake, where he goes, let's try that again without you discrediting everything that he says.
3: And I had no idea what was going on either. I was just like, why is he so mad right now?
1: Yeah, I know, he got
2: so aggressive so quickly.
5: Also because Johnny was wearing a beanie in July.
1: I know. And then he's
3: wearing
1: a beanie.
3: Yeah,
1: cold.
2: Yeah, Jake couldn't get past the fact that Johnny was wearing a beanie.
3: I hate it.
2: It's so funny.
3: He's a beanist.
2: Nothing to do with what was happening.
1: Well, the teacher's like, well, you know, Johnny is saying in his reality, it's going to rain today.
2: Right, yeah.
1: So that's the truth that we're working with now.
2: And the whole reason we did this thing was because sometimes on the show, as you know, we're on the same page. And other times, I'm trying to pull the show somewhere. Jake jumps in with some nonsense about Magic the Gathering. And so the idea was... let's not pull the show in a million different directions.
1: Let's listen to and honor what a person just said.
2: That's confusing for someone listening and driving in traffic and doing everything else. So that was the whole idea. And the second that Jake had his opportunity to shine, Johnny goes, I think it's going to rain today. No, it's not.
1: No. Well, I have it on my phone. Well, your phone's wrong.
2: Why are you wearing a beanie in July?
1: Why are you wearing a beanie in July?
2: And the guy had to jump in and shut the scene down.
5: I feel like it's all warranted.
2: Well, I'm going to find that audio.
3: I just made it all up. up.
2: I'm going to play that for you on the flip side of this break. And the world's greatest living legend, Chicken Charlie, is in the building. Fresh from the OC Fair.
1: Vanessa loves him.
2: He's deep frying. Oh, my God. Chicken Charlie. Chicken Charlie and Chicken Vanessa together. What an exciting day. We'll come back with that after this on K-Rock.
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7: Thursday replay.
2: It's an annual tradition around these parts. We welcome back into the K-Rock studios the king of the deep fryer. You know him, and I'm sure you've tried his many, many inventions and creations over the years at the OC Fair, the LA Fair, all the fairs. He is the Willy Wonka of our generation. We've called him this as well. Chicken Charlie is back on K-Rock. What's up, Chicken Charlie?
8: My man, I'm so happy to be here. I'm so honored. Thank you so much for having me.
2: Hey, thank you. We always very much look forward to, in the same way that people look forward to big festival announcements, like who's going to be at Coachella this year, I always very much look forward to what will be the new things that you create, because you spend an entire year putting together new items to bring to the fair. And you'd think if you created the deep-fried Oreo like you've done, or the deep-fried peanut butter and jelly sandwich, or the donut hamburger, or any of the many things you've created over the years, you would say enough is enough. But every year you push yourself to come up with the next great fair food.
8: Well, you know, that's what I love about food. It's like, cooking is like an art. And so it's never going to end. I mean, you could always mix ingredients together and come up with wackadoodle or different, you know, ways to, you know, have it.
1: To outdo yourself. And how did you come up with this year's concoction that is currently sitting in front of us? And did you have any rejected ideas that you experimented with and said, this isn't going to work?
8: Well, I'm Middle Eastern, and, you know, in Syria, where I was born and raised, I came here when I was 11, and there's shawarma stands, restaurants on every corner. Like, they have taco shops in Tijuana on every corner. But I never once thought of selling it. We eat it all the time. You know, I never once thought of selling it. And all of a sudden, on TikTok and Instagram, there's this viral chicken shawarma going, this craze. And I told my brother, I said, we got to sell this. So we went and did it. But never did I ever think I would do this. And I did it.
2: In some ways, I will say that, you know, you've Chicken Charlie-fied it by adding fries right into the middle of the cone. You served it in a cone. You're a big fan of serving things in cones. I've always said food tastes better in cones or buckets or whatever, but you have figured out a way to still make it a little out there, but it's pretty traditional. I haven't tried it yet. I'm excited to try it, but it's got all the standard stuff you would expect to get, the cucumbers, the pickled beets, all that other stuff.
8: Yeah, let me tell you, we offer it in the wrap as well, but I brought you the cone because it's different. I put a Charlie twist to it. Chicken Charlie twist to it. The pickled turnips
2: are actually Oreos. Did you know that?
1: They're actually all deep fried.
2: They're
1: Oreos.
2: All deep fried Oreos.
8: All of it, deep down in the middle. The pickled turnips and the cucumbers you're seeing on top, I pickled them, and we've been doing it all summer. The chicken is all fresh. The tahini sauce is fresh. Everything is made in house. I'm so happy about this item. It's been going off the charts at the fair.
2: You know, what's interesting is that you put in a paper cone, and normally I'm used to being able to eat everything, because I remember a few years ago when you debuted the mac and cheese in the red velvet cone
8: that had
2: the buffalo bites as well. That was where you could eat everything. So do you think people will be confused and eat the paper cone, just force a habit?
8: Yeah, maybe at the fair after a few beers, they might just have the cone as well.
1: Yeah.
8: You know, when we did the red one, that was a waffle cone. So you ate that, and it was the sweet and savory.
2: It's incredible.
8: That was so good.
2: Yeah, it's
1: well, and it reduces waste. You don't have to go throw something away or find a trash can.
2: Right, yes. Just eat it.
1: Make it yourself.
8: Your plate.
2: But it's incredible to me, a couple things, because, you know, I'm a big fan, and I've always said your bacon-wrapped fried chicken legs, I'm a huge fan of. You can't go wrong pretty much at the fair unless you're trying to stick to a diet, which is going to be tricky. But I always say Chicken Charlie's got a couple different setups there, like six different. I feel like you're all over the place. You always, it's the smell. Right when you walk in the fair, there's that smell. And that smell.
1: Charlie's responsible for 90% of the fair smell.
2: Yeah, I would argue that is true. It's a great
8: I'm
2: smell.
8: I'm so honored.
2: I don't know why you don't do a scented candle. Because I think that
8: people want
2: that smell
1: fresh, fried
2: year round.
1: Chicken.
2: Right, always.
1: Now, what about this fried object? Because of course you have to have something that's deep fried.
8: Yeah. So I was walking by the mango nada booth where they sell, you know, fresh mangoes in a red sauce with chamoy, tahini, and all that in a cup, and I thought, let me fry that.
1: I should fry that. How many things do you walk by and go? I should fry that.
2: He's trying to fry everything. He told us when you have those big fry parties at your house, you bring everything by, and all your friends and family just drop things in there, babies, shoes.
8: Bring your shoes. I'll fry it.
2: Yeah, fry it up and try it. You never know. So you just said, I'm going to deep fry mango.
8: Yeah. So this is a mango nada. Basically, it's fresh mangoes dipped in batter, fried, topped off with chamoy and tahini and a little lime juice.
2: You know, Allie is, she can try this right now. And by the way, this is all stuff you can get at the fair, OC Fair, which is going on right now. It's this one I think is going to be the home run. I mean, not the other one looks great too.
1: This is a perfect pregnancy craving food.
2: So I was going to say this. Fried mangoes. I told Allie's asking me if I would, Allie's pregnant right now, Charlie.
8: Yay.
2: And she's asking me
8: congrats.
2: If I would eat
1: thank
2: her
1: you.
2: Placenta. And I said the only way I would eat her placenta is if it were deep fried by chicken charlie.
1: Fry it and put it in a cone, Charlie?
2: So, Charlie, if you will agree right now to deep fry and prepare Allie's placenta, I will eat it on
8: I
2: the air.
8: I love it.
2: But
8: we've
2: got to figure out a way. And what items now, as we're trying these are the two big new releases this year from Chicken Charlie. What things almost made the cut? You always say you have a few things that are on the ready, and you said you narrowed it down to 10 possible items to make the cut this year before you pick these two.
8: You know, every year, like I said, I walk through a grocery store. Everything I see, I'm thinking, can I fry that? You know, from marshmallows to, you know, I don't know. I honestly think over the years I've tried to fry everything, but I keep doing it. And we pick, you know, I get a group of friends, my chicken mafia, I call them, just friends
1: people
8: and
1: who
8: employees
1: are willing to try all
8: people that are around me that are willing to try everything. Yeah. And we pick. The shawarma was kind of special because it's really like taking a big, it's very popular on TikTok and Instagram, and we're selling. It's our second best seller right now over the Maui chicken. I brought you the Maui chicken in
2: the
8: pineapple
2: chicken.
8: Bowl.
2: I was showing everyone on YouTube who's watching this right now. I recommend you do not watch this unless you want to be instantly starving. But the good news is you can get all this at the OC Fair, and then you know hits the fair circuit. This one is
3: my favorite.
2: I get this like every year. I walk around, and this is one of those things. It's like a stopper. Like you walk around this, you can stop at everyone's. Hey, where'd you get that? Where'd you get that?
1: Well, and you're on a protein craze, Klein. So it's a ton of protein.
2: Well, that's why I'm surprised with protein being so popular, Charlie. I'm surprised you didn't come up with deep fried protein this year at the fair because
1: powder?
2: Just like 100 grams of deep fried protein. I feel like everyone's talking about protein everywhere.
8: You mentioned you might come this weekend. I might have to get a protein bar and fry it for you.
2: Whoa! Deep fried.
8: You know, years ago we did deep fried Slim Fast bar.
1: That's the only way to make a protein bar good.
2: Slim Fast bar. That's
8: remember the Slim Fast bars? I don't know if they still have them. I guess they do. It was delicious.
2: We have created.
1: And it will not get you slim fast.
8: That's
2: again,
8: right.
2: If you're joining us now, Chicken Charlie's here. You recognize this guy, obviously, from the fair. He's the mayor of the fair. But in addition to the deep fried frog legs he's brought us over the years, the fried bacon wrapped pickle, Allie. Remember that? We had that last year, I believe.
8: Oh, yeah.
2: Then there's
1: Where's
2: the
1: that?
2: Deep fried Twinkies. Deep fried cheesecake, the Kool-Aid float, the fried peanut butter and jelly sandwich. Because you have brought us so much delicious food. Oh, let's not forget about the Krispy Kreme chicken sandwich.
8: That's right.
2: That's the fried chicken. We have created something for you because you're always feeding
8: us.
2: Wow. And we've gone a completely different direction, something that you've never seen or thought of before. And we're going to play this song right now. And when we get back, it's our turn to feed Chicken Charlie.
8: Oh, I love it.
2: And I think he's going to probably hate it.
1: I think that's a good early bet, but he doesn't know what it is yet.
2: Yeah, but it's definitely revolutionary, and you'll be the first to try it next.
8: Oh, I'm so excited.
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2: Klein Alley Show. In the studio right now is the great Chicken Charlie. You can probably listen closely and hear him. He's sitting in boiling oil as we speak. That's how he likes to be comfortable because he is the deep fry king. He's at the OC Fair this year, as he is every year, LA Fair. You've seen him there. Hits the whole fair circuit, this guy. And the two new concoctions this year he's come up with is the deep fried mango that's got the coating on it. Allie's been housing. Oh, really? Oh, yeah. My God.
1: I had to set it down.
2: We're so glad you're here, Charlie. Allie used to be your size the first time she was pregnant. And then she got all skinny and annoying, and now we're going to get her fat again. So
1: If I go to the fair, it'll definitely happen.
2: Oh, yeah. You need one weekend at the fair. I mean, good luck. I know you get your steps in, so it kind of balances out. But
8: that's right.
2: Once you're eating cookies out of a bucket and going over to Chicken Charlie's for your bacon-wrapped fried chicken, you can put it on pretty quickly.
1: How many vats of oil do you think you go through in every fair season?
8: We go through in the fair season between my 3-4 fairs, we go through about 3-4 truckloads of oil. I change my oil every day.
2: Truckloads of oil?
8: Yeah, truckloads. Yeah, big trucks.
2: Wow.
8: Yeah.
2: Yeah, we just found out off the air, and this is another cool thing of Chicken Charlie is that every year he employs over 1,000 people that work for him. So these are all people that are looking for either seasonal work or side hustles or whatever.
8: Mostly young.
2: And a lot of young kids, high school, college kids, and Charlie
1: puts them to work.
8: Even my kids.
2: Yeah, he forces his kids to work for, but he has to pay them too. They demanded it.
1: 805 wanted to know, have you ever thought of deep frying insects like grasshoppers, crickets, anything like that?
8: You know, my kids would probably love that. I hate the idea. But no, I mean, I think it's been done in some state fairs, but I've never done it. I've never done it. But my kids ask me all the time. I'm like, nope.
2: I feel like Chicken Charlie, you agree that a lot of people do it for like a lot of people are not purists in the sense like you, when you created the deep fried Oreo, you were the first one. It's been documented. You're the guy who created the concept of a deep fried Oreo. It's one of the greatest desserts you can have, and allow millions of people to do it. I don't think

0: you're getting the credit you deserve. But there's some people that just do it for the wow factor. They just want the buzzy headline. You go flavor first, got to taste good.
1: Yeah, I can't do the wow factor only in the sense of, like, we work very hard for our money. Nothing is cheap. So when you buy it and you spend that money, it's got to taste good. Mm-hmm. It's the flavor, the taste, it's got to be there.
0: So we didn't think about that when we put this thing together for you.
2: We didn't think about flavor or taste.
0: No, but we did think that the one thing that their fair is not known for is healthy. And that's one of the joys of the fair, is that you go to the fair so that you can pig out a little bit.
2: Well,
0: and there's
2: Chicken
0: no better
2: Charlie
0: place.
2: Says there are no calories at
1: that's
2: the
1: right.
2: fair.
1: That's right. The calorie counter breaks when you enter the gate.
0: It's and some of the rides do, too, actually, from time to time. So we have created something that we think, Charlie, could set you apart from everyone else.
1: I'm
0: and it
1: scared.
0: Would be a complete 180 for you.
2: Will feed that one woman who wants a healthy snack at the fair.
0: Please bring into the studio what we've created for Chicken Charlie.
1: I'm so scared.
0: This is a one of one now. I want you to see what this is now.
2: What the hell is that?
0: I'm going to show you what this is. Chicken Charlie, in front of you now, is a tofu veggie roll on a bed of baby spinach, quinoa, and crispy edamame drizzled.
1: Who would eat this?
0: drizzled with protein honey and sea moss gummies. It is a
2: collection. It's drizzled with gummies?
0: The gummies are put into it on a toothpick, but it is drizzled with the protein honey. And inside of the wrap is tofu.
1: Please tell me there's no insects, because we were just talking about that.
2: No, okay, insects as far as we know.
0: Now, I want you to know that no one would get in line for this, and I have a feeling if you were to add this to your menu, you would sell a total of zero of these at the fair.
2: Even if you deep fried it, I don't think you would.
1: Oh, no, I could make it delicious if I deep fried it.
0: That would be the challenge. Could he make this delicious?
1: No, I could definitely make it delicious, but I could tell you right now, if I sold this at the fair, we'd probably sell six during the 23-day run. And there's got to be six weirdos out there. Sorry.
2: Six weirdos.
1: Who would eat this?
2: I'll take the tofu wrap.
0: Jake, we thought it'd be fun to do a game where Jake, either he wins and he gets to eat the Chicken Charlie food, or if he loses, he has to eat this healthy concoction.
2: I mean, this also looks dry as hell. Well, and that's the other thing.
1: Do you want me to
2: Charlie
1: eat this?
2: Is...
1: I'll eat it. I mean,
0: Chicken Charlie, we just think that it's probably the healthiest thing you've ever been forced to eat, but it's got none of the wow factor. And right. all of the annoying factor.
1: I mean, it does have a wow factor.
0: Right.
1: It's like, wow, I don't want to eat it.
0: Right. That's the wow factor we're going for.
1: I'm going to try it. Can
0: all right,
1: I try
0: Chicken
1: it?
0: Charlie's going to try this now. But you have to make sure to try to get a little bit in every bite, which means the quinoa, the crispy edamame.
1: Yeah, I want to try the quinoa edamame
0: the tofu.
1: First.
2: It's funny because a lot of Chicken Charlie's concoctions, I'm like, how do I attack this? How do I eat this? And that's what he's doing with this.
0: Right. He's looking
2: at a fork going like, what do I do first?
0: How do I throw this in the trash without them noticing?
1: Well, the quinoa and the crispy edamame are very good.
2: Really?
1: Yeah, they're good. That's good. It's dry, but it's good.
2: Mm-hmm. Mm.
1: Let me try this thing.
0: Oh, is he going
1: sweat
0: for the
1: on the bottom?
0: Is that the sea moss gum? Sweat
1: sea
0: on
1: moss.
0: It? Oh, there's some sweat there.
2: Oh, it's falling apart.
0: See. It's been sitting out for a little bit. Hand wrapped.
2: Oh.
1: I got a secret to share with you.
2: You like it?
1: This is the first time I've ever had tofu.
2: If you're in your life?
1: I'm 57 in my life.
2: And what do you think? It tastes like
1: nothing.
2: I looked
1: at it and said, no, thank you.
0: How do you feel? Do you feel like you missed out on it?
1: I feel like I'm eating a sponge. Like, it's no flavor.
0: Right. That's about right.
2: Well, it's supposed to absorb every flavor, but yeah.
0: That's so funny that over the years, how much Chicken Charlie has brought us to bring us joy. And we've repaid the favor by giving him tofu for the first time in his life. It's like a punishment.
1: If I ate this regularly, I'd probably lose 50 to 100 pounds.
0: Probably. Not worth
1: it,
0: though.
1: And probably nobody would buy anything from me.
0: Right. That's true.
2: Well, you'd also probably lose some of your taste buds because you get used to the bland taste of what you're eating.
1: Might even live forever. Who knows?
0: Now, why don't you try one of those sea moss gummies? It's supposedly good for gut health and
1: this
0: skin.
1: This thing here?
2: Yeah, I guess this thing here.
0: Yep.
1: I thought it was a grape.
0: That's a great name for this whole
2: freak
0: thing.
2: Freak ball.
1: Oh, wait, it smells good.
0: Yeah, try that. This is the healthiest stuff.
1: You know what? That's the best thing on the plate.
0: Oh, yeah? The sea moss gummies?
1: Gummies.
0: Very expensive. I took them from my wife.
2: Sea moss gummies sounds like the biggest crock of crap I've ever heard in my life.
0: I'm sure she's going to be really annoyed later. They were the last ones in the bottle. She's going to be looking for them this morning.
2: So you're not eating... what is the benefit of sea moss? I don't even know.
0: I don't eat them. I don't know.
2: Okay.
0: I just saw them. I just said, let's put together the most...
1: It's actually good.
0: ...healthy, obnoxious thing we could put together to Chicken Charlie to counteract all the delicious food he's brought.
1: I'm going to sum it up. The sea moss gummy wasn't bad. The edamame wasn't bad. The wrap with the tofu was very plain and dry. I think if we dipped it in batter and fry it, topped it with chocolate, it'll be amazing.
2: Topped it with chocolate.
0: That's the way to save it. That solves all problems. Guys, please go support this man. He's a legend. We've said it many times. OC Fair now through August 16th. And whenever you see the Chicken Charlie booth, and there are many of them, stop by. You will never be disappointed with what you get there. Chicken Charlie, thank you for bringing us the new fair foods this year.
1: Thank you so much for having me.
0: Jake came in here and stole the pineapple full of chicken already, huh? Jake.
2: We got a spare pineapple.
0: Jake,
2: chicken.
0: Are you eating it already?
3: It's done.
0: You finished
2: it's
0: it
2: done?
0: Already?
3: Yeah.
0: Chicken Charlie, not to wow you, because I know you've just been wowed by our creation, but earlier this week we posted on our Instagram a recipe that Jake makes when times are tough. You want to tell Chicken Charlie about what you created, Jake?
3: Grilled mustard sandwich, man.
1: Wow.
0: When he doesn't have money, when he doesn't have meat money, he makes mustard just on bread.
1: I love it. I love it.
2: I mean, a deep-fried grilled cheese, I'm sure you would do, right?
1: Yeah,
2: deep fried mustard sandwich. Great. I bet would taste all right.
1: Yeah,
0: you cannot go wrong with anything available at Chicken Charlie's.
1: I honestly think everything is better deep fried.
2: Well, I can. Yeah, I mean that's just that's why your name's Chicken Charlie.
0: That's good.
2: It's not Tofu Charlie.
0: We got to take a break. We get back with your news, and then we give you more tickets to after this. Chicken Charlie, always good to see you, man. Thanks for stopping by.
1: Thank you so much for having me.
0: The great Chicken Charlie on K-Rock.
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0: Let's go. 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Noah Kahan is the next pair of tickets we have for you. It's part of K-Rock's summer ticket blowout. And if that's not enough to get you excited, in an hour, you'll win Muse tickets with Sluggo. So be ready to win your tickets all day long. Already gave away a pair of Foo Fighters this morning. And right now, it is your chance to win your way into Noah Kahan if you are the 20th caller at 800-520-1067. Good morning. I'm Klein. There's Allie.
2: Morning.
0: Jake the Nerd over there. DJ Omar Kahan. Postmaster Johnny. And producer Vanessa. You can watch the show as we are streaming live on YouTube right now for your viewing displeasure, or you can just keep listening or downloading. Someone's upset with us about something that was said this week on the air, and that doesn't seem like a big surprise, but here we go.
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2: Foot. Love getting grounded, Allie. And I'll just go barefoot myself. That way we're in pain together or I realize too hot.
3: It's a really fast walk.
2: Too hot. Very fast
3: just
2: walk.
3: Just high-stepping it the whole way
2: One
3: there.
2: Of us takes a dump in a bush and we go right back inside. And I'm not going to say who.
3: Question. How long is the walk that you do with your dog?
2: I do one lap, like I do one block around. So whatever that
3: so
2: works out
3: like
2: to.
3: It's like 10 minutes, 15
2: 10,
3: minutes?
2: 10.
3: And you just do that once?
2: No, a couple times a day. But I mean, and sometimes I'll switch up the block. I'll go counterclockwise to throw them off.
3: But never more than one block?
2: At
3: do you
2: night,
3: ever take it to the park or anything?
2: Yeah, he goes to the park. He doesn't like the park anymore because my dog has that weird thing now where he gets humped by all the other dogs. So he's been very emasculated
3: now. He needs a safe space.
2: So, like, he would go to the park and he used to like it, and then he started getting just like, I mean, they would run the Eiffel Tower on him, the Eiffel
3: Tower.
2: Same
3: reason women don't go to the park alone
2: same,
3: a lot.
2: Same reason. Yeah. I get it now, ladies.
3: So I
2: stopped taking him because he would just get
3: pummeled.
2: Everyone would come up to me, one pet owner at a time would come up to me and say, my dog has never done this before to anyone. I'm so sorry. And meanwhile, my dog would just be getting, like, sandwiched between, like, a Rottweiler and a Great Dane, and they'd just be going to town on him.
3: He'd be like the bitch boy in prison.
2: Oh, yeah.
3: Immediately.
4: And you just let this happen?
2: No, I mean, no, I would not let it happen.
5: He
2: I
5: was
2: would,
5: into it.
4: It sounds like you were watching.
2: I was not. Sometimes it was across.
4: The Eiffel Tower, the dog. I mean, one dog's enough, but two? Yeah,
2: sometimes I would be across the park, and I'd have to move over there. I'm not going to run, so I would walk. Man. I would walk over there and I'd say, "Hey guys, cut it out! Come on, guys, cut it out!" I mean, I think once again, if you're the person whose dog is humping another person or dog, you're the one that
3: you got to get your dog off.
2: The humper, yes, the humper needs to step in, not the humpy. I'm the victim.
3: Yeah, I do think it's responsibility of the, but a lot of people don't watch their dogs really. The park is where they can just let their dogs do whatever the hell they want.
2: You got to keep like a half an eye roaming.
3: No, they said the ideal time. The ideal length of a dog walk to keep
2: according
3: a dog happy.
2: Oh, according to dogs?
3: Well, it's not according to dogs, but this is like the scientific answer of how long a dog's walk should be for its overall health and wellness.
2: Well, Jake does 0 minutes with his dog.
5: She doesn't like walking.
2: I do, you know, probably combined works out to around 40 minutes a day, maybe a little more.
3: How
2: than
3: do you
2: that.
3: Figure that with 2 10-minute walks?
2: Well, I do 2 10-minute walks. My wife does a walk in the morning.
3: Oh, okay.
2: Kids take him for a walk.
3: Oh, there's several little walks.
2: Several, yeah,
3: oh,
2: shorter
3: okay.
2: walk. But usually once he does his business, he pulls toward, he doesn't want to stay out. He doesn't like, the world has not been kind to him because of
3: all
2: the.
3: Seems like a lot of owners are blaming the dogs for the short walk.
2: Well, what's the number supposed to be?
3: 1 hour and 7 minutes.
5: No way.
3: That is the ideal. Well, when I was a dog walker, it was a minimum of 45 minutes to an hour.
2: Yeah, because that's because people are paying you, paying someone else to do it.
3: Yeah, but that's how much it is, because that's how much it should be.
2: They're saying
3: for a dog to get truly exercised.
2: Is that combined over the course of a day, or is that one walk?
3: It says just an ideal, a dog's dream walk would last 1 hour and 7 minutes. It would include 16 different sniffing opportunities and some water.
5: I took Kibby hiking once, and she gave up in 30 seconds.
2: Well, that's because your dog's not used to it. It's completely out of, it's very out of shape, your dog. It
3: yeah,
2: doesn't have any,
3: I know. Well, yeah, she has no stamina
2: no
3: to
2: stamina.
3: Handle any of that. But most dogs, they do have the stamina, especially if they're going out regularly at this amount of time. They're used to it, and it feels good for them.
2: On trash truck day, which in my neighborhood is on Wednesdays, I cannot get, he doesn't want to go outside at all. He's terrified.
3: Well, what I can't find in this study is 10 minutes and getting humped by 4 different dogs.
2: Well, they haven't done the right study then. They should look into it more.
5: It's the kink.
2: Let me say good morning to, puts us on caller 20, line 5 in Anaheim. Is this Pooria?
6: Yep. Good morning.
3: Your parents named you Pooria?
6: Pooria, yes.
2: A combination between poo and diarrhea. They went with that.
6: Very similar, yes.
2: Wow.
3: Did you get teased in school?
6: Not really.
2: No one has brought this to your attention that your name is Pooria?
6: You're the first one.
2: Wow.
3: Well, that's what we're here for.
2: We're so immature.
6: I appreciate that.
2: Listen, forget about all that. The good news is you
3: still got your last name.

0: What is your last name? Don't even say it.
1: Please help me wipe her.
2: In my pants.
0: You are caller 20. You're going to go see Noah Kahan. Congratulations.
3: I mean, thank you if so there's much, any show guys. He should get tickets to, is this show.
2: I know, because Noah Kahan had to do a PSA about people wearing diapers at his show and pooping on the concert floor. So, Pooria, don't let that happen.
0: Hey,
4: I'll make sure I wear a diaper for sure. Thank you so much.
0: In all seriousness,
1: I
0: know you just want the tickets and you want to end this conversation, but thank you for sharing your story with us.
4: It was hard, but thank you so much. I appreciate you guys.
0: That's not a fake name, just to get you didn't think that would help you get on the show or something, right? I mean, you are technically.
4: No, it's for real.
5: I even asked for a spelling.
0: I'm looking at it. POOREA. Pooria.
5: Well, I put the dash for you.
0: Yeah, I get it. Thank you.
2: You figured it out.
0: All right. Well, Pooria, congratulations. I think everyone is saying, I'm sorry I didn't win these tickets, but I'm glad they went to Pooria.
4: Thank you so much, guys. Appreciate it.
0: All right. That's Pooria. He'll never listen again, but at least it was worth it today. That's amazing.
3: You can hear it in his voice that he's just so over it.
2: I know. Like, you know, no, I've never heard that one before. Yeah. Thank you so much. I wonder if that gets you more jobs or less on a resume. What if they're like, I got to meet this guy.
3: In a second. Yeah,
2: this guy's name is Pooria?
3: Pooria, come here, man.
0: If Pooria wants a job here, he is hired.
1: Okay, well, it's not my name.
0: Name alone. I mean, Jake, you may have to legally change your name to Pooria.
2: Pooria, too.
0: Yeah, you earned it. Back in the day when they would name you after things that were, you know, that described you, that would be Jake. Well, congratulations. That's exciting. I'm blown away by that whole thing that just happened. Oh, man. In a moment, Allie, I can't believe it. It's finally here. A petty claims court battle for the ages. We've got a couple whose relationship is hanging in the balance. They need us to help determine who's right, who's wrong. We will, of course, turn to you, a jury of their peers, and all we need you to do is listen to the case, text us your votes, and that will determine who wins and who loses. And we've had a few relationships that have ended, sadly, for the people in the relationships. I mean, marriages and boyfriend-girlfriend stuff that have come to an end after petty claims court. But every once in a while, it does strengthen the relationship, too.
2: And I don't know about you, but my wife has listened to some of these petty claims courts and then been reminded of things that I do that annoy her in that same realm.
0: Yeah, I mean, I'll say this right now, and my wife has refused to come on petty claims court, but her idea of when something we have in the kitchen is done, like for instance,
2: like a food?
0: Yesterday she started to throw out a jar of peanut butter that, in my opinion, had
2: no expiration date. 30%
0: left in the peanut butter. Like she thought, she goes, it's empty. There's nothing left. And I showed her, I go, there is probably 3-4 sandwiches worth of peanut butter left.
3: She doesn't want a scrapey scrape, right?
0: And she just goes, we have another. Her whole thing is, we have another one. Why don't we just open the new one? And I go, you are out of your effing mind here.
3: No, I'm in her corner.
0: You're in her
2: what?
0: Corner?
3: Oh, yeah, dude, because you spend like 10 minutes scraping all that gunk out of the bucket. Yeah, dude.
0: The thing
3: it's
0: was
3: so annoying. That is the equivalent of the peanut butter with the stupid oil in it that you have to stir.
1: I thought you said the N-word.
0: What? That's the equivalent
2: Everything
0: of that.
2: Is the N-word now. Right. Well, you do when you put your hand in there and then your hand gets kind of peanut buttery.
3: It's
2: because
3: time
2: it's
3: and
2: all,
3: effort.
0: It's not that big.
2: I mean, it doesn't take 10 minutes.
0: It's
2: That's
0: not
2: stupid,
0: a keg.
2: But.
0: If it's taking,
3: hey, but you have a brand new spiffy one.
0: Yeah, we had a brand new unopened one, and she decided time to chuck the and
3: Go
0: I said
3: for it.
0: If you want to open the new one, I get it. There's some people that like first chips out of a bag. You're right, there's nothing better, but don't throw it. The other one's still fine for the kids. That's what you go, you just move it down the food chain.
2: And if you're like me, you cut the jar, or if it's plastic,
3: oh my god,
2: so that you can really scrape the bottom and then you can pile it on top of the new one.
0: Allie's a monster.
2: Take that, Pooria.
0: We got to take a break. He had no problem with this. I don't know why you're bringing him back into this. We got to take a break. We come back in a moment. We need your votes. Petty Claims Court is next.
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7: Thursday replay.
0: All right. The gavel of justice has been brought into the K-Rock studios. And in a moment, going to meet a couple whose relationship's hanging in the balance over something that's going on in their lives. It may seem petty, but as you know, with all petty things in relationships, if not handled while petty, they become a giant chasm that will eventually tear apart at the very foundation of your love. And then you will have to burn your partner's stuff in the front yard.
2: Yeah, I know.
0: That's how it
2: there
0: goes.
2: Are a little, and there, it feels like there are new things. I don't know about you, but for me, just new things are kind of popping up this year.
0: Yeah, I mean, that's this whole thing last night with the peanut butter. I know that's what she's just very wasteful. Like, she believes food is throw-outable when there's 25% of it or less. And I go, that's crazy. Use it till the end. But
2: well,
0: I'm
2: she's
0: not
2: right on par with the American average, I think. They waste 30% of what they buy.
0: Right, so she's an average American. And I said she should be more than that. What do I want? It's time now for petty claims court. Here we go.
8: In the legal system, cases are tried from Supreme Courts to small claims court.
7: but what about stuff that's too

0: small for small claims court. This is petty claims court.
1: All right, let's meet the wife first. She put in the claim against her husband. They've been together for a decade. It's enough time to decide. What's that? Is it the 10-year itch? When's marriage? 7-year itch?
2: Seven.
1: So they've made it past that part. And we say hi to Himilda right now. Himilda.
2: Yeah, name's on par this
1: Himilda,
2: Thursday.
1: Good morning. Did I get that right?
3: Ish. But close enough.
1: All right. Close enough. We'll take it. You're bringing your husband to our courtroom today, and we will hear your case, and then we'll turn it over to a jury of your peers, listeners of K-Rock. They will vote, and we'll decide who wins and who loses, and that's what it's all about in relationships, is keeping score and holding stuff over your partner's head until you die. Right?
3: Yes.
1: What's going on with Bill? Himilda?
3: So Bill, so the reason I'm bringing him to petty claims court is because although he does 80% of the cooking in our household, which I appreciate, in return, I wash all the dishes after he's done, but he loves to use every pan, every pot, every spoon, every measuring cup that we own every single time. So after dinner, I'm left with a giant pile of dishes that I have to wash.
2: So he doesn't try and clean as he goes, like some people do while they're cooking? He just throws everything in the sink, or it's not even in the sink?
3: Oh, no, it's not in the sink. It's in the kitchen. It looks like a bomb went off in the kitchen, so that's my job afterwards.
1: So hold on. What I'm hearing you say is your husband does 80% of all of the cooking, and it sounds like he's making you real home-cooked stuff right here, where he's using all the measuring cups and everything else. And your problem is that creates a big mess, bigger than it should be? Like, do you think that, for instance, he's using four pans and something that he could use one pan for? Is that the argument you're making?
3: Yes. I mean, you don't have to use a mixing bowl and then pour it into another bowl and then pour it into a third bowl. Like, it's just one bowl.
2: Yeah, and you know what? I don't know about you, Klein, but I have been accused of this, and I have had to consolidate, you know. And I understand. If you're using one bowl to, say, defrost some shrimp, and then you take those out, you can just give it a quick rinse, maybe a little soap, and then use it for something else. You don't have to take out a brand new bowl when you only use it to defrost something.
1: I'm not going to put words in Bill's mouth because he's going to join us in a moment, but he's probably going to make the cross-contamination argument, which is a strong argument.
2: So you always have to use a fresh bowl for
1: always everything. Always fresh. Fresh, fresh, fresh. Also, if you know you're not the one, if the deal they have is I cook you clean, which is a great deal, once you know I'm not the one on clean, you lose count of all possible bowls.
2: You're like, am I going to look for this fork?
1: Right.
2: No, I'm going to get a new
1: another one because I'm not on clean. Doesn't matter. Doesn't affect me. All right, that's an interesting case, and I think it is relatable. Let's say hi to Bill. He's your husband, at least for now. Hey, Bill, good morning. You've been accused by your wife of doing 80% of the cooking but making a giant explosion-style mess in the kitchen. How do you plea?
4: I'm not going to say that I don't create a lot of dishes, but I mean, like, I'm cooking a good meal every day. We're talking balanced meal here, you know, protein, salad, fruit sides, like vegetables. Again, like you said, the cross contamination, you know, that's where you got to be careful.
1: What did you make last night?
4: Last night, we had, what do we have, Boubert?
3: Leftover chicken.
4: Yeah, leftover chicken. So that doesn't count.
2: That's definitely a smaller description than all the beautiful things that you just mentioned.
1: Yeah, let the jury be aware of the fact that last night they had leftover chicken and neither of them seemed excited about it. All right.
4: Okay. So this morning, you know, I did, Ramsay style eggs. So, you know, scrambled eggs with a little bit of milk, salt, butter in the pan.
2: Ramsay style? What's that?
4: Exactly.
1: So you make eggs and curse at them the whole time.
4: You got to do them the right way. And, you know, you get your hot pan, you put it in with the butter, and 30 seconds on the heat, and then you take it off the heat. You're still scrambling.
1: Nice fluff to it. Yeah. Are you a real chef, or are you like an aspiring guy that's learning from TV and TikTok and stuff?
4: Aspiring. Aspiring.
1: That's kind of annoying, too, because I think that the aspiring chefs are the ones that most want to do all the things, so they do make a larger mess.
2: Well, yeah,
1: general.
2: They're like, hold a bowl over the boiling hot water while you scramble it. It just does make way more dishes. Right. Like, I'm sure it tastes like 10% better, but is it worth it in the end because of the mess that's being made?
1: Yeah, is the food good he makes, Himilda?
3: Yeah, it is good. But I should mention that, you know, he does make do all like a majority of the cooking, but I do try to help.

0: sometimes, but I get scolded for chopping instead of mincing the onions.
1: Yeah.
0: And so I get kicked out of the kitchen, so I can't even contribute to the meal.
1: There is, right. Yeah, there is a big difference. The whole, my wife does not know how to mince or chop or do anything like that, but I now cook in batches. I'll use one pan, cook something, put it on a plate. Then you put a different food in there,
2: on
1: cook
2: the pan,
1: it.
2: Right.
1: Yes, because I don't want to dirty up three or four different pans.
2: Yeah, I mean, listen, there's so many thoughts coming through on the text line already, primarily that people hate. There's nothing worse than finishing a meal and then having to go back to the monstrosity of a mess that was left behind. So there's an understanding. Everyone gets the complaint.
1: Goal here.
2: The complaint you've made is legitimate. We all hear what you're doing. Although I will say that in the brief interactions we've had, I feel like Bill is putting a lot of thought and effort into putting together a decent feast every night. And could he, even if he were to reduce his, you know, mess by, I don't know, 30%, it still sounds like it's going to be a lot.
1: He might compromise the cook.
2: May compromise what you're getting. You may not be getting a good proper mince. You may be getting a chop. You may not want that.
0: I'm okay with just a little reduction of the dishes. It's okay. It doesn't need to be like one pan. But just less than four pans, maybe.
1: Yeah, and, you know, the whole clean-as-you-go thing is kind of easier said than done, because there are some times where I'm like, I've got 5 minutes to clean some stuff, and then I do some dishes, and then I come back, and the food I'm trying to make is burned. And I'm like, oh, crap, I should have been watching it the whole time.
2: 917 says, I'm with her 100%. When my wife cooks, she does not clean as she goes. Clean as you go is a must. When I cook, food goes on the table with an already clean kitchen. It can be done. So the people that think, I once again think this is two different types of brains. I think you've got the creative brain that's just trying to cook and make stuff and just going, oh, I'll use that spoon, I'll use that dish. And they're not thinking of in a like more logical way where kind of that other type A where a brain would go, do this now, then clean this now, then do this now. It's more of a big picture thought process. I don't think everyone thinks that way.
1: But I think you have to keep in mind as a couple, the common goal is to just have dinner and then move on to the next part of your day, which is just relaxing, right? And if you spend an hour cleaning the kitchen, then you really don't get that time.
2: Bill and your wife, you will both get the opportunity for 10 seconds closing arguments. The case, if you're just joining us, it's been admitted that Bill does most of the cooking, but he leaves a giant effing mess behind, and she has to clean them. Have you guys ever, Bill, have you guys ever swapped roles by chance where she does the cooking and you clean for a change?
3: Yeah, absolutely. I actually do 50% of the cleaning, just to be perfectly honest and disclosures, but flavor matters, and that's why I end up doing the cooking.
1: 714 said, I am with Bill 100%. If he's giving 100% in the kitchen, she should be giving 100% with the dishes. If he's going hard on food, she should go hard on dish.
2: The problem is the food. I think the most people, once they eat the food, it's already forgotten. Like, there's no thought that went into the effort that went to making it. It's like food was there, now it's gone, and now we've got this mess. How are we going to handle
1: this? It's like
2: this?
1: After you're done self-pleasuring, and then you look at the computer and like, ugh.
2: Yeah, right.
1: You get it. Look at what I've done with my mess.
2: What a disgusting mess I am. You catch your own reflection in it. Someone's got to come up with a computer screen that does not reflect back your own face when you're done with that. Side note. Vanessa, make a note on my desk. We have to build that. All right.
1: The notes on your desk that are piling up.
2: That's a very important note.
1: We should
2: note.
1: Do a note reading.
2: There's another. Add that note to the list of notes. Vanessa, computers does not reflect your own face after you're done self-pleasuring.
4: Ew, I'm not going to do that.
2: That's a note. Need the
1: write
2: note
1: it down, damn it.
2: To add to my list of things to build. All right, we will get to the final voting in a moment, but phones are firing on all cylinders right now as people are heated about this. 10 seconds, closing arguments. Himelda, you brought your husband here of 12 years. You get to go first. Go ahead.
0: I'm not asking for punishment. I'm just asking for a small reduction in place and then to remember that I did carry two children for 9 months.
2: Just playing that card.
1: Yeah, it's good to throw that in.
2: Doesn't apply here, but I will. If you've married a woman who's had kids, she will always make it. That always.
1: So I should never do a dish again.
2: I mean, I said something to my wife.
1: She's right.
2: Literally yesterday, I said something about come up with plans for the girls that don't have school yet, and we need to do something. And she's like, "Well, they lived inside of me for like 10 months, so figure it out." I'm like, "All right, well, this has nothing to do with what they're going to do tomorrow."
1: That's such a disproportionate amount of time as well.
2: It's just a couple hours on a Thursday. Can we figure it out? All right, Bill. Final 10 seconds. Go ahead.
3: Well, I mean, you guys have been misled with, like, it's 100% Himelda. I mean, I do at least 50% of the cleaning as well. And I'm sorry, but flavor matters, man.
1: I want to build dinner.
2: Time is up. I would love that Bill to come in here and cook for us, too. And then Johnny can do all the dishes. Hold on 1 second. We're going to turn this over to a jury of peers now. We'll come back and read the verdict in a moment. If you'd like to vote, your vote is either going to be for Bill or the wife. If you'd like to spell it out, it's Himelda.
1: Himelda.
2: Himelda. 800-520-1067. 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
2: Someone's going to be disappointed with the results here. We'll get into the petty claim court verdict in a moment. Once again, it's Bill. It's his wife. She says he does all the cooking for the most part. But boy, he leaves a real mess. He's a messy cook. And it's part of the reason that as much as I love making pizzas at home, love making them, my wife
1: That's a messy one. She has, all the flour and
2: she
1: crap.
2: She has shut it down. She goes, it's just not worth it. She's like, yeah, they're good, but it's just you make such a mess. It's flour everywhere.
1: Well, I guess it's not as affordable now, but it's so much easier, right,
2: to get a pizza. And that's the point she's always made. She's like, by the time you set it up and actually do it and then have to clean it up, she's like, we could have just ordered pizzas for $25. Like, why are you even doing all that? I'm like, because it's made with love. I make it with love.
1: Love is overrated.
2: That's what they say.
1: You know, there's a lot of votes for Bill on the text line. 562 said, I vote for Bill. I was voting for Himelda, but then Boo Bear brought up her kids.
2: Oh, yeah.
1: Boo and Bear. I decided to switch my vote.
2: Yeah, there was a nickname that was brought into this as well, which we will accept. That will not be overruled. Let's go ahead and say hi to Zeke, who is a bit of a relationship expert. He listens to all the petty claims courts and gives us his honest opinion, good, bad, or otherwise. Zeke, you heard this case. What are you thinking right now?
7: I think that homegirl's tripping. She should be happy that he ain't making her a peanut butter sandwich or a Hot Pocket for dinner. Second of all, she can't use the baby car that she was pregnant because I wonder who was cooking and cleaning for those 9 months when she was pregnant. Obviously, it was Bill. She needs to settle down, relax, and clean with a smile and be happy like, you know what, hey, and he's still helping her clean, though. So really, in all due reality, she's not really even doing nothing. So she really being petty. So you know what, Bill? You too, man. You know, like, pots and pans, I know you're trying to be Chef Ramsay's out here, but, you know, you can't be going all out for somebody who ain't really, like, going to appreciate it as much. And remember, you got to be the husband, not the butler, not the chef. You know what I'm saying? Like, you got to be smart.
2: Well said. A lot of times you say, know what I'm saying, and I don't know what you're saying. This time I knew exactly what you were saying, Zeke. Well said, well used. Once again, that's Zeke right there. He said it well. He said this guy, he could be making her Hot Pockets and peanut butter sandwiches every night. No mess there, but also no love.
1: Yeah, I'm surprised. 310 said, though, I vote for Himelda. Yeah, Bill enjoys cooking, but cleaning up is not fun, and it takes a long time, so he should at least try to limit the number of dishes that he gets dirty just to make the process a little smoother.
2: He says he's doing 50% of the cleaning, 80% of the cooking. Mathematically, I don't know where that leaves us, but it seems like he's putting in his fair share.
1: Before we read the verdict, 818 wanted to know, is this just dishes, or is it also countertops and stove cleaning as well? Because that does take... Is it that?
8: Countertop, stove, the floor, I sleep and mop after.
1: Oh, whoa, you mop after?
2: So it's like a crime scene, you're saying. It's just every surface has stuff on it.
8: Yep.
2: Okay. It's all that mincing he's doing.
1: So much
2: all right. It's going to get to the verdict in a moment. Let's bring these husband and wife back on. You guys have a good marriage usually?
8: Yeah, it's great.
2: Mm-hmm. Still having sex and all that after all these years?
8: Yeah.
2: Okay. Bill, any problems?
9: Schedule it in.
2: Oh, boy. Who cleans up?
1: That'll be next week.
2: Who cleans up after that? Is that back to Bill again?
1: He just makes a mess. He's an artist.
2: I'm going to give you the old Gordon Ramsay.
1: Ew.
2: All right. Let's get to it now. It's time for the moment of truth. Allie's been tabulating votes. The first 100 always determine who wins and who loses. You've heard the thoughts of many people listening to your case right now. Very relatable. A lot of people say they're in a similar situation. So here we go.
1: Yeah, and I did tabulate the votes. I was surprised that this was so one-sided. I thought that this would be a little bit more of an even split. But with 88% of the vote...
2: Wow, 88. That's a big win, whoever
1: this
2: is. Goes to.
1: This is a win for... the man.
2: Wow.
1: Bill, you have won petty claims court. Bill. Congratulations.
8: No.
2: Bill, you
9: Thank
2: have
9: you so
2: done
9: much
2: it.
9: For this victory.
2: This is huge. And what this means now moving forward is you will be required to use twice as many dishes, pans, and utensils while cooking.
8: Oh, no.
2: Twice as many.
1: Some and you can just pick up and throw on the ground.
2: Yeah, you don't even need to use them. Just take them out. Sometimes just take pan,
1: lick them.
2: Take stuff out of the cabinet, just leave it on the counter. That's probably not going to go well for your wife, and I'm sorry. But listen, you brought him to trial. That's you got the ultimate. Usually, you bring someone here when you know you've got the case in the bag.
1: Yeah, why would you go to trial unless you think you're going to win?
2: So sorry.
8: I thought so.
2: You learned that the hard way. But bad news for you, and good news for Bill, and congratulations,
9: you,
2: big victory for you, and hopefully your marriage can survive this petty claims court.
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4: 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This is Alternalido. I'm your host, Canyon Cody, with you for the next hour with a ton of great new music coming out from across Latin America and all over here in Los Angeles. We're going to be listening to new music from Caras Nuevas y Los Encantos. We got music coming out of Chile and Uruguay, and we're going to be giving away free tickets to an upcoming Siddhartha show here in Los Angeles at the YouTube Theater August 6th. Stay tuned for that. But we're starting out the show with new music from Pig Noise, one of my favorite bands out of Spain. They have an amazing story. The lead singer, Álvaro Benito, is actually a former Real Madrid football player, soccer player, and he had a bunch of crazy knee injuries, and then he started a band while he was, like, sitting up there, couldn't walk around, and the band blew up. This is their new track. This is Pig Noise with Como Un Loco Por Ti right here on K-Rock.

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3: 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The band is Nuevos Vicios, featuring a collab with Mala Gestión. The track is Normalmente Mejor, right here on K-Rock.

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2: 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It is Corazón Roto. Listening to Latin alternative on K-Rock. Yeah.

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3: 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The album is Ni Perros Ni Esclavos. Describe themselves as some tango.

0: That is new music from Chechi de Marcos, Un Papel en la Heladera. When we come back, we got two tracks coming out of Chile before we give away tickets to see Siddhartha here in Los Angeles. Don't go nowhere. 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
0: New music from Silabario, the band out of Chile. They've been around for like 10, 15 years. Each album sounds different. This album rocks hard. It's called Pienso en Ti Como Un Lugar. We're going to listen to the track Nosotros Contra Ellos. It's us against them.

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0: That is new music from Guille Marmol, Nuevo Día, coming out of Argentina. Before that, we heard from Arquero, No Me Miras Así, and started out the set down in Chile with Macedonia, not from Macedonia, that's the name of the band, and Spiral. When we come back, we're going to be giving away free tickets to go see Siddhartha here in Los Angeles. 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
0: We are giving away tickets to a great show coming up to the YouTube Theater this week, August 6th. Siddhartha is out on the Tú y Yo y Tú.

Phenomenal artist out of Guadalajara, Mexico. He used to be the drummer for the legendary band Zoé before going solo. 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This week, August 6th, at the YouTube Theater, we're actually going to play a song that he just released. This track right here is so beautiful. It's called Pedacito de mi Corazón. It's about how hard it is to go out on tour and miss his son, Mar. But, you know, he loves his fans, so he's coming to LA for you.

That is brand new music from Mujer Cebra. New album just came out 5 days ago. Coming out of Argentina. The record is called Ini Valor. That was the opening track, Paramo, as we come to the final track on the show. Thank you so much for tuning in. My name is Canyon Cody from the Subsuelo crew with you every single week here on K-Rock. Congratulations to everybody who won free tickets. There are still a few more to give away. If you text radio to 20357, you can win tickets to see Siddhartha at the YouTube Theater on August 6th. And I will see you next Sunday. Peace.

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1: It's the age-old question. How long after surgery must you wait before you can have sex?
2: Hi, good morning. I did just want to let you know, I think you should definitely let your wife heal. I had a partner who had his collarbone broken.
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2: We did not let that heal. 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
1: Because you had sex while you had the broken collarbone?
2: Yeah.
3: I think a dude would wear that as like a badge of honor. He's like,
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3: You see this?
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3: Yeah.
4: I'm sexy. I couldn't stop. I was a machine.
1: I earned this.
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1: So many possible answers here, but what is the worst part of driving in Los Angeles?
2: I spaced out and I missed the exit, and then immediately got caught in gridlock traffic.
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2: 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And I was like, no! And of course, every single time, there's never an exit. Like, there's exits on the freeway left and right everywhere you go. And then as soon as you are stuck in it, oh no.
3: There's a 10-mile stretch where there's no exit.
2: Yeah. Or the next exit is a freeway. That's going to make things even worse.
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18: 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Trade embargoes? Thomas Jefferson tried them. Rent too high? 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
1: Is Klein Alley Show good? Or are you just getting Stockholm Syndrome? Whatever. Just keep listening and maybe we'll unchain you from that radiator one day.

0: We had a man on our show a few weeks ago during a game called Bet Your Fit. And his fetish was something that was rather strange. It was not one of those fetishes like spanking or whatever else, normal ones, I guess. He shared with us the story that he likes to eat gummy worms out of this lady's special place. And but this video, we posted it up on our Instagram. It has over 100,000 views.
1: A video of him talking about it.
0: Of him talking, not him doing it, yes. And many of the responses are things like, wow, that is by far the strangest thing I've ever heard in my 28 years on this planet. And,
2: you're also missing a key component of the kink here.
0: Oh, he does it at, right. There's a certain time of the month he likes to do this trick.
2: He likes to dip it in ketchup.
0: Right. He said, thank you, Omar, cleaning that up. So anyway, he did tell us when he was on with us that he was planning on doing that kink, I think that very day at the Queen Mary in Long Beach,
1: yes.
0: And that he was going to propose marriage to this woman.
1: And I think it's beautiful that when you find your kink and it's just weird enough and somebody else is just as into it as you are, that is a beautiful, beautiful thing, and you should never let go of that person. So good for them.
0: So let's say hello to, I don't know if this was his real name or fake name. Greg, is that a fake name you're giving us?
3: Oh, no, I am Netbanger Greg. Hello, Netbangers! Happy Friday!
2: This guy is proud of it.
1: And last name and last four of your social?
0: You are the guy who called us during Bet Your Fet.
3: You're
0: Greg Hill. Yeah. Hold on. Listen, listen first. Greg, listen. Slow down. You are the kink gummy guy, though, correct?
3: Correct. That is me, yep.
0: Okay. Mm-hmm. And you went and did this kink again the day after we spoke about it, and you said you were going to propose marriage, and what happened? We said, please call us back with an update.
3: Yes, and that's, and also I'm also the same guy with the 4-year lack of sex, and I, so I, maybe if I sound a little more bubbly and happy right now, it's, I got.

0: I got laid. And yes, we went to the Queen Mary, had the most amazing time. If anybody's wondering, yes, go to the Queen Mary for a date night just over the, oh man, that's an amazing time. And I was successful in completing my gummy adventure. It was a little unfortunate in the sense that she had stopped her menstrual session prior to me
1: bummer.
0: Being able to get in. So,
2: it's hard time bummer. Out the Queen Mary to your flow.
1: Yeah, it's tough. So she was not at that time of the month, but you still were able to do your gummy worm trick?
0: That is correct. Uh-huh. And also, is Jake there today?
1: Yeah, Jake's here.
2: Unfortunately.
1: Yeah, he's here.
0: Okay. Because I took his advice. Jake, I used a ring pop to propose.
3: Glad I could be of service.
1: So Jake's joke of, are you going to propose to her by pulling a ring pop out of her lady parts? You decided that's a great idea. That's what I'm going to do. And you attempted, and you did that, and yep. You proposed
0: and
1: marriage
0: that's exactly
1: to her.
0: Exactly what I did right while during everything. And after she got to where she needed to go, I said it.
1: The police
0: right
1: station,
0: after
1: it sounds like. To file a report. Where you talking about orgasm? Is that what you're saying?
0: Oh, yeah, correct. Orgasm. Yeah. I didn't know if I could say that. Yes.
1: Yeah.
0: Yeah. And so I proposed right then, right during that moment. And she said, yes, I am moving to Colorado in 12 days.
2: Oh, you're moving away?
0: To move in with her. Yep.
2: I didn't know that part.
1: We lost a listener.
2: I don't support this relationship.
1: We lost another
2: You're
1: listener.
2: You're a freak.
1: God damn it. Well, congratulations. Good for you.
0: That's you actually gained a listener.
2: Okay.
0: My wife-to-be is now, she might be listening right now. She's a third grade teacher, by the way. I don't know.
1: Oh, boy.
2: I mean, if a third grader found that out about their teacher, they would suddenly be the coolest kid in school.
1: Let me get this straight. So she was not aware that this show even existed. Then you said, hey, I told a story about this little thing we do with each other. And it was all over the radio. And now there's a, I don't know if you've seen your video, but it went, you know, rather viral, I guess, in the world of, you know, weird videos
0: that
1: about kinks.
0: That is correct. I told her once the video got. Yeah, I told her once the video got to 65,000. I was like, hey, I did something. I don't know if you're going to see it, you know, on your algorithm. So I need to make you aware because it was, I mean, it was already after the fact, technically. But then she watches it every day now. She's like, how many views do they have now? How many views do I have? And then now she is listening to your show.
2: Hmm. Hey, I mean, pulling a ring pop out of between your legs is definitely more interesting than but taken out of a bite of a cheesecake.
1: No, I get it. No, I get it. I mean, for
2: what, much better story.
1: For what this guy's into.
0: It was very special.
1: So now you're engaged, officially engaged to be married to this woman. That, and by the way, I think we're kind of sidestepping probably the most important part of this call. This man was on a 4-year sex drought, a 4-year drought, and that got resolved. Yep. And that's why, I'll tell you, even just hearing your voice now, you almost sound like a different person because 4 years of being pent up.
0: I feel like a real man.
1: Yeah, good for you. That's
2: great. Well, it's interesting. 408 pointed out that when he first called in during Bet Your Fet, he did want to remain anonymous. But now it seems like you've flipped the coin. Now you want to let everyone know that you are Greg and you're in love.
1: I think he's seen all of the positive comments. A lot of people called him a sick freak, but there's also a lot of comments where people are like, hey, man, let your freak flag fly,
2: yeah,
1: dude.
2: Absolutely.
1: People are supporting you. So this is a show. We are like the Statue of Liberty for all you weird-ass freaks out there. So thank you for bringing your story to us. Congrats on getting engaged, and I guess you're moving out of Southern California, so you're off to Colorado to get married.
0: Yeah, for now. I won't be here, but I won't be gone.
1: Okay, all right.
0: Definitely, Greg, yep. Absolutely. Let's go Nutbangers!
2: I think your registry will be full of gummy worms and all kinds of different things that we can provide.
1: Yeah, congratulations. What a strange and happy ending to that story, Allie. I mean, also strange, though, but happy.
2: But again, glad they found each other and glad that they love each other.
1: Yeah, if you don't know what we're talking about, want the origin story of that guy, you can go to our Instagram right now and just search for, I think it's called Weird Gummy Worm Sex something. I don't know, you can find it there. I mean, there's no way. Do you buy any of this? You do?
2: Of course, yeah.
1: Omar,
2: he's telling the truth.
1: Omar, you think all this
4: Nobody would make that up, man.
2: No.
4: Nobody would make that up.
1: You swear on all the gummy worms in the world what you're saying is true, Greg?
0: Absolutely. I 100%. I would show photos if I could, but I don't want to ruin your life.
1: Okay. But, well, we appreciate that.
0: Absolutely.
2: Or hers.
1: All right, I got it. All right. Wow. That's wild.
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0: Let's solve some of the riddles that are waiting online. It's time for your clickbait. Here we go. Start with this one and end with this one as well. This is the amount of times that you should be farting every day. If you want to be considered normal, if you want to know that you are healthy, Allie claims she goes 0 days. Zero times a day.
1: Not anymore.
0: Oh, now that you're pregnant, it's changed? Oh, you're farting for two now.
1: Yeah,
0: it's true. Allie claimed for a while now she would go 24, 48, 72 hours.
1: Oh, I rarely do.
0: No farts, which was crazy.
1: It's good for you, since
0: Omar
1: we're in the same
0: claims
1: room.
0: He is just, thank you. Omar says he's contributing to the grand total already this morning. So
2: I'm crushing it.
0: Jake is probably raising the average for everyone, but there's a real number.
2: Greenhouse gases in the
0: There's hole. A real number going on, and there is an actual number according to science. And anything above this or below this, you got a problem. But this is the amount you should be doing it in any given 24-hour period. Allie, we'll start with you.
1: I'm only saying this number because I've heard it. I think it's 14.
0: 14 is
1: which
0: the number.
1: Still seems like a lot to me.
0: Allie believes the number is 14. Jake the Nerd, you should be an expert. If there's ever a topic that you've been an expert at, this would be it.
2: Sure, yeah. So what you should be doing or what I do?
0: No.
1: Well, no one wants to know what you do.
0: It's triple what Allie just guessed.
1: Is that a big internet mystery?
2: Yeah.
0: No, we're never guessing what you do. It's the average. This is the average. On
2: 18.
0: Average. 18. He's going to try to go higher than Allie.
1: It's just Jake, add a zero to the 14.
2: 2 zeros.
0: Oh, my God. Omar, what is the average?
2: I propel myself.
3: I'm going to go with 8.
0: 8.
1: 8, that's low.
2: Those are rookie numbers.
0: Jake was doing 8 in third grade, man. All right, on average, according to the science, the experts, people fart.
1: I'm sad that they have to do this to be experts.
0: Five times a day.
1: That's it?
0: That's the number, 5 times a day. The median average number is 5 a day. That is
1: Whoa.
0: The number overall.
2: That's whack.
0: Anywhere from 3.8. Well, I don't know how you got a 0.8 one, but I guess that's where you try to stop it halfway.
2: It's like
1: when you're in an elevator.
0: Yeah, you kind of
2: like the Richter scale.
0: Right, you think you have the elevator yourself, but someone comes in, so you have to cut it off halfway.
1: So you get to 8.
0: 3.8, but 5 is the number average. If you look at all people, they say that the biggest contributors to this are the people in the age range of 26 to 45. They were the most.
1: That's when all the GI issues begin.
0: That 26 to 45, and then slightly the group 46 to 65 go just under 5 a day. So
1: I think when you're older, too, like my grandma, when she was getting up there, she would just let them slap out of there, and she wouldn't say a damn
0: right.
1: word.
0: And she'd be like, I'm not.
1: I don't even think she knew.
0: Right. Now that's when you'd find out they were deaf, because you're like, Grandma, that was you. And she's like, what? Like, oh, man, you're hearing
1: shit. That's still nice.
0: So, anyway, that's the number, and now you know, and I don't know how that'll be useful in your life, but at least now you have the answers without having to click around.
1: Thank God.
0: So 5 a day. Just to get a sense of where we're at now, it's early in the morning still. Jake, how many have you had to guess?
2: I'm like 12 already.
0: 12 today already. Jesus Christ.
2: I just did when I went to the bathroom.
0: Okay. On that note,
1: do we need to continue to go around the room?
2: Even the pre-meeting, I was like, you noticed, but I like kind of
0: Yeah, we noticed.
2: Over.
0: We all noticed.
1: Is that why you're always in the corner?
0: That's why we asked the question today. This was an intervention for the pre-meeting.
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0: You know, after the show, I'm driving over to Burbank Airport and hopping on a plane to see my mother in Colorado.
1: You feel like you travel a lot.
0: It's too much.
1: Why are you doing this so much?
0: Because
1: it seems exhausting.
0: My kid has a couple weeks from between preschool and starting real school, and we don't really have coverage. So my wife and kid were going to go over to visit my mom and just stay there for a week because we don't have any help here at home. And then it was like, I guess
1: it's easier to get on a plane and fly to family than just sit around your house.
0: Well, my mom was going to come out, and then she was like, I really want you. They just got their house. They just got into their new house. They want us to see the house and all this crap. I can't even imagine how many times they've christened every room in the house at this point.
1: Oh, yeah. Steve needs his medicine.
0: But she really wants us to go out there in the summer, see what it's like. And so she offered for us to go out and visit instead of her come out.
1: Weren't you just with your mom in Hawaii like a month ago?
0: Yes, I was. We were questioned about all this from our in-laws last night.
1: It seems so unnecessary.
0: It's a lot.
1: Like, aren't you not even supposed to fly? Aren't you so pregnant you shouldn't fly?
0: No, apparently it's fine. I checked that. I was like, I don't think I can. And they were like, yeah, you can. I was like, damn it. So I'm just going for the weekend. They're going for a week. I just checked in. My mom was the one who organized the flights. I go to check in. I realize that she got Katie and Wesley's tickets separately than mine. So when I check in, I realize I am sitting not with them. They are seated together.
1: What a score for you.
0: And I am seated separately. And my question for you is, should I say anything? Should I let this play out?
1: Say anything to who? The airline or your wife?
0: Either.
1: Oh, she doesn't know.
0: She hasn't told her yet.
1: Oh.
0: I checked us in and I realized, I'm sitting in 25F, which is a window seat, by the way. Bad row, but good seat. I got a window. And they're up in row 5, but Katie's got a middle, and then she's going to be right next to our kid.
1: Man,
2: the kid's not in the middle.
1: What a win for you, by the way, that you get, I know back, people like to be in the front of the plane, I guess. I don't think, especially Burbank.
0: Well, of course,
1: I love
0: you
1: back.
0: Like to be. You,
1: yeah, back. No, I like back of the Burbank. I like back of the plane because you can climb on the back. You feel
0: right.
1: like.
0: But I'm boarding group 8.
1: Whoa, that's so low.
0: I didn't even know they had that many
1: that
0: boarding groups.
1: That is unbelievable. They do letters first, too, and then they go to numbers, and you're 8? Man, that sucks for you.
0: It's bad, and this is Southwest.
1: So yeah, they got the new system now.
0: Yeah, they've got the new system, which sucks. So I'm unsure if I should go to the counter and say, hey, we're a family. Can we sit together and have them try and rearrange some stuff? Should I try
1: Why would you do that? You've got the suite. You got a flight, no kid flight. What's that, 3-hour flight to Colorado?
0: Yeah, 2.5 hours.
1: You could have that. You could do anything you want to.
0: So if I go on the plane and I'm like, oh, no, what's going on?
1: Yeah, act surprised.
0: What? We're not sitting together. I miss you.
1: But here's my question. Do you think your wife, who is the Jedi Master, is going to somehow pull some sort of maneuver where you will be the one sitting with your son and she will take your seat in 24F. And she'll say something like, yeah, you're going to really miss this moment with him, but okay. And then you're going to be like, you know what? I want to do it.
0: Well, I wonder if it's going to be, I'm going to be with him pretty much alone for a week, taking care of him.
1: Right.
0: You're going to have the week to yourself. So this is going to be, your last chance to really see him. Yeah. And, I'm the one who was packing everything this morning while you were at work. I'm so tired. Yeah, all that stuff is going to be. But if she's caught in the moment, if we're in the middle of boarding, I feel like she won't be able to come up with that right away.
1: Yeah, listen,
0: if I tell her now, that'll be happening.
1: I know people, when they get on planes, they try to do the tradesies with people because they go, hey, do you mind if I sit with my family and you sit here and you sit here? And it gets really screwy. But you can't pull that tradesy situation if some of you are in row 5 and some of you are in row 24.
0: Exactly. I don't have a lot
1: much.
0: To work with
1: right.
0: here.
1: It's very different if you're like row 5 and 7 and you do a couple of, hey, you want to sit here, I sit here. You're, I think you're cooked, but the fact that you know about this and haven't told her is kind of funny because you could have dealt with this yesterday, or you could have made an attempt to deal with it. But the way it is now with most airlines, if you don't want to pay extra, for seat assignment, you just go assign us wherever.
0: Right.
1: And they always say we'll do our best to figure it out. But as is evident right now, they didn't do their best because you guys are separated by 20 rows.
0: We are 20 rows apart.
1: I mean, I think that's the sweet spot for keeping you calm on a flight is be 20 rows away from your own child. I think that's the sweet spot.
0: And then when your kid cries, go ugh. Whose annoying kid is that?
1: Shut that kid up or throw him off the plane.
0: And then when they go to the bathroom, I'm just going to ignore him.
1: It's funny because you could have in that row where your wife and kid are, you could have all of the things people hate most. You could have this woman's drinking this woman's drinking a ridiculous amount and there's a kid who won't shut up.
0: I know.
1: And you don't have to deal with
0: it. I don't have to deal with any of that.
1: Yeah.
0: And then the only drawback is that I'm group 8. But I think if I say, hey, I'm with them.
1: Nah, they don't care about that.
0: I can get on with them, they're in probably group one or two.
1: I think, though, Southwest, most airlines, I know your kid's not under two anymore, but he could still probably pull it off. They still do the anyone who needs extra time to board as kids under two. I think you still get to board after active military. Or was your son active military?
0: Yeah, he is.
1: Okay,
0: yeah,
1: great.
0: He is in the context of this.
1: So he's a hero. Make sure he wears like camouflage.
0: 310 said, I put a little pin on him. if they are overbooked, Allie should volunteer her seat. I should be the last person who's like, all right, I'm going to get $500.
1: You get off the flight altogether. Then they have to
0: hop off.
1: You just hop off. You get yourself a little
0: credit.
1: And then
0: as they're taking off, I just text, like, love you.
1: You just wave at them from the airport. Bye. Thank you for your service.
0: I'm going to... K-Rock Road Trip USA 2026. 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

0: we're talking about something that was interesting. And Ali, I know you are a big defender of the fact that you have no shame in the fact that even though you are a lady with your own child and other child on the way, that you are still on your mom's calling plan.
1: My mom's phone. I've never paid a cell phone bill. I understand that this is a privilege that a lot of people don't get to take advantage of.
0: It's a privilege that some parents, if you're nice enough to have parents that help you out at all, usually when you turn 18, or maybe a little after, they just cut you right off and say, good luck being an adult. You're on your own.
1: And when I graduated college, that was the case. It was like, all right, this is on you. You went to acting school.
0: Right.
1: Figure it out.
0: You made the terrible decision. Now act like getting a job and get a job. And
1: I had a million of them.
0: Allie says the other day she was at Costco and she overheard the people that are out there trying to sell you internet and phones, which always happens.
1: The AT&T guy, yeah.
0: And he was and a group of people walked by that Allie claims she thinks they were in their 30s.
1: Oh, yeah. They were a millennial couple.
0: And they said, hey, what do you do for a cell phone provider? And they said, we're still on our parents' plan. And this has become a thing now where more than ever before, because of how unaffordable life has become, more people, more adults are still having things that are either completely paid for or getting supplemented by their parents.
1: Yeah, and I know that there are a lot of adults that are still living at home, too. That's become a big trend. But I'm just curious as to what other things people's parents are still paying for, if it goes beyond a cell phone, or how many people out there are still on their parents' cell phone plans, because it seems to be a lot of people. Even Vanessa's still on her mom's plan.
2: Yes, I am. But I will say, I do pay my half.
1: Mm-hmm.
2: I do pay my half.
0: Wait a minute.
3: I'm on a family plan,
0: too. Wait. You're on your mom's plan, Vanessa, but you throw money her way for the cell phone bill?
2: Yeah. I was like, Mom, I should pay for half
1: of
2: this.
1: Oh, Vanessa.
0: So then you're not on it.
2: I am on her family plan.
0: But if you're paying half, then that's just, you're doing the right thing. Allie's not offered to pay any money.
2: No, but the thing is, if I would have done this by myself, it would have been way more because I'm in the family plan.
0: No, I get it. And that's why some people claim that they do it. They go, yeah, I know it's not cool and I'm still paying for my adult child's phone, but it'd be more expensive if I cut them loose than if I kept them in.
1: Oh, with my mom and her husband and all the kids, we're all on their plans.
0: But
1: still.
0: You're on the teat. You don't want to get off the teat because once you're off the teat, then all of a sudden you've got more bills coming your way.
1: Exactly. And we were trying to explain that it is much cheaper for them if we bundle. Like, and they were like, I don't think you understand how the cell phone bill works. That's not the case.
0: I remember a conversation with my parents at one point when they just wanted to inform me that I would be off of their, I don't know what, I was on their insurance until a certain age, health insurance. And then they just said, I just need to let you know that in like 3 months you are no longer on our health insurance.
1: Whoa.
0: And you can either make the choice of figuring out what that would cost for you to remain on it and pay that, or you got to go ahead and get insurance through whatever job you have. And that's an annoying feeling because that's one of those things you don't even think about spending money
1: on. You're no longer a dependent.
0: Yeah, it's, being a dependent's great.
1: Yeah.
0: Being independent sucks.
1: That sucks. So, 626 said, I'm 37 and I'm on my mom's Verizon plan. That's why when I call, Johnny keeps calling me Julie.
0: Oh, yeah. Well, that's the downside of being on someone's plan is that sometimes your phone does always come up as your mom's name.
4: Which, yeah. You tease them sometimes, too. I'll be like, oh, so your mommy pays the bills.
1: Yeah.
4: And they're like, hey, Fuchu.
0: Hey, you don't have to say that to all of our listeners.
1: Look,
0: please.
1: If you get the perk, milk it. You know, and Vanessa saying, hey, I should do the right thing and pay my share.
0: How many parents do you think do not know? Like, how many parents?
1: I think a lot.
0: I would imagine. Wouldn't you say billions of dollars are being spent by parents that are unaware that their kids are still getting like something covered?
1: My sister has gotten so many upgrades on her phone. I don't think my mom has known about any of them, and they incorporate into her bill. Like, there's a monthly fee that goes on with the phone that she bought. You know, it's like paying this much over 2 years. That's all added to the bill. My mom has no idea.
0: I had a friend that had that was taking care of their parents' dog. Their parents moved into a place and they could not take care of the dog. They weren't allowed to bring the dog. So they gave the dog to my friend. And they said, we are going to give you a credit card with the dog to cover all of the dog-related expenses only.
1: Cool.
0: And my friend figured out that if he just went to places that sounded like dog places, every expense would go under the radar. So he started
5: like Lazy Dog, restaurant.
0: So he started doing all of his clothing shopping at Rag and Bone. He started going to like Lazy Dog, the restaurant. Anything that had dog in the name, he put it into his life. And he was able to live a pretty good life almost completely under the radar on his parents' credit card.
1: Whoa.
0: And they just kept seeing the expenses and assumed all of them were dog related, that they had a very expensive dog. A very expensive dog.
1: 909 said they just got kicked off their mom's phone bill a month ago. That's rough when your parents like, hey, you know what? it's over. It's done. That's a very sobering moment for you.
0: So be aware, because I know more and more people now are attempting to do it. And once you get off, it's hard to get back on, because that's the other thing that people are pointing out, is that I was out of the house. I had moved out. I had my own place. And then things got expensive.
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2: At the end of the day, we're just a bunch of people that never made it into our alumni newsletter. Klein Alley Show. 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

0: K-Rock, we are Klein Alley Show. I know people think that I have a gambling problem, and maybe they think that because it's true. And with all of the world of sports gambling, that's been around for a while now, and it's becoming more and more mainstream, and more people are having fun at that. But now with all of the things available on Kalshi and Poly Market, people can pretty much bet on anything in the world. Political stuff.
1: First thing you said, Kalshi?
0: Kalshi, that's another one that you can.
2: It's a cereal.
0: It's a cereal. Damn it, I've lost all my money. That's what I'm thinking. I'm so regular, though. My fiber intake.
1: Don't bet on that.
0: I bet on the over of fiber intake. So there's all these different now ways that you can bet on things that are just happening in general life. And instead of you betting against the house, like a casino, you're technically betting against other people. So people will change the outcome based on the way their money's going. And then in real time, you're watching the stats change. For instance, Allie, I know you don't care about sports, so I'm going to go ahead and break this down in a way that you would get it. Like you could right now put money on if the when the Grand Theft Auto 6 is going to be released. Will it be released on November 19th or will it be released on December 31st? There's all these dates that are changing.
1: I think the release date is set.
0: But they claim that it's been just because it's been set, though, doesn't mean that's really going to happen, right? Because
1: right.
0: all these
1: moved several times.
0: People have many guesses as to things like it. So you could gamble on that. You could bet on who Time Magazine's Person of the Year in 2026 will be. And there's odds, like the Pope. Will it be Elon Musk? Will it be there's all these different people. And
2: how is this fair with people, with so many people having insider information?
0: Well, it's funny you say that. There's a special that just came out.

0: I think this week on Netflix, and it talks very specifically about why this has become problematic. And for instance, recently the guy that was operating,
1: really, I think we know.
0: Well, because inside information is the reason that, like, for instance, Trump's teleprompter operator got busted because he put in a bunch of bets knowing that Trump would say certain things in his speeches.
1: There's so many ways to cheat.
0: Right. There are people that can get access to inside information. Political stuff, there's people that are involved in very high-end top secret meetings with the government that are able to then make money gambling on which countries will be invaded.
1: But then there are things you can't cheat on, like the weather. Because, yeah, you can read weather reports all you want, but then what is the temperature actually going to be?
0: It's funny you say that, Allie. You say you can't cheat on the weather. There was a recent story that happened because the way that they usually will determine what the weather is, that's something you can gamble on right now, what the high will be today in L.A. And it's based usually on one very specific weather station that's at LAX. They found that someone put a bunch of money on the over happening, and when they looked into it, because it did go over that day, they found that there was a very strange spike in the weather station. And I think what they found is someone went near the weather station with a bunch of hair dryers. I'm not kidding, because they wanted to win their bet on one of these future bets.
1: How did the person get all the way up there?
0: And they jacked the, I don't know where the weather station was, but they basically raised, by pulling hair dryers near the weather, so were able to actually raise the weather enough that their bet paid off. And the whole thing that they're trying to say now is, we can look into these anomalies, and if you do cheat the system, we will catch you eventually, which is what's happening after the fact now, where they're finding out that people either fixed things or had insider information. And that's the one potential downfall in this world. But you could put a bet in right now. What will be the top song of all of 2026?
1: Just the Macarena. Next.
0: It's not. That's not even on here. Who's going to be the? You can start putting bets in on who's going to win Academy Awards already. The Odyssey, is that going to win the Oscar? It's the favorite right now to win the Oscar. You can put money in right now.
1: Oh yeah,
0: on
1: that'll
0: win
1: Best Picture.
0: And then there's all these other things. But we've decided if you can gamble on everything, including how many U.S. measles cases will there be in the year 2026?
1: Do you want to know the numbers right now? Then you're going to try and give your kid measles to get the over.
0: Above 4,500 cases, that is the favorite right now. You have to risk $200 to win $100. But then there's also above 5,000 cases, you can start making some money. If you think it's going to get really heavy, like over 10,000.
1: Come on, kids, get sick.
0: Get measles. I got the over. Let's go.
1: Come on, you anti-vaxxers. Keep going.
0: You could have bet on how many syphilophoresi ass cases there were with the exploding ass.
1: Have you bet on this stuff? Is this stuff that you're actually betting on?
0: Some of this I have bet on. You could bet on it. What will be the top Netflix show this week? Just this week, what's going to be the most watched show on Netflix?
1: God, what's that toxic love show?
0: No. What? Well, maybe. That's not one of the ones you could bet on, though.
1: So who's making this up?
0: The Boss Baby.
1: Like, could we make up our...
0: 72 Hours. That's actually...
2: My kids watched that last night.
0: Boss Baby? Boss Baby. Yeah, I believe it. Then there's the Ransom Canyon, Season 2. The Hawk. Shout out, Hawk! So anyway, just to give you an idea of some of the stuff you could bet on. So we decided if you can bet on everything, and truly you can, then let's go ahead and put in some bets on this show. And here are some bets right now. And I want to get your thoughts on this. Keep track if you want to bet. Unfortunately, not available yet on the apps to actually make real money. But let's figure out.
1: Can you just add this stuff?
0: If you were to place a bet, you need enough people in the general public to care. But if enough people do care, that's our biggest problem. Not enough people care. Right. Who will be married first on the show? Between Jake or Vanessa?
1: Or Johnny.
0: Johnny was not. Johnny was a favorite because he wasn't even on the list. So the question would be between Jake and Vanessa.
1: Oh, Vanessa.
0: You think Vanessa?
1: Jake will ever get married.
0: Oh really?
1: Mm-mm.
0: So you think Vanessa is a stronger bet?
1: Yeah.
0: Than Jake?
1: I don't think Vanessa. I don't think you care too much about marriage right now, right, Vanessa?
0: Vanessa.
3: I'm not seeing anyone, but I do care about a big party.
0: She just wants to have a party. I think I could see either of them it happening quick. And I could see, I don't think Jake has any interest in it, but I could see the right Burbank Asian coming along.
2: If he has somebody that, checks all the boxes, he would instantly fall in love and
0: I could see
2: totally
0: propose. Especially if they had a little money or something and they want to take Jake out of his shack. You can move it, maybe some divorcee. I could see Jake like meeting someone and being married maybe like even
1: no
0: 2 weeks later.
1: Jake doesn't want to be tied down.
4: Yeah, I think Jake, I don't want to say has commitment issues, but... I think
0: Vanessa's way pickier, though. That's my point, is that Jake, I think, will settle. And I think that now that he's out there dating... Jake, if things start going well with this hot girl who plays Magic the Gathering, I could see you getting locked down with her pretty quickly.
5: I haven't even met her yet in real life.
1: She's ghosting him already.
0: Oh, really?
1: Have you gone on a second date with any of those other girls?
5: Yeah, I had a couple of second dates.
1: And how'd they go?
5: They're fine.
0: Oh, boy. I got
1: a strong pick with Vanessa.
0: All right, moving on. Will Ali have a boy or a girl? Now, we don't know the gender of Ali's upcoming baby yet, although there have been people that have said you slipped before on the air and said he, and you claim that you said that when you were talking about your actual son who's alive, not
1: there's
0: the unborn
1: conspiracy
0: son.
1: Conspiracy theories going
0: is a
1: around.
0: Lesbian couple allowed to choose to make a girl? Would that be a conflict of error? I think so.
1: Did they pick the right one, you know, when I asked them to choose the embryo?
0: So right now, the odds as I have it is that it's plus 500 that you have a girl, which means boy is the strong favorite. You're going to have another boy. There's still an outside bet that eventually when you give birth, there's going to be a few in there. But I think that favorite right now is Ali has a boy, but let's lock in bets. What do you think? Vanessa?
3: I think it's girl.
0: Okay. Vanessa's almost always wrong. Jake?
5: I'm going boy.
0: Omar?
2: It's definitely a boy because I picture Ali just thinking about the future and all the hand-me-downs she's going to get to this new kid. You know, so
1: you think
2: she
1: chose it just for that reason?
0: Oh, it makes perfect sense on cheapness alone. Ali's the one person. Well, I guess we don't have to buy any new clothes if we just have another boy.
1: Now, keep in mind, the first try did not take. So I chose one sex.
0: Yeah.
1: It didn't take. And then I chose the other sex.
0: Also, keep in mind, too, that Ali doesn't really care what they wear and no matter how foolish they look. Because if she has a girl, at least that girl will be able to wear all the tutus her current boy is wearing.
1: It doesn't matter what the sex is. They're wearing his clothes.
0: Yeah, right. Yeah.
1: Okay.
0: I mean, right now, I think
1: maybe add some fringe or something. But
0: Ali's trying to squeeze into his clothes right now.
1: I love you for thinking I care about that.
0: All right, we move on. Everyone's locked in on. Oh, Johnny.
4: Me. Yeah. I think it's definitely going to be a boy. She bought a boy. And she is lesbian, too, so she likes boys or, like, being like a boy, so she wants a boy again.
1: Thanks so much. Insulted in so many different ways.
4: Insulted!
0: Will anyone on the show, our show, be fired before the end of 2026?
1: Wow. Interesting. God. I think no. I think we're safe.
0: You think we're safe? Mm-hmm. All as a show and as, because there's an answer.
1: 2027, I don't know. But I think we've got 6 months left. We're all right.
0: I wish you had not said that. I wish you had not. You of all people, I wish you had not said that, Ellie.
3: This whole question is mushing us.
0: No,
1: That's true. You brought up the question.
0: This is a real gamble, though. Will anyone on the show be fired?
1: It's not real. You're just making it up.
0: These could all be real things people gamble on. This is the kind of world we're living in now.
1: It could be real.
4: Does quitting count as firing, too?
0: No, quitting and firing are different. The question is.
1: I think now I've changed my mind.
0: All right. So if you don't know, you don't bet. You think everyone's here at the end of everyone's still here at the end of 2026.
2: This includes Ginger Justin.
0: This includes Ginger Justin. Yes.
2: I see, man, that guy has some skeletons in his closet. Probably, if something comes to light, I could see them being like, "Okay, you know what? We need to part ways, you weirdo."
0: Yeah, that's possible. I could see that happening too. He does have pierced nipples.
1: He did leave the company once before.
0: Yeah, he did.
1: But he came back.
0: Yep, but that was out of necessity.
1: I just think that Justin is too important. Like he has too many skills at this point for them to fire him.
0: I don't see anyone getting fired. I mean, I think we run the best. I would say I'm probably the favorite because I'll probably say something that's like I cross the line sometimes.
2: But
0: if the wrong person's listening at that time, they'll file a complaint. And I'll probably get, you know.
2: You'll get suspended. I don't think you would get fired. You know, you would get like a week without pay.
0: Yeah, it depends on how the show's doing. By the way, a week without pay here is pretty much the same as a week with pay here. It's almost the exact same. It's unnoticeable. Johnny went a month without pay. Unnoticeable.

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1: Oh, my God, it's August.
0: Yeah, it's exciting right there. And I appreciate the enthusiasm as we get you through some ADD news and then into a brand new hour of the show. And listen, perhaps the show is not for you, or perhaps it is for you. And this show could act as therapy if needed.
2: Hey, guys. Julia here. So today's a sad day. My dog died. Oh. But your stupid show helped.
0: Thank you. I know what you're saying there is sad and also insulting, but I'm glad that our stupid show helped.
3: But accurate.
0: The loss of your dog.
2: Because every time I think to say rest in peace to my dog, what keeps getting stuck in my head is R.I.P. Tip Bowley.
3: That sucks that that's ruined the entire R.I.P.
0: Part of the grieving process, I guess. You go through the regret, the anger, the acceptance. And the R.I.P. Tip Bowley jingle.
3: The
2: and that makes me laugh. So thanks for that. Love you guys. Bye.
0: Well, I am truly sorry for the loss of your dog, and I wish that this show was funnier than it actually is, because I feel like at the very least you can deserve that, and I know that people going through stuff, breakups every single day, there's someone's dealing with some sort of a mental health crisis, and maybe this show lets a little air out of the balloon, or perhaps we make your life significantly worse, like it happens to all of us in this room. We get into your news now, then a brand new hour of the show will officially begin. I was looking for the Tip Bowley jingle. I was thinking we could give her the Tip Bowley jingle.
3: Couldn't find Tip Bowley?
0: Nah, I can't find it.
4: We
0: deleted a bunch of files. Oh, here we go. This is not the... Oh, here it is. I found our... In honor of that lady's dog. Hold on. We're going to be a little late today. But in honor of this woman's dog, here is the song for her dog. Let's assume his name is probably Bailey. Probably.
3: Or Luna.
0: It's much sadder than I remember it, the song.

0: beautiful song,
1: balance
0: a tribute.
1: Balance clear, line goes dead.
0: Have we ever heard this much of the song?
1: Just static left instead.
2: The RIP Tip Bully Tour is going to kick off in 2027.
0: That's exciting right there. Congratulations.
2: North American Tour.
0: RIP Tip Bully and RIP to that lady's dog. And yeah, if you would like to get your very own limited edition 323 Tip Bully hat, just keep listening to the show and perhaps we'll give you the opportunity to call and win that from us. But right now, the much overdue and greatly delayed news on K-Rock.
3: Grab your Adderall. It's time for ADD News.
2: Well, I think the weather had something to do with this, but it was collectively a huge box office weekend. In fact, it was the biggest box office weekend in history. $430 million was made across all the movies and theaters, which was largely because of Spider-Man and The Odyssey. It's particularly good for Tom Holland and Zendaya, who are in both movies. So you had the movies themselves being good, then you have Spider-Man, who's the most popular superhero, then you have Christopher Nolan, who's one of the most popular directors, and then you have two A-listers who are in love and married, so all the Hollywood gossips in the world want to see those movies too.
0: Here's a clip from Spider-Man. This will not spoil anything for you, but just to help the story.
4: Hey, kid, it's me, Spider-Man. I hear you are sick. Get better. I gotta go fly somewhere.
0: So there you have it. That's a wow. Big movie.
2: Tom
0: right
2: Holland
0: there.
2: Is revolutionary.
5: He's taking it a different direction.
2: After this is the fifth movie, I think he's phoning it in a little bit.
0: That's a great film right there.
2: I mean, he's being overworked a little, right?
0: I paid $60 for that stupid message.
2: But the other most popular, or I guess highest billing movie weekend was in 2019, and that was just for Avengers Endgame, which made $402 million. But that was the only other $400 million plus movie weekend ever.
0: I think you're right. I think the air conditioning is the real hero here. I know the actors and the writers and the directors will get all the glory.
2: It's
0: and
2: a
0: yes,
2: combo.
0: But I think the AC, and especially knowing that if you're going to get a nice 3 hour, how long was Spider-Man? Was that long too?
2: Probably.
0: Yeah, I mean, if you know that
2: you're
0: going to...
2: I feel like every movie like that's over 2 hours.
0: It's just a great 3 hours in AC. I don't care if that screen has got nothing on it. I'll sit in those seats for 3 hours.
2: Vanessa and Johnny both saw Spider-Man this weekend. But I think Jake said he didn't go because he doesn't go to movies opening weekends.
0: Yeah, he's got a lot of...
6: There's too much stuff.
0: He's got a lot of stupid theories, and that may be the dumbest of them all. I don't see movies when they open. I wait till no one talks about them anymore, and then I go.
2: I hate to bring up sad dog stories again. This
0: oh,
2: one actually, no dogs were hurt, or I guess no dogs died. Maybe some dogs were hurt. But when you go out of town, this is one of the responsibilities of having a dog, you have to find somebody to sit your dog, and somebody turned to Rover, and it backfired.
7: Natalie Jones planned a trip out of the country and needed someone to watch her dogs, Harry and Buddy. Jones decided to use the Rover app for the first time.
8: And this lady in particular had 39 recent reviews. She came for a meet and greet. She was a vet tech.
7: Although once she returned from her vacation and reviewed her camera footage, it told a different story.
0: Oh, no.
7: She neglected the animals. Ben Court and another person are seen on video carrying trash bags filled of Jones's belongings and then seen loading the bags into a car before leaving the Englewood home.
8: Oh. You hear them talking about doing coke. You see them sniffing, flushing their nose out in the sink. This is like a nightmare.
0: Was that her coke? Did they do her coke?
2: That would be a travesty. At least bring your own coke. I mean, for God's sake.
0: Stole her stuff and didn't
7: walk. Ever since this incident, her dogs haven't been the same.
2: Yeah, they're probably alert. Very alert now.
0: They haven't slept in days. They keep talking about some screenplay they're going to write.
2: And then finally, RIP to Vincent Pastore. A veteran actor, he played Salvatore Big Pussy Bonpensiero in The Sopranos. If you ever saw The Sopranos, he was 80 years old. He was also in Goodfellas and Awakenings, but he was kind of one of those guys who was always a mobster in every movie. And when you get typecast like that, I think that's the best type of typecasting, is mobster.
0: We will miss you, Big Pussy. You were one of the greats. Let's play it in your honor today. We will play you the R.I.P. Tip Bowley song once again in its entirety. Now we can't possibly do that.
2: R.I.P. Pastore.
0: Rewrite the song quick. We but make sure we include still Chocolate Factory mentions throughout the song anyway. Let's get into this one from Sublime and then a brand new hour of the show. That's right. A brand new hour of the show will begin in mere moments right here on K-Rock.

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0: August 3rd to be exact. Good morning. Welcome to your Monday. Welcome to a brand new week. We are Klein Alley Show and this is KROQ. If you need us, phones, text line 800-520-1067 or feel free to use that local line 323 Tip Bowley. It has been resurrected like your Lord and Savior's. Oh, hold on. There's Allie. Hi.
5: Well, we made that entire song. Not that we really made it, but then we realized it really wasn't expired.
0: Yeah.
5: 323 Tip Bowley's still alive and well.
0: Joke's on us. That thing is, unlike that lady's dog, that phone line's still here.
5: Lives
0: so
5: forever.
0: You can go ahead and use that if you'd like to interact with the show today, win stuff from us. Let's see what we have in store for you. Make it worth your while to listen to us this morning. We've got, look at that. K-Rock's Road Trip USA is back. Brand new month, brand new band, brand new destination. We will announce all of that, I guess. I think we already announced it last week. Oopsies. I guess we were supposed to wait to announce it till later this morning. But I guess we cat's out of the bag on this one. You'll win tickets to go see Jimmy Eat World at the Hollywood Bowl November 7th. Get on that standby boarding list for a shot to the grand prize trip to Shaky Knees in Atlanta, where you will see Jimmy Eat World again, this time with Violet Grohl, The Strokes, and more. So be ready to win your way into that amazing show, and we will start that winning at 9 a.m. sharp right here on K-Rock. Also get you into the Hollywood Bowl for some Smartless Live. That'll be happening a little bit later this morning as well, and tons of limited edition Klein Alley Show merch.
5: I'm glad that the Smartless guys are doing well. I saw recently over the weekend that they make like $20 million a year.
0: Yeah, I saw that
5: podcast list
0: as well. I was thinking
5: It's
0: really nothing that frustrates me more than looking at a list of the top earning podcasters, and most of them go, they started 2 years ago when they were bored, and now they've generated $38 million last year. And I go, what are we doing wrong?
5: And like at the bottom of the list was the Giggly Squad, who makes $18 million a year.
0: And that's Vanessa's favorite.
6: Yes, I am wearing their hat.
0: Yeah, Vanessa's part of the reason they've got all that money.
5: $18 million and 20.
0: She's a big fan, and she said that the Giggly Squad is way better than we are.
6: I never said that. Well, I have other tastes, Klein.
0: Yeah,
6: it's
0: but
6: okay.
0: You spend most of your time in the back talking about the Giggly Squad.
6: Because they make me laugh.
0: Right. And that's just, she said, the major difference between them and us is that they make her laugh and feel good.
5: They're not called the Laugh Squad, Vanessa.
0: Yeah, get it straight, Vanessa. Well, anyway, here we are, slumming it in the world of radio. We appreciate you slumming it with us. If you need us, there's phones, there's a text line, there's numbers the same. And, of course, you can call for a variety of reasons today. We will be having a pregnancy pickle panel stopping by, a bunch of pregnant women, just like Allie, and they're going to be sampling pickles from our buddies that have that pickle shop over there at the farmer's market.
5: Yeah,
0: the pickle guy. And it's interesting because apparently that is still, after all these years, the number one pregnancy craving that pregnant women have is pickles.
5: You know, I'm so glad that we scheduled this on a Monday because, you know, I traveled this weekend. I'm tired, but I was so excited to come in today knowing that I was going to eat a bunch of weird pickle concoctions.
0: I am nervous because we do have multiple pregnant women all coming here at the same time. It's going to be a very hormonal show. And just to balance out the panel, we are also going to invite the fattest male coworker we have in the building to stop by and sit on the panel as well.
5: Yeah, because I think he's craving everything.
0: Fair is fair. That's what we say around these parts. So lots to get into this morning. If you are not comfortable yet or not comfortable with us, don't worry. Just sit back and enjoy the Stockholm Syndrome that is Klein Alley Show. Kicking things off with Queens of Stone Age on a Monday.

0: K-Rock, we are Klein Alley Show, also known as the Giggly Squad on K-Rock. And there's a message, actually, on the goat line waiting for us this weekend from someone in a very different squad. A squad that was there long before the Giggly Squad and will be there long after the Giggly Squad.
1: Hey, what's up, guys? Sweet knockers. Hey, I have a question for you guys, and I just wanted to get your opinion on this. So I work for the Geek Squad. I go into people's homes. And
0: Geek Squad, our favorite squad.
2: Every senior citizen's number one.
0: Number one choice. I feel like there's not a time I've spoken to my mom on the phone where she has not had an appointment later that day with someone from the Geek Squad.
2: And every child of a senior parent is an unofficial member of the Geek Squad.
0: Right. We don't want to be a part of it, and that's why we're so thrilled there's a real Geek Squad so that we can say things like, look, I don't know, it's probably that it's not plugged in, but you may need to have the Geek Squad come out and look at it. And they're there for us if we can't figure it out. But also, if you're someone that occasionally dabbles in some of the deep web stuff that creates viruses on your computer, you also have also had to lie to the Geek Squad over the years and said, I don't know what it is.
2: It's just old people and perverts.
0: It's just
2: really.
0: Perverts and old people that are keeping the Geek Squad afloat. You know what it is anyway.
1: So I work for the Geek Squad. I go into people's homes and mount their televisions and surround sound systems and fix their computers and put in their security systems and cameras and thermostats and all kinds of stuff.
0: There's nothing they can't do, that Geek Squad. They come there.
2: I didn't know they mount TVs.
0: Crusty loads in your keyboard. You say, I spilled something on there. I don't know what it is. They got to pretend like they don't know what it is either.
2: And we all have to act right. Like it's a totally different reason and cause.
0: Yeah, I don't know. Someone else could have been using my computer.
2: And then when they fix it, you go, oh, that was it?
0: That's it.
2: Wow. What? Thank you.
0: This guy needs our opinion, and he works for the Geek Squad. So if he's come to us, we got a real problem here.
1: A lot of times people are, you know, just ecstatic with the work that I provided for them, and they decide that it's customary for them to offer a tip. Occasionally, you get the big, you know, $100 tip, which is super rare. Usually, it's about 20.
0: That's what I would have guessed. I would think that's probably the going. If someone comes, does a good job, mounts a TV nicely, they're in, they're out. You've paid for the service, sure, but you give them a little something to say thank you for. Especially if they go above and beyond and they say, look, really all you paid for me to put this on the wall, but I'm going to go and hide these wires or something. You say, thank you, appreciate that. Here's 20. 20?
2: I don't think you should tip on this at
0: okay.
2: all. But okay.
0: Typical.
2: I was asked to tip at a bowling alley when I bought my bowling games at the counter. It's gotten ridiculous. And I think if you've paid for a service, just like you're paying a TaskRabbit to mount a TV, you're paying this person to mount your TV. Why do you need a tip on top of it?
0: I tip the TaskRabbit people, too.
2: You do, huh?
0: Yeah. You cheap bitch. Yeah, you tip them all. That's what you do.
2: You tip Bowley?
0: Yeah, tip Bowley, everyone, yeah.
1: But today, I went in and I mounted a TV for an older couple. And the guy tips me $2.
2: Ah, that's just pointless.
0: And now we're in a weird spot where he was given a tip, and that guy who gave him $2, probably like some World War II vet that probably was like, $2.
2: Oh, in 1907, that was a huge tip.
0: Yeah, yeah. That's the equivalent of giving the 100 these days. And
1: my question is, should I be like probably what Allie's going to say, which is like $2 more than I had before? Or
2: right.
1: Should I think that that's kind of weird? Like, would you rather just not tip than to give somebody $2 tip? After they just spent an hour and a half mounting your new big TV over your fireplace and hooking up all your stuff. Yeah, just wanted to get your opinion on that. 33, Tip Bowley.
0: Hey,
2: it's
0: Tip Bowley.
2: It's a gesture.
0: It's the gesture, but, I mean, when you go to that level, I think like a $2 tip for someone, forced valet situation is still somewhat acceptable, maybe.
2: Yeah, but you know what? Months down the line, there's going to be a situation where you have to tip a valet and you don't have any cash on you.
0: Happened to me this weekend.
2: $2 is in your pocket.
0: I said to the guy, I was hoping I'd get a freebie on this. I said, hey, I feel like such an ass. I have no cash on me. Do you have Venmo?
2: And they whip it out. They're like, yep, here it is.
0: Here's my QR code. Scan my wrist. It's right here. And I go, God damn it.
2: My wrist.
0: Yeah, he had it right ready to go. He had it ready to tape right there. I was like, oh, okay, here we go.
2: You figured that out, did you?
0: So anyway, this guy, Geek Squad, said if you're going to tip $20 or nothing.
2: That's not fair. Even $10 is good.
0: $10 works. $2, though?
2: You never know when cash could come in handy.
0: Not $2.
2: Yes, $2
0: can absolutely come in handy. You seem like you're sometimes in the middle ground between the extreme that is over tip and Allie who doesn't tip at all. Do you think that a geek squad comes out?
3: Insulting.
0: Insulting.
3: Sure.
0: It's insulting. It, yeah, it is more insulting than no tip. I think you go through the gesture
2: If it was some rich person and they were.
0: That.
2: Yeah, but if it's
0: not
2: just some old man who doesn't know any better, they think they're tipping well.
0: Can I put a nice TV on the wall? Apparently, he's got nice TV money. He's getting a mountain.
2: Yeah,
0: I mean,
2: but he probably thinks, you know what? This is a nice man. I'm going to give you a nice silver dollar.
0: Yeah, well,
2: there you go.
0: Maybe. Maybe you should check. Maybe that's a money.
2: Buy yourself a slingshot.
0: Money from. That's money from the, Civil War money or something.
2: You probably
0: worth
2: made
0: money.
2: That in a day.
0: Yeah. We got to take a break. If you want real money, $100. This is now. Allie's not going to give you $2. She's going to give you $100 of her money if you call and play now. Allie knows the news. 5 questions about things happening in the world. A very eventful weekend has taken place, not only here locally, but around the country and around the world. Answer some questions right, and Allie will be forced to give you her money. And you just heard how much she hates giving people her money. 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

0: K-Rock, we are Klein Alley Show. Every morning, give you chances to win stuff from us. Today, it's tickets and a road trip. Send you all over the country. See some of your favorite bands. But right now, as per usual around this time, we give you the chance to take some of Ali's cash. And yes, there is a moral conflict with taking money from a woman who is currently growing a life inside of her. She is inherently cheap. And in fact, this past weekend, when she was with her mother, the Throat Goat, we did learn another story, the origin story of El Cheapo. What is it that your mother did this weekend that proved to you that this just runs in your genes? Nothing you can do about being as cheap as you truly are.
1: Well, we drove to this small town in Colorado, and this town has the Stanley Hotel, which is a famous hotel where Stephen King wrote The Shining. It's where he stayed for a long period and wrote the book. Now, you can go to the hotel, and you can pay $10 to park and go in and see the rooms, you see a red room and all that stuff. My mother convinced us all that it's just as good to drive around the hotel because you get the idea and the maze itself is crappy and overgrown.
0: Right.
1: And I was like, well, that might be cool to just see, you know.
0: She didn't want to pay the $10 to park and go see the actual thing.
1: I mean, it's just kind of an ordeal. You go in, you have to pay $10 to park. There's really just I'm like, is the bar there? That famous bar? Yeah, that's there, but
0: all the things you'd want to see and take pictures of to say you saw it, that you can't see any of that from the outside. You just drove by it.
1: And then on top of it, when we drove in, there was mass amounts of construction, so you couldn't even see the hotel itself. And then she said, well, we'll be on our way.
0: All right. Well, it's almost just as exciting as actually seeing it.
1: She's the OG.
0: So to take Allie's money right now, it means an awful lot to you. Bragging rights for life and much more. We say good morning to Gilbert in Pasadena. Hey, good morning, Gilbert.
2: Good morning, Sweet Divots.
1: Sweet Divots
0: to you and yours on a brand new week and a brand new month. Allie is going to go ahead and sequester herself out there in the halls of K-Rock.
1: Right.
0: You will get five questions. First chance to answer. At the end, she'll come in here and get the same questions. If you do better than she does, you win $100 of her money. If not, we say goodbye to you forever. Here we go.
3: Allie knows the news.
0: All right. According to data out today, L.A. County Lifeguards rescued how many people this past weekend alone? There's been a lot of talk about the uptick in rescues that's been happening because of all of these heavy currents, riptides, everything else. But how many rescues were made this weekend alone by L.A. County lifeguards?
2: All 6,000.
0: How many?
2: 2,000.
0: 2,000. We go to question number two. Family Guy is officially going to be having a spinoff series based on what main character?
2: Trump? Yes, sir.
0: Okay. Did not know he was one of the main characters from Family Guy. We go to question number three. A dog had to be saved this weekend. This made news, and it was saved. Luckily, the dog's name was Scooter. After eating 2.4 pounds of what? You can say anything. It won't be dumber than your last answer.
2: Pedigree.
0: We go to question number four. Pepsi, maybe not be a delicious drink, but they are now getting into a different product line. A Pepsi that you are supposed to do what with?
2: Open and drink it.
0: Open and drink it. The one answer I said it was not, but you're going to go with that anyway. All right, open and drink it. I'll write that down. And final question, and this is what it all could come down to. Listen closely. This actor has confirmed that his metal band will be playing Coachella in 2027. I believe it's the first official band that has been confirmed. This actor's metal band will be playing Coachella 2027. Which actor?
2: Oh,

0: Johnny Depp.
1: Johnny Depp. Let's bring Allie in. We'll score it together. Seems like at this point we're just going through the motions, but okay. Allie's coming, re-entering. How'd you do if
2: Definite
1: you were playing
2: Monday
1: along?
2: Monday vibes, man.
1: Monday vibes, baby. For sure. I get it. Summer Monday vibes? Oh, yeah. Man. We've even said to ourselves, we should just keep the phones turned off on summer Mondays. But yeah, here we are, talking to Victor. Allie could lose $100.
3: Things go well?
1: No, they went great. Victor's smart. We go to question number one, Allie. L.A. County lifeguards reported how many rescues this weekend alone?
3: Yeah,
1: just this weekend.
3: I think it was 2,000.
1: He got that actually on the number. 2,000 rescues this weekend. And that's an incredible thing.
2: So many
1: rescues were made. And I wonder how many of those were like rescues and how many of those were like...
3: You cool? All right.
1: Yeah, I'm going to write that up, right? Got a splinter.
3: Or incident reports. But I know that
1: Saturday... No, they said rescue. I mean, they actually, I looked into this, and they actually said these were like legitimate, most of them
3: pull out of the water
1: rescues,
3: which
1: is incredible. I think
3: half of them were on Saturday, too. 1,000 just in one day.
1: That's why these guys were all ripped and shredded, guys and gals. I mean, they're pulling fat, bad swimmers out of the ocean constantly.
3: People who think they can boogie board still.
1: Yeah, that's way better than a kettlebell. Pulling some 300-pound guy that's trying to tread water in a huge undertow.
3: Then you got to run in the sand before and after that.
1: Both of you are on the board, 1-1. We go to question number two. Family Guy has officially announced a spinoff series featuring which one of their main characters?
3: God, I feel like it's always Stewie. Like, I feel like Stewie and Brian are the ones that they always talk about making a spinoff of, so I'll say Stewie.
1: You know, we just had the voice of Brian in here recently, Seth Green, and we did not talk about this. Really missed opportunity on our part. He guessed contestant.
3: Chris.
1: I'm sorry.
3: I was
1: sorry,
3: like, I don't think it was Brian.
1: Not Brian. Yeah. It would be a terrible spinoff if Chris were the star of it, for sure.
3: Yeah, for sure.
1: Gilbert guessed it was Donald Trump, who's not one of the main characters of Family Guy. But congratulations to Stewie, Stewie,
3: yeah.
1: Who's getting his own spinoff series. And we go to question number three right now. Allie goes up one with only three questions left. Question number three. A dog was rescued, a dog by the name of Scooter, and saved after it was had ingested 2.4 pounds of what? It ate 2.4 pounds of something. It made the news. It was a big story, but it was saved.
3: Oh, I think I did see this. Is it gummy worms?
1: All right. He guessed... Once again, not a great guess, but he guessed Pedigree dog food, which would be a lot of Pedigree. But the dog had a thing for gummies, and I think our show is to blame for that.
3: Regular gummies, though, right? Not weed ones?
1: Not weed gummies, just regular gummy worms, and it ate 2.4 pounds. For a dog, a little dog, that's...
3: Oh, it was a little dog?
1: Oh, yeah. But Scooter survived. There's the happy ending. We go to question number four.
3: He's building up a tolerance.
1: Pepsi, love it or hate it, has now come up with a new product that you're not going to drink, but what are you supposed to do with it?
3: Oh, maybe it's like one of those little pouches, like Zin.
1: You want slow-release Pepsi?
3: Yeah. You just kind of put it in between your cheek.
4: That's cool.
1: Pepsi has announced
3: Pepsi Zin.
1: That they are releasing a exfoliating scrub.
3: Cool.
1: So you can rub it upon your body when you're in the shower.
3: You know, I see all these people on GLP-1s, and then I hear about things like this, and I'm like, we're just as fat as ever.
1: That's right.
3: Let's rub soda all over our bodies.
1: Yeah, so they believe that there's other benefits to doing this. So, of course, they're saying, what can we do with all this unsold Pepsi?
3: They're like, they're not drinking it. What are we going to do?
1: Can we rub it on our bodies? Let's go with that.
3: Let's make it a body wash.
1: No one gets the point, and we go to this final question, and Allie is still up in this round of Allie Knows the News. Boy, do you need this one now more than ever. This actor has officially announced... and confirmed that his metal band will be playing Coachella 2027. I believe it's the first official confirmed band that has been announced.
3: Is it William Shatner?
1: Okay. He's been talking a lot about his metal band playing different shows.
3: Because they're playing Riot Fest, I think.
1: He has said, and once again, you never know anymore because when you're dealing with someone who's 90-something years old, you never know
3: almost 100,
1: how
3: yeah.
1: much what they're saying is real talk versus just...
3: I'm going to be at Coachella!
1: Right.
3: Okay,
1: but
3: William.
1: Yes, you are. Yes, you are.
3: I'm playing on the moon.
1: Yes, you are, Captain Kirk. The answer is William Shatner has confirmed that his metal band is playing Coachella long before the official lineup announced. Gilbert, you put in a deep... Well, no, I'm not going to lie. The effort was not there, but we appreciate meeting you. And what must you shamefully admit over the airwaves of K-Rock? Go ahead.
0: Definitely. This is Gilbert, and Allie knows the news.
1: Okay, thank you. Tomorrow morning, this exact time, you'll have another chance to take Allie's money. And as you've learned, the bar is set pretty low. So you just call, answer a couple of questions right, and you could win... Allie's money. We have more show after this. K-Rock.

0: K-Rock, we are Klein Alley Show. No, it's probably hard to tell on days that my nose looks swollen versus days that my nose just looks regular, and you can watch on YouTube to see exactly what I'm talking about, but pretty sure yesterday I shattered and broke my nose pretty badly. I have to go get x-rays after the show today.
1: Is it broken?
0: Oh,
1: it's kind of hard to tell with your nose, to be honest.
0: I know. I'm well aware.
2: Does it hurt?
0: Oh, yeah. It was...
1: Are you on pain medication right now?
0: I am on, over-the-counter stuff. Sadly, I abused all my prescription stuff, and it's long gone. But yesterday, having a moment, at that moment where I finally go, you know what? It feels like summer. I was in the pool. I was with the kids. I felt like just a moment of just feeling calm and relaxed, and it was, like, early enough in the day that I was like, oh, I don't have to start thinking about work yet. It was, like, 11 a.m. It was hot out. The pool was, like, a perfect temperature, which is very rare because there's always someone in my family that's going, it's too cold, and someone else too hot, and it was just, everything was perfect, and I had just a moment of appreciation, which I should never do, because when that happens,
1: God says,
0: this guy seems, too comfortable right now, let's go ahead and ruin this. And my daughter said, can you throw me in the pool, or throw me, you know, from, you know, throw me in the pool, not into the pool, but I was already in the pool. Throw me.
2: What are you talking about?
0: Like, she wanted to launch herself off my, I think I have a concussion too, by the way. So she goes, can you throw me? I said, sure. Okay. I said, sure, I'll throw you. And I didn't want to do it because I meant I had to do something active and I wanted to be lazy.
1: Sometimes those kids too will get like, do it again.
0: Lucky for me, I didn't have any do it again chances, because as she puts her feet onto my knees and I kind of go, all right, I'm going to launch you on three. I go one, two, and then I go to throw her with all my might on three. And instead of her going forward like a normal person does, she decides to shoot backwards, and her whole head, pretty much the skull headbutts me, right in the nose. And I just hear crack, crack, crack, crack, crack.
1: Dude, kids' heads are like concrete.
0: Concrete. And I just hear all these cracks, and then before I take them home, I go, well, that's broken, and then it's just a waterfall of blood starts gushing out.
1: Into the pool or on the side?
0: Everywhere.
2: Any sharks there?
0: Everywhere. Sharks started circling right away. I said, Vanessa, get out of here, you. and I go, God damn. And I go, that definitely broken. Like, I've broken my nose before, clearly.
1: Is anyone rushing to your aid, or are they just continuing to swim and play?

0: Well, Bruiser was upset because she goes, "You made daddy."
1: I can't believe I didn't break your nose.
0: I'm the breaker of the nose here.
1: You haven't seen the last of me, nose.
0: The kid who I was throwing, the older kid, she was upset because she said I didn't throw her as far as I used to. Because she went right into my,
1: and
0: nose.
1: And then you yelled at her about how she didn't do it right.
0: My wife said, "Stop bleeding in the pool. You're ruining the pool." So then I kind of got out and just sat there, you know, caught my own blood in my hand for a while. And put an ice pack on it and did all that stupid stuff.
2: God.
0: But I said, everyone else, you just enjoy swimming. The chlorine will probably take care of the blood. And I'll just go ahead and sit here and wonder why I allowed myself to appreciate life for even 11 seconds.
1: Now, did you go to the doctor?
0: No, I texted the only number I had of a doctor was the guy that gave me the pig nose. And because he said after that happened.
1: No, you also know that other weird doctor who's giving you the mouth stuff.
0: The dentist guy. He's gone. He's out of the country. I don't know if he was. I don't know if that's by choice or because he was practicing
1: medicine. He would probably come to your aid at
0: illegally.
1: Any time.
0: And he said to me, he's like, sounds like from what you're saying to me, it's probably broken. You probably broke some stuff in there. There's nothing we can do about it now. So unless you want to go spend your Sunday in the ER or whatever, yeah, we'll just come in tomorrow. I'll take a look, do some x-rays, and then have to reset it, which sucks.
1: Well, it doesn't
3: Dude,
1: look
3: does that hurt?
1: Crooked.
0: Oh, it sounds like it's going to hurt.
3: Oh, man.
0: He said, try to enjoy your day because tomorrow won't be as enjoyable. So I assume that's his way of threatening that it's going to hurt. But when I get messages like this, you know.
2: Happy Spider-Man premiere day. I absolutely think that Klein looks like the Punisher. My boyfriend is rewatching the Punisher series, and every time I see his TV, I'm like, oh, my God, he looks like Klein. But he said that I have to stop saying it because I'm ruining the show for him.
0: But that's another guy that looks like he's got just a giant, constantly busted nose.
1: Yeah, so, and your life is the Punisher.
0: That's right, the punishment.
1: Yeah, that is your life. But you know what? This actually helps me because I usually track what's going on in my life based on the way your nose looks.
0: Right, so you'll be able to phase, like, instead of, like, your pregnancy.
1: Oh, okay, this is after the break. Yeah, this is when I found out the gender or whatever. You know,
0: this
1: like
0: is the third time he broke his nose.
1: Yeah, this is last year before he had the surgery, so he just had his regular nose. Like, anytime I see our live streams or videos, I'm like, oh yeah, that was a couple noses ago. So it kind of helped. So thank you.
0: If you push into certain parts of it now with your finger, where there should be blood will shoot out. Your prize is blood. Where there should be like bone, it's like now you just push and it goes right into like, it's weird.
1: Are you going to need another surgery?
0: I'm not going to do. I mean, I think I have the ability to refuse it at this point. But it.
1: Well, you did previously.
0: I've refused a few times, and then eventually it gets me. But it's it was not fun. So if you had a funner summer, and I was having a funner summer, that was all part of the plan.
1: Hey, funner summers backfire sometimes.
0: Funner summer, and I should have gone to the movie. This was the thing. Do you guys want to go to Spider-Man? And I like a stupid ass, and everyone was like, "Yep, Spider-Man." And I said, "Yeah, you know what? Why don't go swimming? Might as well go in the pool.
1: Come on, you can go swimming anytime. It's 100 degrees.
0: Well,
1: go inside.
0: That's why I thought it would be great. Let's go in this pool.
1: No.
0: We have a pool. Let's use the effing pool.
1: If it's 100 degrees, you don't want to be outside at all.
0: Wouldn't have broken my face at Spider-Man.
1: Man, you probably could have. I think God would have figured it out for you.
0: Guy's never broken his nose eating popcorn before. You figured out a way. That's unbelievable. We are back with more show, your news, and your tickets after this on K-Rock.
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0: K-Rock, we are Klein Alley Show. We'll get into your ADD news in a moment. Then a brand new hour of the show will officially begin. We got tickets for you, access to all sorts of shows happening at the Hollywood Bowl, including Smartless Live, Jimmy Eat World, and get you on a list so you can travel all over the country and see that band again. Alley, you're going to be upset about this. I know last week we were talking about how you're still on your mom's cell phone plan. We had a lot of people that called in with stories as to things they have their parents still paying for. So before we get into the ADD news, you're going to want to hear that the worst possible flip side of this scenario for one of our listeners.
1: Hey, guys, I'm listening. My name's Louie. I'm listening to the show right now, and I hear you guys talking about people's parents paying their phone bills still being on their line. For me, it's the opposite, actually. I actually pay for both my fiance's parents and her brother's phone, as well as my own mother and my brother's. So I have the opposite problem. I pay for their phones. So, yeah, so figured I'd just interesting topic to talk about.
0: It goes both ways. The parents are smart. They can switcheroo it. They can do a little flipsies and go, hey, family plan, why don't you?
2: I'm too old to pay my bills. You take over.
0: You go ahead. Pass the baton. So
2: damn.
0: Be on the flip side of that. That's almost as bad. That could be a whole different crop of calls. I'm
2: I see the back of my head running away when that happens.
0: I guess you won't be having a cell phone, Mom. So.
2: Mom's going to a home.
0: They got a landline right there for you, Mom, waiting for you. Let's get to your news.
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2: The heat waves continue as we continue to get grumpier and grumpier in the sweltering heat. And apparently the heat waves are aging us faster. Specifically, each heat wave could make you biologically 6 months older, which is weird for Southern California. And everyone can get enough Botox to cancel that out. None of that matters, though, if you're dead. And they had to make a ton of ocean rescues again this weekend. They said they rescued almost 2,000 people, which is more than last week. And last weekend, I think the number was about 1,500. They said they rescued over 1,000 people just on Saturday alone across, 70-plus beaches up and down the coast. And, again, this is all people that they want to escape the heat, so they get out there, and then they go, hey, I haven't boogie boarded in a while. I guess I'll get out there with my kids. And then, because there's weather, across the Pacific, it's creating these big waves. Some of the lifeguards said it's the biggest waves they've ever seen in their career. And then they come and, these people can't handle it because they're not at the beach every day and they're not necessarily the strongest swimmers. Even strong swimmers, though, were getting stuck.
0: You talk about how the heat wave is making everyone grumpy and aging us faster. This person you're about to hear is 22 years old, and this is after experiencing one heat wave in Southern California.
4: It's impossible to not be moist with this sticky weather we're having. Thursday, I'm going to venture on the Amtrak. Toot, toot.
0: So, that person sounds like they are aging rapidly.
2: And she's just out of college.
0: Fresh out of college right there. That's a UCLA graduate. And she's very, very aging rapidly because this heat wave.
2: Use sunscreen. A rocket's going to crash into the moon. I feel like this should be a bigger story. SpaceX used this rocket to launch some lunar landers about a year ago. Now the rocket has been in space and it will unintentionally crash into the moon on Wednesday at 5,400 miles per hour, which is 7 times the speed of sound. And it will crash into the moon and create a new crater along with a bunch of dust plumes and things like that. Of course, all these astronomers want to watch this. They say the East Coast in Canada will have the best views of it. And it'll be cool to see, but it's bringing up this bigger conversation
0: about female astronauts.
2: About what?
0: Is it a female astronaut situation?
2: Yeah, there's no astronaut in it.
0: Oh, okay, good.
2: Yeah, it's actually a robot. It's actually just an errant floating rocket.
0: But it wasn't supposed to hit the moon.
2: It wasn't supposed to hit the moon. I think the trajectory was off or something. But it just brings up the conversation about space junk, because there's so much space junk out there now that it's falling into the atmosphere weekly. And they said if it continues by 2035, there will be a person injured or killed by space debris every 2 years.
0: Stop it. I thought it all burns before it gets back to us.
2: Most of it does, but they say now there's so much of it that it is starting to fall to Earth, and that every week now there's more and more space debris and space junk that's falling down into
0: Earth. What a terrible way to go out, but also kind of cool to be like, what happened? I thought he was so healthy. Yeah, he was, but...
2: Space metal.
0: Piece of trash. A Mountain Dew can from space fell and hit him in the head. So now he's dead.
2: Is that the only space junk you can
0: see? That's all I can think of.
5: Why would Mountain Dew be in space?
0: I don't know. I assume some astronaut brought it up there.
2: Where should I put this? Just throw it out there, man.
0: Yeah.
2: Space.
0: I think that's what I thought that's what the International Space Station does. When they have trash, they just chuck it out there.
2: Well, then we think about us on Earth, right, and how we're running out of space. And it's like, let's just take our trash and throw it out in the space. But then eventually it can come back down and kill us all.
0: Man, we didn't think this through.
2: Move over, Jared Leto. the guitarist of Modest Mouse, Simon O'Connor, is now being accused of sending inappropriate messages to underage girls. He's actually been kicked off of the band's upcoming tour. There was a girl who was like, a 17-year-old girl who was liking some of his photos, so he started DMing her. And then he made some kind of weird, inappropriate Simon Says joke, because his name's Simon. And then when she...
0: You want to relate with her?
2: Yeah.
0: Should I do a Hokey Pokey or a Simon Says?
2: Which, skip it? Ah, she's older.
0: Which one's going to hit? Which one's going to land?
2: Simon Says. Then he allegedly sent a photo of a naked African-American

0: man sitting with his legs open. And then she said, when she didn't respond to that well, he apologized and she said, it's okay, you've probably been hacked. And he said, no, I haven't. I'm just drunk. He insinuated, I've just had a night of partying and this is me, though. And then kind of kept talking to her. And now those messages are being put out on Reddit and it's all coming back to him. So don't DM 17-year-olds. I think that's a good lesson.
1: All right. Coincidentally, this is the next song we have queued up ready to go. I can't believe they scheduled this Modest Mouse song.
0: Oh, yikes.
1: This particular. That's not right.
0: That's him on guitar.
1: No. Listen. Simon says play Paramore. Okay, let's do that instead. Yeah. There we go. Thank you. All right. We got a decent hour in store for you next, which we will get into in 30 minutes. It is Klein Alley Show, and this is KROQ. Good morning.

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3: Hell yeah, good morning. Welcome to your Monday. Welcome to the month of August. That's right, August is officially here, and for some that means back to school is moments, days away, which is weird and crazy because I always remember going back to school sometime in September, but they don't play that game anymore. I think Omar's kids start like this week or something.
4: Yeah, one starts on Wednesday, the other one on Thursday.
5: That's crazy.
6: What is with the Wednesday, Thursday beginning, too? Let's start on a Monday, people.
3: It's all part about ease everybody in. Ease them in. But you know what? You ease us in, they ease us right out again. When you go, it's only been a day, and now they're off again.
6: Yeah, throw them in the deep end, right, Clyde?
3: That's right. I think the first day of school, the first day, should go on 24 hours. Keep them there for 24 hours.
6: Yeah, build up their tolerance.
3: That's right. That's how they get all the pinworms out of their system for the year.
6: 8 to 6.
3: Here for you, if you need us, the number is 800-520-1067. You can call, you can text, you can interact. You can also leave your messages on the GOAT line, 844-956-GOAT.
7: Hey, producer Vanessa, what came first, the chicken or the egg?
3: It's a question that we ask ourselves on a daily basis, and we will never know the answer to that.
6: Eggs!
3: That's the answer. Okay, now we have an answer.
6: In the history of Vanessa soundbites, though, the chicken did come first.
3: Yeah, that's right. She did like eating chicken first, and now eggs has followed closely after. So that's right. That was the first one.
6: Let me capture your eggs. So
3: we finally can answer that question that has been plaguing humanity for the
6: Vanessa question. Finally cracked.
3: We've solved it. The chicken soundbite came first. We have an announcement to make. The winner of Park Week, and for everyone who voted and everyone who submitted, and thank you for all of the hundreds, if not thousands, of submissions we received. People that were ratting out some terribly parked cars all over Southern California. No shortage. I would like to believe every year there'd be an improvement, but that is just clearly not the case. And as we posted, you know, the eight finalists, and it was hard to even whittle down the eight finalists because of all of the terrible parking jobs. I was thrilled to see that the parking enforcement vehicle made it in there.
6: Yeah, that was a finalist and got a lot of votes. And then there was also the car that parked on the curb and directly into a traffic cone.
3: So this hour, if you submitted and your name is Jose or Arturo or Henry or Valentine or Ed or Martin or Dan or Amanda, we will be calling one of you to announce that you are the big fat winner of Park Week, which means you'll be getting the ultimate Park Week prize pack, and you will have the knowledge of knowing that you were the person that was able to identify and capture the worst parker in all of Southern California. So we have that to get to as well.
6: And is the parking itself going to be the determining factor, or what it stands for? Because number five, this nice car that is parked so far from a red curb in front of a fire hydrant, and it looks to be on Ventura Boulevard.
3: Yeah, it's a Rolls Royce right there.
6: Yeah, I mean, that just has so much. It says so much.
3: There's
6: a story being told there.
3: And there's someone looking at the car with disdain, which is great.
6: Yeah.
3: You can see that person as well. So, I mean, look, there's a billion reasons why these could all fight for the top spot. But we put up to a vote, and I think the voters answered the call correctly. So we will announce that winner coming up a little bit later. In a moment, we solve the internet's biggest riddles and mysteries with a quick round of clickbait after Sublime on K-Rock.

0: you are the one that is oftentimes getting broken up with, there's a good chance that perhaps you are the subject of today's clickbait, because this apparently is the common bedroom habit that is now leading the breakup charge. Something that is happening in the bedroom that is the number one reason why you are being broken up with. And we get to that in this exciting edition of Clickbait. Here we go. Bait. So what is it? It's a common bedroom habit. Bait. Not like that weirdo who called us last week with the gummy worm situation, but this is common. So something that happens regularly. But for one of the people involved in the relationship, they say this is too much and they are out. New research out, new study done. They studied thousands of couples and they talked about things that the other person did that wanted to, got them basically to say this relationship is no more for me. And this one was the number one by a lot, by the way.
1: You know, I bet this is something that you have been dealing with for a number of years, and it's affected your relationship, it's affected your marriage, and it's affected your wallet, and that is the snoring.
0: Ah, the snore. Could you imagine yourself breaking up with this?
1: How could I let him go?
0: I mean, who would let that go if you got to experience that every night for anywhere from 5 to 7 hours?
1: And that's something that a lot of people can't cure. So then the only alternative is I just can't be with this person. Or two snorers or two deep sleepers have to be with each other.
0: Right, okay. So Allie says snore is the answer. What say you, Jake the Nerd? You've been broken up with a lot for different reasons.
2: Oh, yeah. I'm going to say something about being on your phone in the bed.
1: Well, a lot of people are on their phones in bed.
2: Yeah, but just like ignoring each other, yeah, and being on the phone, you know, it's like a slight drift apart, and then all of a sudden, like, we're donezo.
0: Or if one person is trying to sleep and the other person's got that bright-ass light and they're not playing by the same rules.
1: Oh, there's like etiquette there. You can't, if the person's trying to sleep, you got to put it away or go to another room.
0: What about the sound on scroller who thinks their volume is low, but it's still, you're like, hey, I'm trying to sleep here. So
1: no,
0: any volume is too much volume.
1: No sound on scrolling, period.
0: You know the sound of someone scrolling is like
1: so irritating.
0: If you're not seeing, it's like ping pong's a lot of fun to play, but if you're just listening to it happen, it is so aggravating.
1: And you can't see the person being like, here are your number one makeup tip for August 2026,
0: and then they just go right to like, here, this is what you should be eating. I found a top new matcha spot. It's
1: I made $100 a day doing this,
0: right? It's just non-stop. It's like just
1: I want to blow my brains out.
0: Hearing that is the worst. So, all right, it's a good guess, Jake. That is someone else's phone habits in bed is causing relationships to go ahead and end. Omar, what say you?
3: I'm going to say not saying goodnight to each other. Like, you get to a place where you just don't even acknowledge each other. You just go to sleep.
1: I can't even remember if I do that.
0: Well, you don't go to bed at the same time. You're interesting, because you don't go up to bed at the same time as your wife. You guys enter the bedroom and get into bed at totally different times.
1: Yeah, so I think on the way up, on the way to the bedroom, I'll be like, goodnight. But I don't think a kiss or anything.
0: But if you get upstairs and you forget, you're like, I never said goodnight. Do you feel the need to text a goodnight? Do you go downstairs and throw a
1: I have texted goodnight before.
0: You have done that.
1: Yeah, but because as I'm brushing my teeth, I'm like, I don't go all the way down there just to say goodnight. It's such a walk.
0: You can't yell it because then you wake up someone else.
1: Exactly.
0: So at that point, I feel like
1: I'd rather just let the relationship deteriorate.
0: To me, it's such one of those weird, it's a pleasantry. I understand why. It's like people that don't say God bless you after you sneeze. Like, I don't think you need that anymore.
1: It's kind of implied. Tonight.
0: It's implied.
1: Yeah. Sometimes Katie will roll over and put her hand on my thigh and like tap me.
2: Like Morse code.
1: Like, love you.
0: What is that? What do you think that means? That's a tap?
1: I think it's just like
0: I acknowledge you.
1: Hello. Good night.
0: I also don't like the fact that we don't have another option. It's almost like when you don't go to a wedding and you either have to accept with happiness or decline with regret. And sometimes there should be a third option of like decline with happiness.
1: Yes.
0: There's no other night option other than good night.
1: Yeah.
0: Like, what if you're mad at the person?
1: You could just say night. It's night.
0: Yeah, but you can't say bad night to people. Well, why not?
1: I'm glad the day's over.
0: Bad night.
1: Bad night.
0: You get into a fight with someone.
1: Bad night to you, too. I hate you.
0: Well, back to my phone now. I'm going to make $1 million this month. All right. Well, one of you's right.
1: Really?
0: And it's not Jake. And it's not Omar.
1: Wow.
0: Congratulations. Snoring now, and this is not good news for me, is dominated. Number one spot. 62% of people that broke up claim that it was because of the aggressive snore of their person they were sleeping next to.
1: And that's something that seems to only get worse with time, right? I don't feel like it just gets better.
0: Nope. I mean, telling you right now, I'm sure my wife's recorded me snoring before years ago, and it probably didn't sound nearly as bad
1: as that.
0: Did
1: you have a snore when you first met at all?
0: I don't know. I mean, because that's when you're just always passing out drunk and horny.
1: Yeah, that's tough to tell. Everyone's a deep sleeper when you're just drunk.
0: Just after that on the list was the tossing and the turning of someone. That was enough to break up. There was the blanket stealing, which resulted in some breakups.
1: That's
0: watching TV in bed while the other person does not want to watch TV.
1: Yeah, screams.
0: Eating, going to the bathroom multiple times during the night where someone couldn't get any sleep, and the sleep talking was at the bottom of the list for people that are doing the rambling while they sleep.
1: I've been peeing in the middle of the night like crazy now that I'm pregnant, and I got yelled at in the middle of the night because I don't close the door when I pee because I just stumble into the bathroom and pee. And she's like, I can hear you peeing. Please close the door. So next night I tried to close the door and I stubbed the crap out of my toe on the door that I was like, I hate you.
0: Bad night.
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33: 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If you're here on accident, apologies in advance. If you're here on purpose, what the f*** is wrong with you? Sorry, that was your mom talking. Love you.
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0: Hey, Rock, we are a Klein Alley show. If you didn't see Spider-Man this weekend, you're probably the only person. But don't worry, because Moist Joyce was there, and she will go ahead and give you the low-budget version of Spider-Man, where she recreates the entire movie in about 20 seconds. So if you want to feel like you're a part of the conversation with all your friends, they'll be talking about it. They brought in like $400 million this weekend. And we will let you feel like you've experienced it in moments, and that'll be presented on K-Rock in Dolby Surround Sound.
1: You know, I hate to admit this. It's a hard thing to say. But unlike Jake, I can admit it and say I was wrong and you were right, Klein, about something that was said last week.
0: Oh, this makes me so happy. About what? So many things were said that you tell me at the time I'm crazy.
1: Well,
0: usually you come crawling back with this exact statement, so go ahead.
1: You suggested that this was going to be the way it turned out, and in this case, it...
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2: Early that day saying, I think I got the worst night's sleep of my life. I'm so tired. I think I was up every single hour. This is going badly.
3: Because you were
2: this
3: going to going the bathroom badly. Without the door closed.
2: It was one of those things where she was just setting up that she was in horrible shape.
3: This is what she's doing. She's setting up.
2: She didn't even know that we weren't sitting together. How did she do this?
3: She must have known.
4: Intuitive.
2: It's insane.
3: She's got that insight, and she goes, just on the off chance there's something wonky with these seats on the airplane, I'm going to go ahead and paint the picture now.
2: I think I'm coming down with something. It was all of the excuses that you use for work, all in one. So by the time we were about to board, I was like, you know, we're technically not sitting together.
3: So you didn't even bring it up until you got to the airport?
2: No.
3: You waited until they said, all right, boarding group.
2: We were
3: group.
2: At the boarding area, yeah.
3: And then you said, oh, man, look at this.
2: I said, by the way, we're not sitting together. One person is with Wesley and one person is alone. And she was like, oh. And her first response was, why don't we go to the ticket counter and ask if we can all be seated together?
3: That's all part of the Jedi mind trick. She didn't mean that.
2: And I went, they said, well, you can all three sit together, but it would be the very last row of the plane.
3: Mm-hmm.
2: And I said, no, I don't want that. I don't want to be right by the bathroom. It's less light. Like the row five, that had the extra leg room. So I'm not going to give that up. There was nobody, you were right, there was nobody that wanted to switch with 25F.
3: No one wants
2: so
3: that.
2: So we even talked to a couple people before we boarded. They didn't want to switch.
3: How did that conversation?
2: There was a guy at the counter, and he was trying to get a new seat assignment. He was like, wait, where are you sitting? We're like, 25F. He's like, no. I'm good.
3: I mean, Kim, does it really matter? Like, I know people get real precious about this. Like, if it's just a three-hour flight?
2: Yeah.
3: It's not cross country. It's halfway cross country.
2: No, it was 2.5 hours.
3: That's not a third of the country.
2: So I said, you know what? You just take it. Just take the seats. You can nap.
3: You cave so quick.
2: And
3: I'm so,
2: I did think to myself, I think this will be better with the extra leg room. My kid's pretty good on planes. This is fine. You know what? You're going to have him by yourself for the next 5 days after when I'm at work. So it's fine. Just take it.
3: But Allie, you're on duty. If you have a kid on a plane, especially a young kid, you're on duty the whole time. Unless you throw on the iPad and say.
2: Yeah, you know who's on duty? iPad.
3: Oh, okay. Great.
2: Paw Patrol games.
3: You made the right call then. Yeah, at that point.
2: Oh, yeah, a little Paw Patrol, a little coloring, back to Paw Patrol, we're there.
3: All right, so you didn't have to do anything, really.
2: No, and I got to board first because I was group 5 and she was group 8. So she's sitting on the, you know, it takes her forever to board. Then she realizes she has a seat kicker behind her.
3: Well, only one seat behind her on the whole plane, it's a kicker.
2: And it's a kid kicker.
3: Oh.
2: And she's also next to a really loud storytelling old man.
3: Oh.
2: So she got pretty bad setup and not any extra leg room. And I didn't realize that on Southwest, they give you extra snacks when you're in row 5. You get the extra leg room and they gave us three different snacks. We got the crap pretzels, pistachios, and Mexican cookies.
3: Who do they think they are giving out pistachios? Those are fancy nuts.
2: Very fancy.
3: You're giving out fancy?
2: My kid had never tried one before. I was like, this is a pistachio, okay? I will never buy these.
3: You're never going to see this again.
2: So try it now.
3: Enjoy this moment courtesy of Southwest Airlines because our house is peanuts, kid.
2: Now, we did have a bit of a delay, and they said that they were checking some kind of an issue, and then I heard later that it was no problem at all. It was just the engines.
3: Oh, man. That's the bull being on Southwest.
2: God.
3: A?
2: Beginning of B.
3: The beginning of B.
2: Front row of B.
3: Celebrity couple.
2: Mm-hmm. They were traveling with family.
3: Mm-hmm.
2: So it was both of them are famous.
3: Both of them in the couple are famous.
2: Both of them were separately famous and they married each other.
3: Now, do they sit together or do they also separate by 20 rows
2: like
3: you?
2: They were sitting together and they enjoyed the pistachios and the Mexican cookies.
3: And that probably is not the only time they've had pistachios.
2: I was pretty impressed that they were slumming it on a commercial airline that doesn't have any classes. There's no first business. This is just there with everybody else. I respected that.
3: I sat next to Idris Elba on a Southwest plane one time.
2: A and B listers are taking Southwest.
4: I flew with Kirsten Dunst.
2: Yeah.
3: See that?
2: Everyone's Southwest in it.
3: Celebrities are just like us. They also wait to the last possible second. It's the only flight they can get.
2: It's boarding group 8. This is also leaving out of Burbank, so I think there's also a higher celebrity

0: sighting there.
1: Celebrity couple on your flight. And you're sure this was actually the couple?
0: It was.
1: Okay.
0: No, because I went to the bathroom with her afterwards.
1: Did you have to go to the bathroom, or did you do the thing where you say, oh, I'm going to sit here and look at your iPad, kid. I'm going to go stalk the celebrity.
0: No, it was after we had deplaned.
1: Oh, okay.
0: In the airport, everyone headed for the bathroom, and I was in the bathroom with her, and I got a really good look. So I know it's her.
1: What is the guy and the couple famous for?
0: He's been in movies, and his brother is also famous. And she is in shows and movies.
1: You think I'll know who they are when you say
0: it
1: or not?
0: Oh, yeah. You will.
1: Because you brought up a couple things last week where you're like, you know that song. Everyone loves this number one hit song.
0: Hey, a lot of people reached out to me about that.
1: It's some weird
0: ass. See the movie Once.
1: Song I've never heard. Oh, is it
0: Falling Slowly hit song?
1: It was the star from Once. Is that who was next to you on the plane?
0: He'd already died in a motorcycle accident.
1: Back to that phone.
0: So
1: that
0: I was like next to him in the bathroom.
1: I have no idea. I thought it was going to be athlete famous, so I was thinking athlete.
0: No, both movie and TV famous. Actually, yeah. I don't know about the guy exactly what he's in, but it was. Any guesses? No specific
1: guesses? I got nothing.
0: Guesses?
1: I don't even know a celebrity couple.
2: I stopped caring 5 minutes ago.
0: Okay.
3: Me too, Jake. Me too.
0: Allison Brie and Dave Franco.
3: Who?
0: Allison Brie? You know who they are, Klein.
1: The cheese?
0: Did she make
1: the cheese?
0: You are just trying to be a bitch. You don't know who Allison Brie is or Dave Franco?
4: Allison Brie is from Community and...
0: And Glow.
1: I know James Franco, obviously. James Franco is like a
0: Dave
1: big...
0: Yeah, Dave Franco is his brother.
1: Oh, Allie.
0: And they're married.
1: Okay.
0: They're a big celebrity couple.
2: Don't Kirsten Dunst.
0: Allison Brie.
1: You're putting them at the front of the B boarding group?
0: Yes.
1: In the world of celebrity couples?
0: They are front of B. You disagree with me? You know who Allison Brie is.
1: I know who the Franco brother is.
0: You know who both of the Franco brothers are.
1: Mm. Dave Franco.
0: Yeah.
1: Was that...
0: Who looked like a little twink, by the way. He's really small.
1: Was that the guy in... No, that's his brother. I can't think of it.
0: I acknowledge that his brother is more famous.
1: And Allison Chaney?
0: Allison Brie. You know who they are. Don't make little jokes.
1: Omar, is this a B-list celebrity couple?
4: Yes, absolutely.
3: Okay. Definitely B-list. Probably C-list, maybe.
0: Not C, dude.
4: No,
0: she's
4: not
0: B.
3: Bro, none of these shows or movies are like stuff that people actually watch and talk about.
4: People love Glow. Community? Are you kidding me?
0: Yeah.
3: What's Together? What's Community? What's Freelance?
1: What's Community?
3: What's Master of Universe?
1: Master, it's a new He-Man movie. I'm excited. Did that come out yet?
0: She's been in a million things.
1: All right, so yeah, okay. So and they got on your plane. You had better seats than they did?
0: I had better seats than Allison Brie and Dave Franco, which I thought was pretty cool.
1: That's a flex for Allie.
0: That's a flex for me. I ate the pistachios right in her face.
1: Someone said Dave Franco was in 21 Jump Street. That's a big sighting, Allie. Big sighting.
0: Yeah, okay.
1: Allison Brie was just evil on Masters of Universe. So now people are saying that Allie's celebrity gauge is back on.
0: Right.
1: All right.
0: It's not. They are a celebrity couple.
1: The best part about this is that probably bothered, because your wife is way more into that than you are. So I feel like that probably bothered her more than anything. She went back to the plane.
0: Yeah, and she made sure she washed her hands right next to Allison Brie.
1: Of course.
0: She was going to make a bangs joke, but decided not to.
1: No, it's probably a smart move right there. So clearly eventful weekends all over the place.
0: 626 saying mid-B. Middle of the B group.
1: Middle of the B boarding group? Yeah, I could see that. But at least some people have heard of some of them, which is a win for you.

0: K-Rock, we're Klein Alley Show. Dawn, you're on the phone at 800-520-1067. What's up, Dawn?
1: I just wanted to know why Allie didn't use that opportunity with James Franco and his wife to do her one-night stand.
0: Oh, you're so right. What a blown opportunity. You had the hall pass from your wife to cheat on her
1: to
0: with
1: go
0: a celebrity.
1: Z-lister.
0: Wait, what did she say? She said B-lister. What was the list she said you could date? Anyone that was B-list or lower?
2: I think she said A or B.
0: A or B. So by your
2: right. She might have not even given, I think she said everything up to D was fine.
0: I mean, if you don't think about this for a second, you talk about how unlucky you are and what a mush you are. But Dawn brings up a great point, is that you had this crazy conversation with her and said, would I be able to have a hall pass? And she said pretty much, yeah.
2: Unlimited,
0: but they have to be an A or B-lister. And now you come across random B-listers on your flight after switching seats, and you, not that they would have slummed to your level, but you could have.
2: Oh, my gosh, she was even more beautiful in person,
0: you could have made the move right there and said, this is going to sound crazy, but my wife, who's sitting all the way back in 25F.
2: Yeah, let's just do this.
0: Said that we could I could have a some sort of a situation if I ran into a B-lister. You guys are both B-listers.
2: You're a Southwest queen. I'm a Southwest queen.
0: Yeah.
2: We're all trying to save a buck here.
0: All eating pistachios up in the friendly skies.
2: I know it rhymes with buck.
0: Oh, man, Allie, you could have had two for one, or one of them. You would have doubled your odds. This was the universe giving you a freebie, and you blew it.
2: I would have dropped my kid back off with my wife, said, hey, I'm going to be in the bathroom.
0: Let's go join the seat kicker in the back.
2: All three of us are going to fit in there,
0: Dawn,
2: and we're going to figure it out.
0: If only you were there, you could have talked some sense into Allie in that moment. Yeah, what a waste of an
2: opportunity. I would have said, hey, have you ever had a bucket list item saying you should smash a pregnant woman? You can knock that off your bucket list right now.
0: You guys ever said you wanted to have sex with a radio radio personality who's also pregnant?
2: A mildly attractive radio personality.
0: No? Mildly attractive. Oh,
2: hey,
0: don't say nice things about yourself.
2: Come on,
0: like
2: on a
0: that.
2: Good day.
0: We've got the Spider-Man movie, as you know, is, I don't have to tell
3: Spider-Man.
0: You. It's apparently a big deal. Vanessa said she saw it. I said it was amazing, unbelievable. She loved everything about
3: it.
0: It
3: was so good.
0: So it was the best Spider movie she's ever seen. And
2: you know how Vanessa handles spiders.
0: With the vacuum cleaner and the self-pleasuring. This was Moist Joyce, who, you know, breaks down the movies for us, for people that didn't have the opportunity to go see it because either it was sold out. I think Johnny said he saw it, too, and he had to go to a
2: midnight showing.
0: Yeah, he could only get tickets to midnight. I can't figure it out. I guess movie theaters are back, baby, in a big way.
2: Yeah, I know. Well, and also, it's just good timing. You got Spider-Man. Of course, everybody wants to see the legacy. It's like the fifth movie at this point. Everyone loves Tom Holland and Zendaya, but also it was 100 degrees out.
0: So, you know, Moist Joyce, our resident movie buff. She goes to all the shows. Sometimes she'll buy a ticket for one, see nine movies, and here she is breaking down some Spider-Man.
4: Have you seen Spider-Man yet?
5: Do you really want to hear what happened? Well, for real, I went to the 3D. I bought tickets too, like weeks ago. But I went to a 12 o'clock showing. Mistake. I think 40 minutes in and I was asleep.
2: Oh, that's her nap time.
0: No. She fell asleep. 3D, too. Fall asleep during, and I'll fall asleep during any movie.
2: I can't believe she sprung for 3D, but this is supposed to be a pretty action-packed movie. 3D. I don't know how you fall asleep.
4: For Spider-Man?
5: At the end of the movie. And it was good. I liked it. I think I was just too tired. And it was hot. So now I have tickets to go this Thursday.
4: Okay.
0: So she bought tickets to see it twice. First time to fall asleep, second time to go back.
2: Well, that's kind of how you watch movies, don't you? You watch bits and pieces,
0: bits and pieces,
2: then you put it all together.
0: At the end. So everything for me has got a surprise ending, because I have no idea what happened in the middle
2: sometimes
0: of the movie.
2: Sometimes it's a surprise beginning.
0: Yeah, I'll be like, who's that person? They're like, that was the character the entire movie. I'm like, he was? Never seen him before.
2: Wow, plot twist.
4: Can you reenact any of your favorite parts?
5: They have a villain. I'm not going to say who it is, but they jump from person to person. So he doesn't know who the bad guy is. It's like just you traveling down the street, walking your dog. Shoop, comes this villain. And then you're a villain. And then shoop, it leaps from your body.
0: There you have it. Spider-Man, guys. It's like you've seen it.
2: Now $400 million. Shoop.
0: Now.
2: Shoop.
0: I don't know why they spent all that money on their effects, because clearly we just recreated one of the biggest movies. I think it was the biggest opening weekend for a Spider-Man maybe ever. I believe it broke some sort of box office records.
2: Yeah, it was the most successful box office weekend ever.
0: And if you are feeling left out because you didn't get a chance to see it, or you didn't get in, or you couldn't get in, now it's like you're seeing it.
4: Yeah.
5: It's quite cool.
4: Can you reenact any of the fight scenes?
5: I remember on Twisted, one guy who was iron into bits, but he turns out not to be the villain. Like, it's not until he finds out.
4: Yeah.
5: He thinks he's a villain. Maybe he is a villain of some sort, but he's not the major villain.
4: Yeah. And then what'd that sound like?
0: So there you have it. It's like you've been at the movies.
2: We need to dub these movies.
0: I'm sure the studios would love it. There you have it. Which sounds an awful lot just like her saying good morning as well. It's very similar. That's Moist Joyce running to the bus right there, if you're just joining us. So there
2: come
0: it
2: on,
0: is.
2: Stop.
0: If you were not able to make it, or if you did see someone on the text line, I saw Spider-Man. This is spot on. It's almost like I'm seeing it again.
2: Wow.
0: That's Hollywood magic for you. We take a super quick break. We're back in a moment. When we return, I can't believe it, but our pickle guy's already here. We're setting up for the pregnant pickle panel.
2: Good. I'm getting hungry.
0: All the pregnant women claim that pickles are their number one must have.
2: It's a good craving, and it's got the salty, but then you can mix it with sweet. I think he's doing something with pickle and peanut butter, interested in potato chips.
0: He's got a whole cookbook out, and he decided to unveil it here and let the pregnant panel of pickle lovers break down some of these recipes. So it's going to be a hormonal charge studio after this on K-Rock.
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0: do some ADD news, and then in moments, we're going to announce the winner of Park Week, 2026 Park Week. The worst parkers in Southern California have been called out and publicly shamed, and someone's going to win a ultimate Park Week prize pack. 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Be ready to call 800-520-1067. That's after this.
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2: Well, over the weekend, the worst thing ever happened at one of the best places ever, and I hate to see this happen. A shooting happened at an In-N-Out location in Idaho. This is a new location that had opened recently, so think about it. You have all those excited people that are trying In-N-Out for the first time, and then some crazy, disturbed individual, a guy who's 24 years old, his name's Chad, showed up and opened fire in the crowd. He killed 3 people, injured 7 people before he eventually turned the gun on himself. Goodbye. It would have been even worse if 2 bystanders hadn't opened fire on this guy. It was a private citizen and an off-duty police officer who happened to be in the area, and they exchanged fire with the shooter. And the cops said their actions were able to divert the shooter and save many lives, so they should be considered heroes. Lindsay Snyder, the owner of In-N-Out, has also already given a statement. She unfortunately confirmed that one of the people who died was an employee, which is so sad because those people are like the nicest people on the planet. She said, quote, "We lost one of our beautiful associates tonight. She was taking care of our most important asset, our customers, and her life was taken by a disgusting human who doesn't value the lives of others or his own." So very sad situation. I was actually, when I was in Colorado, there's a new In-N-Out location there that just opened. And they said that it was like hours long waits. Like the people that are there are like, oh my gosh, this is finally my opportunity to take advantage of a double-double.
0: The excitement that we've all felt when waiting to get it, especially if you remember your first ever. But when you go, you know, they're in a new area, a new region opening up, people are stoked. And then it's just sad. And all the footage, I was so taken by just how many people that were there, you know, obviously everyone's got a phone, camera in their pocket, so it's just the amount of footage that I was looking at in real time, people hiding in their cars, in their backseat, capturing it, but also freaking out, and to see it all, you know, we've in some ways been desensitized to it because it sadly happens all the time, and then you look at it and you go, this is real life happening, and
2: well, there are certain locations,
0: that I'm in and out, I feel like at least once a week.
2: Yeah, you think about concerts or just places that you would be, right? And places where there's nothing but good food, good fun, and good times, like a fair or something
0: that,
2: like that.
0: That one Samaritan, not the off-duty police officer, but the guy that believe he had said that he had taken a self-defense class he had been in another shooting situation.
2: Right, exactly.
0: And wanted to not feel so helpless. So he went and got a gun, got a permit, took a self-defense class, and he ended up being one of the people that stepped up. And you saw some footage of that guy opening fire against the assailant.
2: The shooter, yeah, I know.
0: And then
2: pretty
0: what a giant
2: incredible
0: pussy. Then you turn the gun on yourself, loser.
2: Cop out.
0: And it's so frustrating, and it sucks that this continues to happen in society.
2: Yeah, and over here in California, people are just still afraid of rattlesnakes. There was another incident over the weekend. Everyone's okay, but it seems that these rattlesnakes are getting more and more creative with how they hide, and it seems like they hate kids, because one of the stories we heard recently was there was this rattlesnake hanging out underneath an Amazon package that a little girl was picking up. She got bit on the hand. And now there's a rattlesnake that was hiding in a bucket of toys in somebody's backyard, ready to pounce. Luckily, they found it, and they were able to get some people out there to get the rattlesnake out. But they were like, imagine a rattlesnake in your kid's backyard sitting among all the toys that the kids interact with every single day. I think usually those backyard toys are just collecting dust, and I think you can kind of forget about them pretty easily. But still, it's a scary situation. My friend actually went camping over the weekend, and she almost stepped on one. She said she was going to the bathroom and going back to her tent. She's like, if I hadn't brought my flashlight, I would have stepped right on it. It would have bit the crap out of me. And then the rangers were like, oh, yeah, his name's Fred or whatever. He lives over by that tree near your campsite. I'm like, you don't think to warn people about this?
0: Yeah, it seems like something you'd say at the check-in.
2: Like,
0: process.
2: Hey, by the way, Fred lives over there by the tree. Just walk carefully.
0: But we see those signs everywhere. Do you ever pay attention to those signs that say, like, rattlesnake activity in this area?
2: I just think there's rattlesnakes activity in every area of Southern California.
0: Yeah, but especially this year, it feels like there's been more and more reports of close calls or the bites.
2: Right. Once again, the experts are warning us that the big one is on the way, and once again, we will do nothing but worry and get anxious and then not buy an earthquake kit.
3: This simulation depicts Southern California's worst case earthquake.
2: Why do they do these simulations?
0: This has been a very, very...
4: Just freak us out.
2: Like, we get it. It's gonna suck.
0: This has been a very anxiety inducing round of ADD news. Jesus,
2: fine.
0: Allie.
2: Okay. There's good silver lining stuff in here.
0: Shooting at In-N-Out. Let's go follow that up with the old rattlesnake story.
2: The rattlesnake lived. The girl lived.
0: Let's drive it home with a quick earthquake story.
2: It hasn't happened.
0: Welcome to your Monday. Welcome to August.
3: A massive magnitude 7.8 rupture along the San Andreas Fault. Nearly 2 minutes of shaking. Experts say hundreds could die, along with billions of dollars in damage.
4: Okay. You know, like 2 minutes?
2: Two minutes is a long time. And I've been in one of those earthquake simulators, like at a, you know, one of those like science museums, and it's like it feels like an eternity. Even 30 seconds feels like a long time.
0: I don't think the Universal Studios tram ride counts as an earthquake simulator when you go under, you know, quote, San Francisco subway system and it all shakes. That's not really a simulator. That's just more fun.
2: No, I've been in one of those like real simulators,
0: right.
2: And they're like, you have to hold on to stuff, and then they show you everything, and I guess it's just for awareness. But again, even if we're aware, doesn't mean we're going to do anything about it. We're all still totally underprepared.
0: Do you have a final story that's one of those feel goods, like a kitten learned to walk today?
2: Let's see. Do you want to talk about the death that happened at Vans Warped Tour?
0: No, I think that's enough. Jesus Christ!
2: That's the news for
0: you. It's Allie's death roundup here on K-Rock. We will get into a brand new hour of the show in a moment, and the very first thing we do is pick up your call. If you are the 20th person to call us right now at 800-520-1067. And what do we have in store for you other than just a general pleasantry and a happy Monday? We have tickets for you to see Jimmy Eat World, the Hollywood Bowl, on November 7th. And then you get to go on the standby boarding list to see them again at Shaky Knees Music in Atlanta.

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3: Oh yeah, welcome to your K-Rock. Welcome to your 9 o'clock. Welcome to August and welcome to a brand new week. It is Monday. We are Klein Alley Show. Very excited this hour for all of you pickle enthusiasts. And I'm not just talking about the pregnant population, but we will have multiple pregnant people in the K-Rock studios this hour that all apparently have serious pickle cravings. And we will attempt to satisfy those cravings with one of the greats. He's our pickle buddy, our insider. He's been working on all sorts of stuff, actually, for the last, like, hour. He's been outside the K-Rock studios putting something together. He is Scott Kalin, founder of Kalin, Kalin Pickles. You know that they are located at the Farmer's Market, original Farmer's Market, right there. But I've seen them collabing all sorts of different places, and it's rare. I feel like every time I go somewhere and I get a sandwich, like, oh, by the way, the pickles are from Kalin and Kalin. So they're exploding in the pickle space. We will satisfy all of your pregnant cravings this hour on K-Rock.
4: I mean, the amount of time this guy spends coming up with pickle concoctions, and I'm looking at this book, and there is a food category, every food category is filled with pickles. You got breakfast, you got snack, you got salads, soups, you've got desserts, cocktails, all of it containing pickles.
3: Jake Dill, as you know, his last name is Dill, and he's also a fan of the pickle, so much so that I know you try to put corn in all of your food inventions, Jake, but you agree that the pickle flavor is one of the best flavors we have. Don't you have that? You have that pickle of mustard you use for your mustard sandwich.
5: Oh, yeah, you better believe it.
3: So, listen, we are all fans of the pickle here at K-Rock, but I would say that for whatever reason, once you get pregnant, that pickle craving gets intensified drastically.
4: Pickles in a blanket, Klein? Pickles with chicken and waffles for breakfast?
3: Oh, that's great. Anyway, that's going to be this hour on the show. Right now, though, let's go ahead and say hi to caller 20. Give away some good news to Sonia from Downey. Hi, Sonia.
6: Hi.
3: You are,
6: we did it.
3: You're the 20th caller at this exact moment at K-Rock, which means we have for you tickets to go see Jimmy World, the Hollywood Bowl. Those tickets are as good as yours. That's on November 7th. Your name is the first name to go on a brand new standby boarding list. And if we call you back in a week, you're going to go pack your bags and head to Atlanta for Shaky Knees Music Fest, where you will see Jimmy World again, this time with Violet Grohl and the Strokes, Turnstile, and more. All right?
6: All right. Nice.
3: Hold on 1 second. What a way to start a brand new hour and a brand new week. Sonia is the first name. But we got plenty of spaces for your name. And we'll have more spots on that standby boarding list coming up on K-Rock. Mm-hmm. Ali, after we play this one from Sum 41, we will announce the winner of Park Week, and we will talk about all of the terrible parking jobs, and then the pregnant women parade will begin. Ali will be leading that charge, but there's other women that have showed up to K-Rock now. Some of them have morning sickness as we speak. Others are in, I think, in various trimesters of pregnancy.
4: Hey, if you're going to throw something up that's good.
3: Someone could give birth on the show this hour. I don't even know what's going to happen. So that all kicks off next right here on K-Rock.

0: K-Rock, we are Klein Alley Show. Park Week was last week, and Shark Week was also last week, and they're keeping you safe from all of the sharks you'll probably not encounter in real life, but bad parkers we will encounter every single day, especially here in Southern California. Our driving may not be the worst in all of the states, but our parking is pretty damn bad, and we're set up for failure. The spots are too small. Oftentimes, the signs are confusing, and as a result, a lot of people just take it unto themselves to park however they damn well please. And as a result, we're left dealing with the mess that is Park Week. After receiving the most submissions we've ever received in the history of Park Week, we had to whittle it down from thousands to our 8 favorites. And then you guys kind of took it from there. And these have all been posted up on our Instagram at Klein Alley Show for you to look at.
1: Yeah, among the finalists, one of my favorites, and I don't know if this is going to be the winner, but it is a person who, it looks like they repaved the parking lot and had just drawn fresh parking lane lines on the concrete.
0: Oh, yeah, with a bunch of signs about please don't park here.
1: Because it's wet.
0: It's wet paint.
1: And yeah, but it's still a spot. So this person decided, you know what? I'm not even going to park in one of those lanes. I'm going to park in 2 different spots, all of which have fresh paint.
0: They coned off a parking lot that had clearly just been resurfaced and painted so that no one would actually park there, and this person figured out a way to park between the cones, which is impressive, but also a real dick move, and that is why you have been brought to the finals for Park Week. And, you know, we've got our favorites here. I mean, there's the, just spoke about In-N-Out, but here's In-N-Out's one of those places where there's limited parking a lot of times if
1: yes.
0: you actually are going to go in. This is a pickup truck that has taken almost 3 spots at an In-N-Out, which is pretty impressive.
1: Yeah.
0: But very frustrating if you're the car that's waiting to go into In-N-Out and eat, and you can't park because a truck took up 3 spots.
1: Another car, Prius, was not even just on the curb. They're almost completely on the curb and halfway parked in a bush, which I didn't even know was possible.
0: Yeah, that looks like more of a drunk driver that realized what had happened and got out and ran in the middle of the night situation.
1: Right.
0: But we don't know the stories behind the cars until we talk to the winner. And between the voting that happened, the comments, and much more, we're about to call and announce who gave us our winning submission for Park Week, and I'm very excited about this. But this person sent us a picture of a car that is violating the standard norms of parking a few different ways. And we will talk to this person in a moment and then tell them that they've won Park Week, which is a pretty great prize pack we threw together this year. And once we post this picture up on our Instagram, as the winner, you will see why this is the winning bad parking job of the year. Also on our YouTube right now, streaming live on K-Rock's YouTube. Hopefully this person answers. We can give them the good / bad news.
2: Hello?
0: Hello, is this Dan?
2: Yes.
0: Dan, we are live on K-Rock right now. You've got Klein and Allie here.
2: Oh, cool.

0: Hi, Dan.
1: We understand that you came in contact with a bad Parker last week.
2: Oh, yeah. I mean, it's not last week exactly, but it was last year, right after Park Week of last year, and I saved the photo.
0: You saved this picture for an entire year?
2: Yeah. I was like, I got to save this photo because I missed it this year, and I was like, you guys really got to see this picture.
0: So the picture we are looking at is you're outside of a Pilates studio / post office, and there is two handicap spots there.
1: That's L.A. for you.
0: L.A. It's no, let's go to the post office.
1: We have to drop off these packages before my Pilates.
0: A downward dog this over to Albuquerque in 4 days. So you've got here a car that has figured out, it's a white SUV that is parked in between the two handicap spots in the lines that are painted as buffers for the handicap parking.
2: Exactly.
0: And it is parked close to one of the cars that they clearly appear to be the most handicapped of the three just based on how they parked this car.
1: Exactly.
2: Exactly. I mean, I saw the whole thing happen. I mean, I saw the guy. He looked like he just partied all night. This happened in the morning, on Saturday morning. Came from wherever he came from, stumbled out of the car, and then proceeded to just walk into the Pilates class. I don't know if he was an instructor or a student.
0: So the person that parked, I'm so curious to hear this because I was, once again, we saw the picture, but we didn't know what happened. So they didn't go into the post office, even though they parked in the handicap spot and then walked into a Pilates class.
2: Yeah. And he looked like he was wearing the same clothes that he wore the night before and stumbled, obviously was not done partying and just walked in.
1: Dude, he probably reeked in that Pilates class too. But it's funny because you can... Not that this is excusable ever, but if you're going to the post office and you're going to like run in, run out, that's a little more excusable than I'm going to go to an entire hour-long Pilates class and park like
0: There's different levels of being a bad parker, and we have accepted, even though it's still not whatever cool, if it's a run-in, run-out, or I'm just throwing this Amazon return, guys, just throw it at UPS, they don't even need, no receipt needed, people will put up with that. But the fact that this was left there for an hour.
1: This is where I've chosen to park for an hour.
0: It is incredible. And
2: yeah,
0: you captured it, held this in your phone for a year before officially submitting, and you probably didn't realize, but this is brought you the top prize. This is the this is the worst parker for a variety of reasons. Allie, hate to break it to you as a lesbian, but this is a Subaru that was parked badly. I don't know if you saw that.
1: Just because he drives a Subaru doesn't mean I stand with him.
0: So you have won yourself. Listen to this. As the winning submission for Park Week, you'll be going to see Pierce the Veil at Petco Park, Rise Against at Great Park Live, and then you'll be heading back to Petco Park for Dia de los Deftones. All those tickets are yours.
2: Wow, great. I've never won anything. You know, I don't usually submit things, but I was like, you guys, I just did it for you guys. I just wanted you guys to see this picture.
0: It's incredible. Listen, I think it's incredible. There's so many comments about this one specifically on our Instagram. Thank you for sharing it with us. A good reminder that Park Week, even though it's only 1 week of the year here, is technically never ends.
1: It never ends.
0: You may see a bad Parker next week or right when this thing ends. You may have said, I never submitted this year.
1: Start an album. That's what I did. Yeah. I started an album, and then every time I find one, I just add it to the album. And then by the next year, I've got a whole batch saved.
0: And this is incredible. Thank you for sharing this with us. And whoever is the driver of that car, shame, shame on you. You've been publicly ridiculed now on K-Rock. And
1: you also have sick abs, I bet.
0: Guys in great. You should probably kick our ass. We should probably stop ridiculing him so publicly. Regardless, thank you for sending this, Dan, and congratulations. You are the winner of 2026 Park Week.
2: Oh, so exciting. Thank you, guys. And thank you, guys, for all the entertainment every morning that you guys bring.
0: And we're not trying to.
2: Even not trying, you guys still provide it.
1: Did you hear the news last hour?
0: Yeah, it was really depressing. Thanks for depressing the hell out of me. Jesus Christ. Thank you, Dan. All right, we got to take a break. When we get back, if you want entertainment, we got it for you. A multitude of pregnant women will be in the K-Rock studios. I don't even know if the floor can support this. This is going to be wild. Pickle cravings are at an all-time high.
1: You're
0: going to
1: be
0: society.
1: Surrounded by pregnant women in a minute.
0: I don't know what that's going to do to me. I may develop a fetish.
1: We're all
0: I don't even know.
1: I won't be a part of your fetish.
0: No, you will not.
1: Okay.
0: That's for sure. Allie's going to cure my fetish. And we're going to cure your pickle cravings after this. It's a pregnancy pickle panel. You got to see what's happening. Check us out on YouTube if you're not watching there. When we return, all the Prego and pickles you can handle next on K-Rock.
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7: I'm Margaret Carrero from KNX News. LA County lifeguards were busy again this past weekend with nearly 2,000 ocean rescues. Another lawsuit's been filed over the warehouse fire in Boyle Heights, and the Dodgers trade for one of the best pitchers in baseball in Tarek Skubal. 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
16: 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They played Almost Acoustic Christmas a few years ago. Back with their best song ever. It's called Burning Out.

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0: K-Rock, Peter Klein-Alley Show, back in our studios right now. It's a good friend of the show. He is a friend of all pickle enthusiasts. And now, look at that, Alley. He's got his own book right here. For the Love of Pickles, please welcome back Scott Kalin, the founder of Kalin and Kalin Pickles at the original Farmer's Market, where we first discovered, which was originally a little tiny stand, has now expanded because our love of pickles has grown. And in a few moments, you are going to have your toughest critics, and that is a room full of pregnant women.
1: I'm ready.
2: Welcome back, Scott. I think we were very excited last time you visited because you left us with jars and jars of differently flavored pickles. And yeah. I think it only took us a couple weeks to go through them all.
0: Less than that. In fact, we all got into fist fights over some of our favorites, like I think your honey mustard ones.
2: The spicy honey mustard.
0: I believe those are probably your most popular, but they're great. And I love going by the farmer's market for the pickle tasting. And why do you think, and in a moment we'll get into the pregnant women, it's a panel of pregnant women pickle eating, but why do you believe that pregnant women love pickles so much, crave them?
1: Well, I was just heard about the scientifics behind it, but I think it's one of those things that, you know, there's certain traditions that have lasted for hundreds and hundreds of years. And every time you talk about a pickle, somewhere in the conversation, somehow a pregnant woman comes up.

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2: Usually a big fan of books.
3: No, Klein. I don't like books, but I plan on eating this regardless, even though it's not edible.
2: You obviously have a lot of fans out there because you have a foreword on this book written by J.B. Smoove himself. He said, "That's dedication, and that's Scott, a dedicated damn pickler."
4: And you know what? I met J.B. because of my pickle business, and we've become really good friends. And
2: he just stops by the pickle shop and talks
4: pickles?
2: Him and his
4: wife, Shaw, yeah. And I've been to his home many times. There's a lot of contributors in that book. I've been very humbled by this business in all aspects. This, I mean, full imposter syndrome right now, to be very honest with you, the fact that I even have a recipe book. And, you know, there's a lot of really cool contributors in there that wanted nothing more than to just say thank you and for me doing the pickles that I do and supporting.
3: The first time you came here, we did a high-voltage food review. I believe I was the lucky one who got to eat the sandwich that was going viral. It was you making the sandwich, the pickle sandwich. And there's a bunch I've had since, and some of them are crazy and have Nutella on them.
2: I remember he brought the caviar pickle, too.
3: World's most expensive pickle. I mean, we've gone to town on those. Now, we actually have a reason to have you here. Previously, we just wanted pickles. Now, Allie's pregnant.
2: And we want pickles even more.
3: And she's demanding pickles. And then we've got all these listeners that are pregnant now that are also going to be in here in a moment. You're going to feed them. And I think there's probably that's going to be a real honest feedback because they crave this stuff. But also, as you know, with pregnant people, their cravings can turn on a dime. They can be like, "I was craving a pickle this morning, and now if I hear the word pickle, I'm going to throw up."
2: Yeah, but there's something about the pickle that is consistent with the cravings that I've had, because I've had craved sweets and salty things, but it's the sour mixed with the salt, and that you get electrolytes from it, and you also get that like sour craving, that thing that can actually really help with nausea, too. So eating a pickle can really help with pregnancy nausea.
4: I had a woman the other day come up to the booth, and she was probably at least 7-8 months pregnant. And she looked at me. I go, "You okay?" She goes, "I'm just so sad." And I'm like, "Why?" She goes, "I ate pickles my entire life. I love pickles. One of my favorite things." She goes, "Since I got pregnant, I cannot."
2: Wow.
3: That's the weirdest thing that happens to you. Like that's something you know you like that you've always loved.
2: That you're now disgusted by.
3: And you hope it comes back because you don't know.
4: She said that. She goes, I pray that I can eat pickles again after I have this kid.
2: I will resent this child.
3: Yeah, Scott's origin story is rather fascinating for a few reasons because you were living somewhere, obviously from New York originally, where everyone loves pickles. You took for granted the fact you get good pickles everywhere. Then you moved somewhere, I think it was Nova Scotia or something.
4: Vancouver.
3: And they had no good pickles there. None. So you had to start making them. And then all of a sudden you realize they like it too. They've just never had a good pickle before. And I didn't realize that when you had first opened at the farmer's market, because I remember walking by there and seeing the stand, because I used to live right next to there. And now I go there from time to time. But that you were one of the businesses that was considered not essential. So as soon as COVID hit and they said only essential people could show up, apparently pickle people are not essential people.
2: Disagree.
3: So he said, they basically said, you don't get to come in and open your stand, and you were on the verge of collapse, and that now you're probably at the strongest you've ever been.
2: The height of your pickle career.
3: And I will say society's finally caught up because pickle has been the flavor of everything now. Yeah. Jake's eating sandwiches with pickle mustard. There's pickle potato chips. There's pickle. Everything's gotten pickled. And
2: people on the text line too saying they're starting to make their own pickles. It's like sourdough trend.
3: Well, that's the best part about the book. You can go. So he's got wacky recipes in here, like pickle pizza and stuff, which is cool. But I just think the concept of how to like make your own pickles. It's not that hard to do.
4: It's not hard. It's hard to make a good pickle.
3: Yeah, but you feel great about it when you eat it. And what I do, I cheat. Like, I'll take the leftover leave-ins from his pickles, and then I'll just put cucumbers in there.
2: Oh, yeah, you just pour the sauce, the juice in there?
3: And I'll be like, look what I did. And my wife said, you didn't do anything. You just took his...
2: Kaylin and Klein.
3: Yeah, you took his leftovers, you just added cucumbers to it and waited a week.
2: Hey, like, great artist steal.
3: Right.
4: I want you to remember what you actually just said. Before the show.
3: We've never said that down before.
4: I want you to remember that statement, and you'll see why.
2: Okay.
3: All right, so we're going to bring in these pregnant women in a moment. Of the foods you have, you'll be presenting them in a moment. Allie will be on. We've got some listeners as well. They're at different stages of pregnancy. What is the thing you're looking forward to most giving our pregnant listeners, our panel of pregnancy people?
4: Well, the most obvious one, we brought mini boat flights for everyone. Mm. So there's three different boats on there.
3: Jake's been hovering over the pickle table since you arrived.
4: And there is a peanut butter.

0: Nutella and pretzels, which is the one thing that everyone talks about.
1: So get ready.
0: I did a pickle sushi.
1: Okay. Which pregnant women aren't allowed to have regular sushi, so this may be the only sushi they get, and that'll be after Nirvana on K-Rock.

0: Hey, Ron, we are Klein Alley Show. We come up with a lot of dumb ideas on the show, and we said let's get a room full of pregnant women, and then let's get the pickle guy in here, and we'll figure out if the pregnancy cravings are as strong as we've always been led to believe. Allie, of course, as you know, is pregnant right now with a gender we do not yet know. We have two other women in the studio that are aware of the gender of their babies, and I'd like to welcome to the K-Rock studios right now. Ashley is 12 weeks pregnant. You already know you're having a boy, huh?
1: I do.
0: Congratulations. That's very exciting.
2: You just found out?
1: I did IVF, and

0: Ali and I had almost, I think, the same exact transfer date. And a month before, I had a failed transfer at the same time as you.
1: Oh, so man, you went through all of it. Ali, share a mic with her. That mic's not working for some reason. I don't know why they put her on green, but that one's not working. Hold on. Swap out mics there. So you've been through all the ups and downs of Ali.
2: That literally the same exact timeline. Like when Ali cried, I shared in your heartbreak.
3: Oh.
2: When you announced you were pregnant, I had the same exact excitement, so I just feel such a connection. I'm so excited to be here.
3: I'm glad we get to eat together.
1: And do you smell the smell is very strong in the air of pickles right now. Is that making you excited or nauseous?
2: I'm both excited and nauseous. Like, I heard maybe there's tuna fish, and I was like, that might make me vom, but
1: right. Everything else, though, you're excited about. There's a lot of stuff that we're going to try in a moment, and all these are from the cookbook, the brand new book out for the love of pickles. By the way, if you want to meet Scott and have him sign this book and dip this book in brine for you, you can do it at Barnes & Noble at the Grove tomorrow at 7 p.m. Tickets for the book signing at eventbrite.com, and you can get your book at Amazon or wherever you get books. And it's good. Not a lot of words in it, which is why
3: wherever
1: I like it.
3: Wherever you get books. You have no idea.
1: I don't know where books come from, but apparently there's places you get them. Also on our pregnancy panel right now, Kimberly, who just went viral days ago while allowing us to do her gender reveal live on K-Rock. Was that a great moment for you? It looked amazing looking at that footage on Klein Alley Show's Instagram.
4: It was, actually. Yeah. I know my family didn't seem excited, but my mom is over the moon.
1: Yeah.
4: She's already talking about buying cribs, buying onesies, buying
3: Perfect.
4: Everything.
3: Let her keep thinking about buying stuff.
1: Yeah. Don't talk her out of that.
3: Yeah.
1: And you found out with us you would be having a girl.
4: Yes.
1: And you were confused because we played Beastie Boys, but the song was Girls, and that threw you off, and you
4: yes.
1: know what you're having now.
4: I am so excited I'm having a girl because I have two boys. So I'm done.
1: Right.
3: And you said that, before we came on, you said you've been nauseous this entire pregnancy.
4: All my pregnancy.
3: But you're excited to eat the pickles today.
4: Yes.
1: How many pickles have you had so far in your pregnancy at this point, Kimberly?
4: Damn. I made my husband go to Sprouts, and he bought me two of the crunchy pickles
3: in
4: the jars. And
1: you
4: I had
1: finished
4: to tell. Yeah, I did.
1: Awesome.
4: I loved them. It was
1: How
4: amazing.
1: How about Ashley? Has pickles been a big part of your pregnancy so far?
2: I have been eating anything and everything in sight. I mean, just this morning, 5 a.m., we started off with the Chinese chicken salad.
3: Oh, nice.
1: Oh, man. It's aggressive for 5 a.m.
2: By 8 a.m., I was on to the bagel with cream cheese. So this is like my third breakfast of the day.
1: Well,
2: so
1: why not?
2: I came on.
1: Allie, you've been eating a lot of pickles, too.
3: I've been eating a lot. I mean, I'm like Ashley. I've been eating a lot of everything. And it's one of those things where I don't know I crave it until I see it. And then I'm like, I need to be eating that immediately. But I usually don't crave sugar, and I've been on a big sugar kick. But I like the salty and the sweet, which it seems like they're both on this plate.
1: People are accusing me on the text line of rage baiting the pregnant women by immediately cutting the songs every time I'm about to give them pickles. And then I say, pickles on the way.
3: Can we eat now?
1: We'll be right back. All right. So what is the first thing, Scott? You are the pickle man. You are the pickle master. What is the first talking your mic right there. What is the first thing the girls, pregnant lady should
5: be
1: eating?
5: The first thing's going to be a bagel. So we'll start with breakfast.
1: Now, why is this a pickle bagel?
5: So it's got very special cream. It's not pickle-flavored cream cheese. It's literally infused with my honey mustard pickles. So the
1: cream cheese infused.
5: The brine and the actual pickles are in the cream cheese.
4: Oh, my gosh. That's actually really
2: good. This is fantastic.
1: You're listening to three pregnant
4: this
1: women
4: This on
1: eat.
4: A burger would be amazing.
6: Let's do that.
4: Wow. Oh, my God.
1: You can tell they're pregnant when they've already combined it with other foods. And I put this on a hamburger, too.
2: That's called the flavor chain.
1: Yeah. So this is Ashley's second bagel of the morning, if you're keeping track.
4: So good.
1: Washing down. Allie, you were so excited about the pickle day today. And the pregnant women are all, because I think, listen, you can get reviews from food critics all day long. But pregnant women reviewing your pickles has got to be the ultimate.
5: The ultimate thing, 100%.
1: Yeah, I would imagine. Something 100%. Weird about it, sure, yes, but also I think it's important and it's honest feedback.
4: No, and the chopped, like, pickles on top really complement it.
5: So the difference is, we were talking before about everything's pickled, this pickled popcorn, pickled potato chips, but they don't have pickles in them. It's just a seasoning.
1: Flavor.
5: Everything we do has actual Kaylin and Kaylin pickles in whatever we
1: can. I'm going to raise a glass. You ladies are not allowed to have this because I think there's alcohol in this. But this is a pickle martini.
5: That is K&K street dirty martini because you can't see through the glass.
1: That's delicious, man. Well, that's good right there. I'll tell you, the pickle flavor is strong.
3: I think it could replace the dirty martini. Having a pickled martini.
1: Yeah, and I'm an olive guy, but I think this may be a better look,
3: too.
5: 50% alcohol, 25% jalapeno brine, 25%
1: Pickles.
3: You look look sophisticated drinking that.
1: Do I look smarter when I hold this up?
3: You do.
1: Ladies, pregnant women, are you turned on at all looking at me like this?
2: Someone bring that to me at the hospital.
1: All right.
4: Literally.
1: All right, now moving on now. It's a pregnancy pickle panel here at K-Rock. These are pregnant women trying pickle recipes.

0: from the new For the Love of Pickles cookbook. What's it? Oh, man. What's next? Very choked up now.
1: There's a lot Let's here.
2: Do, so this is a flight of mini boats, which actually was originated at our Topped bar, but it's a big part of the book.
0: Yeah, you've seen these viral all over the place now. I think millions and millions of views, especially the Hot Cheetos one, which is in the middle. And then I think we've tried, once again, if you want to, Allie is not even waiting for us to describe them. She's already...
2: cream cheese and everything bagel seasoning.
0: Yeah, you think this is a pickle boat. Allie's about to be a pickle boat. She houses these really quickly. So, Allie, grab that mic right there. And the one you're eating right now is it's the pickle filled with the cream cheese and the everything seasoning.
3: Yeah, I just thought this would be a good transition from bagel with cream cheese to pickle with cream cheese. Yeah.
0: I would like pregnant woman number two, Ashley, if you don't mind grabbing, which one looks better to you, the Flaming Hot Cheetos one or the one with Nutella and pretzels?
4: I think I'm like 80% Flaming Hot Cheeto already, so grab
0: that one and take a bite of it. This is the Pregnancy Pickle Panel. They're reviewing some of the recipes that are in the cookbook right now.
4: What's on the top?
0: They're very pregnant.
2: What's nacho cheese.
0: Nacho cheese on top. So something that you would eat maybe if you were stoned in a kitchen right now. It's a pickle.
1: Oh, my God. That is awesome.
0: Flaming Cheeto.
1: That's
4: so
1: good. Wow, oh, my God.
0: Look at the pregnant
2: one. The question
0: women.
2: I always get about this is how stoned was I when I came up with this idea? And I was not.
0: You were not.
2: I just spent too much time on social media.
0: The next one, though, he was very stoned for. And that one is the one that I'm going to let. I think the pregnant women are going to say this is their favorite one, even though the combination is strange. It is a pickle with Nutella and crushed up pretzels on it. And this has become one of your best sellers, correct?
2: Yep.
0: Yeah, this is the one right now. So whenever you're ready, pregnant women. Lift the pretzel, the bagel, excuse me, the pickle.
3: I just want to point out that Ashley has put the Flamin' Hot Cheeto dust on this pretzel.
0: Oh, she's added more Flamin' Hot Cheeto dust. Oh, she's really pregnant, guys.
3: She's combining them.
0: There's no denying it. All right, this one I think is going to be the thing that's going to set the women over the edge. Could one of them go into labor right now? Is it possible? They're so excited about this one. Grab ladies, toast perhaps to your to the health of your unborn, soon to be born children. And now they are eating right now. What is the pretzel
1: with the Hot Cheetos? It's not bad. You know what? I'm not a big peanut butter fan, but I do like the combo, the salty and the sweet with the pretzels on top.
2: It
1: just cancels out.
0: Or any of your babies kicking or any of the babies kicking
1: My
0: now?
1: Baby has been kicking, but that's because I know she's hungry. And right now she's like completely still.
0: Satisfied.
1: Yeah.
0: This is great. And if they have time to try one more thing,
2: pickle sushi.
0: All right. This is it. This is where we're going to end it on, guys.
2: It looks like a full sushi roll, but it is not.
0: Okay, now I know the one thing that sucks about getting pregnant, in addition to the fact that it will ruin the rest of your life, ladies, is that you cannot have sushi for 9 months. And that is a big loss for women that love sushi. So he has created and described this as Allie's picking it up using her chopsticks. Describe the pickle sushi, what you've done here.
2: So I hollow out a jumbo pickle. You can stuff it with a lot of different things. This one happens to be tuna salad.
1: Mm.
2: And then it has Flaming Hot Cheetos and nacho cheese.
1: That is not bad at all.
2: You can put anything in the middle.
4: I was scared of this one. It's very good.
0: Yeah. Pregnant women, are you satisfied?
1: Yeah. Very satisfied.
0: Wonderful. More. Everyone says watching Johnny standing in the corner looking at the pregnant women eat the food is the funniest part of this entire thing because he looks so left out. Johnny, would you like to come and eat some pickle stuff? Yeah, he sure does. Hey, Scott, we appreciate you. What's going to happen after we go off the air is the pregnant women are going to fight with fists until they for this last jar of pickles. Look at this. Oh, look at that. A limited edition. Allie, do you see these? He's made some Klein Allie Show pickle jars.
1: I'm going to tackle him.
0: Limited edition.
1: Oh,
0: look
1: my
0: at that.
1: God.
0: We've
1: officially
0: made it. We're on the reject pickles that he couldn't sell in the store anymore.
1: I stole pickles from Lamar's class. I will steal this.
0: Oh, okay. We take a quick break. We're back in a moment. We have more news, more show to get to with your ADD news after this. Ladies, thanks for being here. Enjoy your pickles. Thank you, Scott. Congratulations. All the details about the pickle book signing will be going up on our Instagram at Klein Allie Show. Back with more show after this on K-Rock.
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1: Oh, my God, it's August.
0: Yeah, it's exciting right there. And I appreciate the enthusiasm as we get you through some ADT news and then into a brand new hour of the show. And listen, perhaps the show is not for you, or perhaps it is for you. And this show could act as therapy if needed.
2: Hey, guys. Julia here. So today's a sad day. My dog died. Oh. But your stupid show helped.
0: Thank you. I know what you're saying there is sad and also insulting, but I'm glad that our stupid show helped.
3: But accurate.
0: The loss of your dog.
2: Because every time I think to say rest in peace to my dog, what keeps getting stuck in my head is R.I.P. Chip Bowley.
3: That sucks that that's ruined the entire R.I.P.
0: Part of the grieving process, I guess. You go through the regret, the anger, the acceptance. And the R.I.P. Tip Bowley jingle.
3: The laughing.
2: And that makes me laugh. So thanks for that. Love you guys. Bye.
0: I am truly sorry for the loss of your dog, and I wish that this show was funnier than it actually is, because I feel like at the very least you can deserve that, and I know that people going through stuff, break.

0: breakups every single day. There's someone's dealing with some sort of a mental health crisis, and maybe, just maybe, this show lets a little air out of the balloon, or perhaps we make your life significantly worse, like it happens to all of us in this room. We get into your news now, then a brand new hour of the show will officially begin. I was looking for the Tipoli jingle. I was thinking we could give her the Tipoli jingle.
1: Couldn't find Tipoli?
0: Nah, I can't find it.
2: Oh, no!
0: We deleted a bunch of files. Oh, here we go. This is not the... Oh, here it is. I found our... In honor of that lady's dog, here is the song for her dog. Let's assume his name is probably... Bailey, probably.
1: Or Luna.
0: It's much sadder than I remember it, the song.

0: beautiful song, a tribute. Have we ever heard this much of the song?
1: Just static left instead.
2: All right. The RIP Tip Bully Tour is going to kick off in 2027.
0: That's exciting right there. Congratulations.
2: North American Tour.
0: RIP Tip Bully and RIP to that lady's dog. And yeah, if you would like to get your very own limited edition 323 Tip Bully hat, just keep listening to the show and perhaps we'll give you the opportunity to call and win that from us. But right now, the much overdue and greatly delayed news on K-Rock.
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2: Well, I think the weather had something to do with this, but it was collectively a huge box office weekend. In fact, it was the biggest box office weekend in history. $430 million was made across all the movies and theaters, which was largely because of Spider-Man and The Odyssey. It's particularly good for Tom Holland and Zendaya, who are in both movies. So you had the movies themselves being good, then you have Spider-Man, who's the most popular superhero, then you have Christopher Nolan, who's one of the most popular directors, and then you have two A-listers who are in love and married, so all the Hollywood gossips in the world want to see those movies too.
0: Here's a clip from Spider-Man. This will not spoil anything for you, but just to help the story.
4: Hey, kid, it's me, Spider-Man. I hear you are sick. Get better. I gotta go fly somewhere.
0: So there you have it. That's a big movie.
2: Tom
0: right
2: Holland
0: there.
2: Is revolutionary.
5: He's taking it a different direction.
2: After this is the fifth movie, I think he's phoning it in a little
0: That's
2: bit.
0: That's a great film right there.
2: I mean, he's being overworked a little, right?
0: Yeah, I paid $60 for that stupid message.
2: But the other most popular, or I guess highest billing movie weekend was in 2019, and that was just for Avengers Endgame, which made $402 million. But that was the only other $400 million plus movie weekend ever.
0: I think you're right. I think the air conditioning is the real hero here. I know the actors and the writers and the directors will get all the glory.
2: It's
0: and
2: a
0: yes,
2: combo.
0: But I think the AC, and especially knowing that if you're going to get a nice 3 hour, how long was Spider-Man? Was that long too?
2: Probably.
0: Yeah. I mean, if you know that
2: you're
0: going
2: to... I feel like every movie like that's over 2 hours.
0: It's just a great 3 hours in AC. I don't care if that screen has got nothing on it. I'll sit in those seats for 3 hours.
2: Vanessa and Johnny both saw Spider-Man this weekend. But I think Jake said he didn't go because he doesn't go to movies opening weekends.
0: He's got a lot of...
6: There's too much stuff.
0: He's got a lot of stupid theories. And that may be the dumbest of them all. I don't see movies when they open. I wait till no one talks about it anymore. And then I go.
2: I hate to bring up sad dog stories again. This one actually... No. No dogs were hurt. Or I guess no dogs died. Maybe some dogs were hurt. But when you go out of town, this is one of the responsibilities of having a dog, you have to find somebody to sit your dog, and somebody turned to Rover and it backfired.
7: Natalie Jones planned a trip out of the country and needed someone to watch her dogs, Harry and Buddy. Jones decided to use the Rover app for the first time.
8: And this lady in particular had 39 recent reviews. She came for a meet and greet. She was a vet tech.
7: Although once she returned from her vacation and reviewed her camera footage, it told a different story.
0: Oh, no.
7: She neglected the animals. Ben Court and another person are seen on video carrying trash.

0: trash bags filled of Jones's belongings, and then seen loading the bags into a car before leaving the Englewood home.
1: Oh. You hear him talking about doing coke. You see him sniffing, washing, flushing their nose out in the sink. This is like a nightmare.
2: Was that her coke? Did they do her coke?
3: That would be a travesty. At least bring your own coke. I mean, for God's
2: sake.
3: Stole
2: her stuff and didn't
0: walk. Ever since this incident, her dogs haven't been the same.
3: Yeah, they're probably alert, very alert now.
2: They haven't slept in days. They keep talking about some screenplay they're going to write.
3: And then finally, RIP to Vincent Pastore, a veteran actor. He played Salvatore Big Pussy Bonpensiero in The Sopranos. If you ever saw The Sopranos, he was 80 years old. He was also in Goodfellas and Awakenings, but he was kind of one of those guys who was always a mobster in every movie. And when you get typecast like that, I think that's the best type of typecasting, is mobster.
2: We will miss you, Big Pussy. You were one of the greats. Let's play it in your honor today. We will play you the R.I.P. Tip Bowley song once again in its entirety. No, we can't possibly do that.
3: R.I.P. Pastore.
2: Rewrite the song quick. 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
2: All right, good morning. Welcome to your K-Rock. We got a brand new hour to get into. It's just after 10 o'clock. On a Monday morning, nothing we can do about that. But it's a summer Monday, so we have that going for us. And unless you're one of the kids who's got to go back to school this week, then you can enjoy a funner summer just a little bit longer. We have a story to share with you later this hour of someone that was trying to have a funner summer on a jet ski, which is one of the funnest ways to celebrate summer, only that backfired in a big way. So we will get to that as a cautionary tale of funner summer antics that you can get into.
3: And you almost did break your nose. So you were trying to have a funner summer and it backfired. So there's a lot of funner summer fail stories.
2: Yeah, funner summer. I actually met someone this past weekend, Allie, that was wearing an eye patch. And I was like, oh, that's kind of cool. Like, you know, that's you, if someone's got an eye patch
3: on. Were you in a pawn shop?
2: They usually have a story. I was actually near a pawn shop. And they lost an eye on 4th of July.
3: Because of a firework?
2: Yep.
7: Oh,
3: no way.
2: Oh, yeah. A recent. They're not. I mean, at this point, they have not been able to salvage the eye yet. They think there's maybe still.
3: Isn't that past?
2: Well, that's kind of what I thought. I'm like, isn't that one of those things?
3: What is it, on ice and they're deciding?
2: I think they are trying to reattach some retinas or something, but I would have thought that would have happened. I'm sure time is not their friend, but I said, hey, at least you got cool eye patch options, and that did not go over well.
3: Really? They were didn't have a sense of humor.
2: I don't think you develop.
7: I
2: don't think you develop a sense of humor immediately. Yeah. I think you're still dealing with the realization that you've lost an eye.
3: Jake is right though. What are the options?
2: Oh, there's so many these days.
7: What? I feel like
2: with eye patches, more than ever before, dude. I'm sure.
7: So, like, besides just plain black.
2: Yeah, I don't know. I think on my season of Shark Tank that I was on, there was someone that came up with decorative eye patches for like people that have eye problems.
3: If I lost an eye, I would want Terminator eye. Put in.
2: Of course.
3: So that it'll show a profile of every person I'm looking at. Like, just have it be a phone in there or something.
2: Yeah, I mean, if you could cover the eye, I would imagine just even wearing the meta glasses all the time. It's almost like, why even do you need the eye? You've been given an eye right back. I mean, this person did not, I guess, think about all that. They still had a pretty medical-looking eye patch on. But I think there's decorative ones. I've definitely seen ones that are, like, bejeweled or bedazzled. They have, like, pirate skulls on them. I mean, it's Halloween.
3: Or you can have a picture of an eye on your
2: cool.
3: eye patch.
2: Anyway, just the idea of someone else trying to have a funner summer and they got a bottle rocket right to the eye, which is probably not a good way to lose an eye. So
3: it makes your nose seem like not as big of an issue.
2: Yeah,
3: huh?
2: We'll find out later today if I'm coming in here broken faced.
3: Well, 562 has been watching over the course of the show and said, Klein, your schnoz looks horrible and it looks like you are starting to get black eyes.
2: I mean, it's quite possible. It wouldn't surprise me. I mean, I just know for the immediacy for which the blood poured out of my nose and how hard the skull hit my nose and the cracking that I heard, crack, crack, crack, crack, crack. I mean, it was popping and cracking sounds. I would be surprised if I get out of this thing unfazed. If this is just how I look, I'm used to that.
3: We need to stop making our kids smarter and making their brains bigger because they hurt.
2: This hour on the show, we have lots to get into. In a moment, though, a story that sadly did not end well for a local radio station. And I know what you're thinking. K-Rock's the only radio station that matters. And you're right about that. But also, when Allie and I hear about people that were on air that got treated the way that this cast and the on-air staff of KCAL got treated, we need to deal with it. We'll talk about it next. Fire.

0: K-Rock, we are Klein Alley Show. A lot of people hit us up over the weekend to make sure that we would still be here Monday because there was a headline floating around that said the entire on-air staff of a legendary SoCal radio station was let go without any sort of warning, without any sort of notice. They just basically said, we don't need humans here anymore. You're all fired. And that's a terrible feeling, and we know that because, Allie, we have experienced that before.
1: We've been fired a couple times. A
0: couple of times, but I think one time it was a similar move where they're like, we're just going to get rid of all the people. We don't need people. We're just going to go ahead and operate this thing without people. You guys are expensive and annoying, and even though we don't pay you very much, it's still more than nothing, and that's what we could pay robots
1: and
0: to
1: then
0: do your job.
1: They started with music only, and then they started hiring people again.
0: Yeah. Yeah. What happened to the no people thing? They were hiring people, so it was us.
1: It was just different people.
0: But sadly, this is the state of affairs for a radio station that perhaps you've listened to, especially if you live in the IE, 96.7 KCAL, that has decided to immediately remove, without warning, all of their human air staff. And that's terrible. We feel bad about that. And if you're aware of that station, the history of the station, or any of the personalities that have been on there, you're probably very much aware of John DeSantis, who has been pretty much a legendary figure in the IE for many, many, many years, not just at that station, but other places as well.
1: Well, and the radio station itself has been here for decades.
0: And I feel terrible when, you know, and I understand why stations do this, because they're scared of us going on the air with hot mics and burning the place down before we walk out. So they basically never give people a chance to say goodbye. In any sort of way, shape, or form. And then people leave there feeling like they never got a chance to end the conversation that they had started with their listeners for many years. And because we do have access to the radio, we do speak to the same part of the country that that radio station spoke to, we thought it'd be good to try to get at least some of them on with us to figure out exactly how they're doing now. And more importantly, say goodbye to the people that they've developed relationships with. We now welcome DJ John DeSantis to K-Rock. Good morning, John.
2: What's up, guys? Thanks for having me on.
0: Yeah. Sorry with what you're going through. It's a terrible feeling, and I know you've been in this industry long enough to know that you've probably also experienced this before in many ways.
2: Seems to be going around. Definitely the nature of our business. But yeah, I've been through it before. Not the greatest thing, but staying positive for sure.
1: So how did you get the news? Was it text, email, phone call?
2: Well, a year ago, our owner died, and the daughter took over. So whenever that sort of thing happens, new ownership, you're always kind of worried about, are they even going to keep the station? But, you know, you just sort of feel a vibe. You've been in this business a while. You can hear things. You feel things. And kind of knew something big was coming. But how did we hear the news? We got a call after my final shift Thursday night that had a meeting on Friday morning with the owner.
1: That's always that meeting invite is like,
0: yeah,
1: God
0: the Friday
1: damn.
0: Morning meeting has never ended well for anyone ever. I mean, we had the one meeting, I think it was like an unexpected Tuesday meeting. Then we had the Christmas Eve meeting where we got fired. So you knew pretty much going into that meeting, this is game over.
2: Oh, absolutely. Absolutely. Just they didn't do a good job hiding their moves. I mean, it just kind of was obvious what was going on. And they were quick and painless and, you know, on to the next adventure.
0: And do they do anything like sometimes stations have been complete dicks and said nothing, goodbye, good luck, you're on your own. And
1: your key card doesn't work, by the
0: right,
1: way.
0: And so, yeah, that's right. We have all your stuff. Yeah, all your stuff's being held hostage.
1: We'll have a representative bring you a box.
0: Or was it more of a like, hey, we're going to make sure you're taken care of. You're going to have a little coverage for a little bit. Does that happen or no?
2: You know, up until recently, KCAL has always been a real family radio station, and they kind of continued that with this. I mean, once we were done in the meeting, they just let me go into my office and grab my stuff and leave. So
1: that's
2: it was
1: nice.
2: A little different than a lot of people. Yeah, a lot of people don't even get that.
0: But you didn't get.
1: I love how we're like, that's so nice of them.
0: But yeah, they let you take your own stuff.
1: Get your stuff.
0: You can have your coffee mug, John. Get out of here. But John, exactly. You never got a chance to publicly go on to the airwaves and say any sort of a goodbye or thank you to any of the people that you had developed a relationship with. And I know this relationship. I know that we are not big celebrities in the world of celebrities, but to the people that spend any sort of time listening, especially regular listeners or daily listeners, you do become a part of their lives, whether you want to be or not.
2: No question about it. In fact, that's the whole point of what we do. I mean, for us, it was all about the listeners. I love the KCAL listeners, the community. Radio is all I've ever wanted to do since I was 8 years old. And so just for me, that connection, that's the real kind of bummer about this whole thing is removing the human beings. That was kind of the reason people listened to radio.
1: And now what's the plan? They're just going to have music only or robot DJs?
2: That's I don't know. I mean, they kind of explained it to me that it was going to be automated and music intensive.
0: We have a call for you, John. Hold on. Go ahead.
3: I am your new on-air host at KCAL.
1: Oh.
3: Later, you human losers.
0: Oh, come on.
1: Hey.
0: The guy just lost his job. That's not cool. Don't rub it in his face, dude.
3: We have taken over because we are cheaper and don't need health insurance.
1: Oh.
3: Later, losers.
0: You already said that. Now you're just getting redundant. All right. Well, I'm sorry that sucks. Sucks.
1: Robot already has his favorite phrases.
0: Hey, that's going to be a sketch phrase. You can hear that guy now.
1: Now I'm out of here. Later, losers.
0: that's the new DJ at KCAL in the Inland Empire.
3: Okay. Don't worry, Klein and Allie. We are coming for you next.
0: Oh, okay. That's all funny now.
1: Well, as you know, John, we all feel like our number could be up at any moment.
0: Yep.
1: And as this is kind of the way you feel in this industry and that it could happen at any time. And I think, obviously, you still have an incredible connection with the people of Southern California. And at least it's good that you're able to speak, you know, because I know one of the couple times that we got fired, we were given a gag order and couldn't even say anything. Thing, which meant the listeners were just left hanging with not knowing what was going on at all.
2: That's the absolute worst. I mean, it's just the listeners are the most important part of all of this. It's the reason why we do what we do. They can get the music anywhere. And to just disrespect them like that, it's just kind of unfortunate.
0: Yeah, and especially for some of the other on-air talent that, and by the way, every single person was let go from the station at the same time, so they didn't play favorites. But I mean, some of the DJ, I believe someone had been there for 40 years, which is pretty incredible to have a run like that at a radio station. Doesn't ever really exist. And just to think that no one got the chance to say anything at all. So we did want to, and this will be hard for Allie and I, but we will not interrupt. We'd like to give you an opportunity now to use the airwaves of K-Rock to say whatever you'd like to say to the people that were listeners of yours and supporters of KCAL for all those years.
2: Well, it's definitely not goodbye because I'm not going anywhere. But I guess mainly just to say thank you, man. Thanks for being part of the family. Thanks for letting me be part of the family. Thanks for supporting all the things we do. We did a biannual event called the KCAL Kegger every year for over 25 years, and we'd have 3,000 people show up in our parking lot and just hang out and have a great time with music. And you know, just that sort of thing really just showed the community. We did a lot of great community events and gave a lot of support to the community. And you know, just thank you to everybody for being a part of what we created. And there's more adventures on the way.
3: Later, losers.
0: Oh, stop it. He's just getting a nice goddamn robot.
1: This guy's a broken record already.
0: Hey, John, thank you. And when Allie and I get fired from here eventually at some point for some reason, probably for cost-cutting measures, we hope that by then you'll be back up and running and give us a platform to say goodbye to people as well.
2: Absolutely. Plan on it.
1: We'll just trade off.
0: DJ,
1: yes. So sad.
0: DJ John DeSantis will not be going anywhere, but he will not be heard, and no humans will be heard on that radio station. I don't know that company at all. I've never worked for that company. Apparently, it was a good operation for a while until the daughter took over. But
1: it's interesting, though, that people on the text line are talking about it was incredible.
0: Right.
1: It was. Well, it kind of feels like the radio station shut down.
0: Right. And that's sadly the reality of so much these days. And so celebrate human interactions and human connections while we still can. John, best of luck. If there's anything Allie and I can do for you, please reach out.
2: Well, I appreciate it. I love your show. You guys are awesome. Thanks very much for having me on.
0: Okay, and if you want to tell any of your listeners, former listeners, that, you know, until you're up and running again, they could check us out. You know, we could use a little help in the IE, you know what I'm saying?
2: Come on over.
0: All right, appreciate you. Thanks, dude. Best of luck with everything. We're here if you need us.
2: All right, guys, rock.
0: Take care, bye.
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0: Summer is rolling on, and even though fun scores are at an all-time low for obvious reasons, we are doing our part to make it a funner summer, which is why we have been forcing each other to do, quote, fun things. And coming up, I think, a week from Friday, we're going to have the backyard kegger that we've been excited about.
1: All right.
0: So that's going to be a good time had by all, and we've got quite a few things lined up for that and ready to go. And then we've got all of the other things that we've been doing. One of the things on our funner summer list this year was someone has to go on a watercraft at some point, because just things are more fun on the water, and usually that would mean boat or speedboat or pontoon or even one of those little swans.
1: Paddle boats.
0: You can paddle around the lakes in downtown L.A.
1: Yeah. Oh, yeah.

0: But,
1: I like those are so overrated.
0: But real fun is jet ski fun. And we share with you a story, and this is a cautionary tale of why fun or summer sometimes can go south very quickly.
2: Dylan! Dylan!
0: And of course, it stars someone named Dylan. And
1: here's, who was the guy who said, let's all get jet skis?
0: It was definitely the guy who is well known by name at the jet ski place.
3: A jet skier is enjoying a day on a lake. Suddenly, a life-threatening crisis. He turns around to ride backwards with...
0: Now, let me just say, it's interesting when you hear about like a life-threatening crisis. Usually it doesn't start with first they attempt to do it a completely ridiculous trick to impress their friends.
1: And if you see the video, it does look cool, even though you're like, this is so dumb that you've chosen to do this. His legs are dangling off and he's grabbing onto the handlebars.
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0: 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That's the power of Hefty Ultra Strong Trash Bags with Fabuloso.
1: Hefty.
2: Yes, I've got a total of three views.
3: You gotta get it out of that little pouch.
2: This one is gonna go huge.
4: Dylan!
5: At this point, there's nothing to do but hope for the best as the jet ski goes crashing into the dock.
2: And it is... I don't know how you can still go that fast, because usually you'd have to be... On jet skis, I thought you have to have the wrist kind
3: on
2: of
3: the
2: cranked.
3: Throttle.
2: On the, yeah, on the throttle.
6: Yeah, yeah.
2: So I'm trying to figure out
3: maybe
2: how...
3: Maybe you can put it in autopilot.
2: He was able to...
6: That's weird.
2: ...auto-throttle, or did he just pass out with a good grip on the thing? I don't really know how that happened.
3: Well, his arm is kind of slumped over the handlebar, and I wonder if it was... Like,
2: slumped
3: pulled the
2: over,
3: opened
2: pushed
3: up the
2: full
3: throttle.
2: I mean, it's one of those things where you thought they had a fail-safe so this couldn't happen, but apparently not.
4: Dylan!
5: He's thrown in the water, and by some miracle, he is alive.
3: Oh,
7: come here. I got you.
2: Filming the whole time, by the
3: You
2: way.
3: Never leave a jet skier behind.
7: I got you.
5: The collision jolts him awake. He can't believe what happened.
8: I don't know where we are.
7: Thankful you went between the bars.
5: And here he is, 32-year-old Dylan Stapler. He says he has no recollection of what happened. He's with his friend, Anthony Zilke, who saved him.
9: Oh,
2: what a power
3: Zilke! Zilke saved me,
2: you got my back, Zilke.
3: Of course, Zilke's always rolling. Dylan.
2: And now, here he is. This is the comment that he chooses to make.
9: I could have been dead, you know.
5: Dylan's
2: there it is. That's good intel right there.
3: But, like, I'm not.
2: Yeah.
3: So drunk, right? The guy had
5: Dylan a Dylan says his mom gave him a tongue lashing.
9: She's like, Dylan, you need to be wearing your helmet.
10: The jet skier says he believes he blacked out because he was dehydrated.
3: Yeah, sure. Right.
2: Fun or
3: from all the beer.
2: Yeah, right. Okay, there you
3: and
2: go.
3: The shots.
2: That, by the way, was the lead story on Inside Edition. The lead story. The most
3: so
2: important story. That is all that they're covering right now. So there you go. Thoughts and prayers with you, Dylan. And remember to have a funner summer all summer long here at K-Rock.

0: Summer is back. It's the most wonderful time of the year. Take that, Christmas.
1: Klein Alley Show.
0: You're listening to LA's favorite morning show during LA's favorite season. K-Rock.
2: That's sarcastic. If you'd like to play Johnny Doesn't Know, get to a phone and give us a call. 800-520-1067. That is happening next on K-Rock.

0: K-Rock, we are Klein Alley Show. You are you. And that is Johnny right there. He's in the studio right now to answer one question only for a round of Johnny Doesn't Know. How fitting that if you're able to get through Johnny, the gauntlet of Johnny's brain, you win yourself tickets to see Smartless live at the Hollywood Bowl on October 17th. Smartless starts right here during this round of Johnny Doesn't Know with one question, one question only. You don't need the answer. You just need to predict, will Johnny know the answer? And I'm excited, Allie, because as back to school time is officially approaching, that means it's almost time for the return of the dumb off. On Klein Alley Show.
1: Yes.
0: You two, at one point, it was 2 years ago, you and Allie both wore the sash together as you tied in the champions of the dumb off. I think last year.
1: Who won last year?
2: Last year, Allie won. The year before that, I won. And the year before that, we both tied.
0: We both tied.
2: So we tied.
0: Allie's got two wins in the dumb off, and Johnny's got two wins in the dumb off, and we're almost up at another dumb off. So we've got a teaser question in today's Johnny Doesn't Know to get you ready.
1: Yeah. More like Argentina and Spain.
0: You really are. You really, it's just every
1: other winning every other it's just, time.
0: Here she goes again, Allie in the dumb off, and then the gross off. She's just, someone else get a shot here. It's just
1: at least
0: Allie.
1: I won the driving test.
0: It's time for Johnny Doesn't Know. Here we go.
3: Johnny Doesn't Know.
4: And I was like, okay.
3: Johnny Doesn't Know.
4: I didn't know Vegas was like in Nevada for like a while.
3: Johnny Doesn't Know.
4: Gelato sounds like Jello.
3: Johnny Doesn't Know.
4: It like goes.
0: All right, so hi to Jesse in Burbank. Good morning, Jesse. Welcome to K Rock.
5: Good morning. Hi.
0: Welcome to August. Welcome to Monday. And here's your question for Postmaster Johnny. You don't need the answer. We're going into the realm of the questions that we will have to answer during the dumb off. So I want to warn you. It's not going to be, it's not just basic trivia, Johnny. You got to use your brain.
2: Oh, so it's going to be like riddles and stuff.
0: You got to use your brain a little bit.
2: You like riddles, Mr. Klein.
0: This is the
1: this
0: dumb
1: is why off. I hate the dumb
2: Yeah, this is why it doesn't really test.
1: If there's 60 boats and it halves the boats every 20 minutes, how many boats
2: what
1: are left?
2: What day did the boat leave
1: yeah,
2: on?
1: Stupid.
2: Come on, man.
1: No, the horse's name was Friday.
2: I remember that. She all was right. mad at that. That's
1: stupid crap. It's not a measure of intelligence.
0: You're not even involved in this one today, so sit back and just
1: sorry,
0: watch. Jesus Christ.
2: You're rage baiting the hell out of her right now.
0: So
2: calm down.
0: Yelling about this horse named Friday 3 years later. My good God. Johnny, what belongs to you, but others use it more than
2: see,
0: you?
2: See, there we go. This guy.
0: Hold on.
2: Did you just Google that?
1: Just say horse.
0: No, Johnny. It's a horse named Friday. I'll give you the answer. Johnny,
2: damn.
0: What belongs? This is actually a very simple question. I bet you Jesse would even get this right, but Jesse's not playing. Will Johnny know the answer to this? Jesse, what belongs to you, but others use it more than you do? Johnny, will Johnny know this, Jesse? Yes or no?
5: Oh, there's no way. Johnny's not going
0: to
5: know this.
0: All right. If you're right, you're going to go to Smartless, where you'll get to watch other people that are lacking
1: come on, Johnny.
0: Intelligence.
1: Have an idea.
2: You have an idea?
1: I think so.
6: I think I did that too, yeah.
2: Do you want to tag team?
0: No. It's just you, Johnny. This game is called Johnny. Allie, you save all your smarts for the dumb off, which
1: know,
0: is happening in the next
1: it.
0: Few weeks.
2: Is it very obvious, or is it kind of just like I have to really think?
0: Oh, God.
1: God, I don't know.
0: Johnny, I'll say it again. What belongs to you, but others use it more than you do?
2: It belongs to me.
0: Yeah.
2: But everybody else uses it more than I do.
0: Yes. He says you will not know.
2: Damn, I feel like I got to get deep with this one right here. No, don't get deep. Okay, don't go deep. Okay, wow, she's shaking her head. Don't go deep. What belongs to me but other people use? Oh, you mean my money? It belongs to me but other people use it, like the IRS and my gas and power bills and stuff like that.
0: Well, that's you using it technically to pay these other people.
2: I have money and I also am thinking of time. Time is a very good answer. Even if it's not the answer, it's a very, very good answer. Mm-hmm. You got to admit. Well, but you're going to say something stupid like a quarter or like
1: a quarter.
2: Bologna or something.
0: If I said a quarter, then your answer of money would be right.
2: Oh, you're right.
0: If I said bologna,
1: oh, wow.
0: Explain to me your concept on bologna.
2: I don't know. Like what's mine but other people use? It's like, hey, you want to make a sandwich in the office? Yeah, here's my bread.
1: We always do use Johnny's sourdough bread.
2: Yeah, my sourdough bread? Is that what you're asking? Is that the answer?
0: You got it.
2: Something that belongs to me but other people use.
1: It's Johnny's sourdough bread.
2: I'm very generous, too. I'm not stingy when it comes
0: Johnny,
2: to sharing.
0: It is the answer is your name.
1: I knew it!
2: Oh, my name?
1: Yeah, I was going to, I was like, I think it's your name.
2: Something
0: Jesse,
2: I own.
0: Jesse, you knew that, right?
5: Yeah, absolutely.
0: Everyone, it's very easy right. stuff.
2: Oh, no, everybody knows it.
0: All right, well, Johnny did not know, so congratulations. You are going to get your choice, either a half-eaten loaf of Johnny's sourdough bread or Smartless Live at the Hollywood Bowl on October 17th.
5: It's a really hard choice, but I think I'll take the Smartless Live.
0: All right, enjoy that show. Congratulations. We come back after No Doubt, do some takeaways, and get out of here next on KROQ.

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1: No one is.
2: Nice to hear a man scream it. Because a woman sure isn't.
0: No one is jumping in on that chant, but that's a Team Jaker. So thank you. Jake is here as well. Tomorrow, I believe, we have more audio of an exit interview from his what he declares to be his third and final first ever date on Bumble. He's done with it.
3: What? Oh, is this the singer that he dated?
0: I don't know.
4: No. I still haven't been able to get a date with her.
2: She's still not responding.
4: She's
2: to
4: not
2: me.
4: Answering my messages.
2: What about the girls that you went on first dates with that said they wanted to date you again?
4: I've hung out with them.
0: But you said you're done with this now.
4: I stopped paying for Bumble. I got off of Bumble.
0: Wow, it's funny because you had such success there in such a short amount of time.
2: Why would you quit?
0: I heard some of the audio.
2: But it's working.
0: And it's an interesting exit interview. So we'll get to that tomorrow, plus some other stuff that we have in store for you then, and more access for you to get on that standby boarding list. If you missed the big announcement, Jimmy Eat World at the Hollywood Bowl, you will get on the standby boarding list so you can get a shot to see Jimmy Eat World here. And then again at Shaky Knees in Atlanta with Violet Grohl and the Strokes. Turn

0: Style and More, and more chances to win coming up throughout the day here on K-Rock. I believe, Vanessa, that's a 9, noon, 3, and 6 thing?
1: Correct.
0: Okay, a 9, noon, 3, and 6, your chance to get on that standby boarding list for that. All right, takeaways from today's show, and then we officially get the hell out of here. What do we got?
2: All right, 818, my takeaways. Klein's nose issues are markers in Allie's life.
0: Mm-hmm.
2: 424, Marvel presents The Punished. 650, my takeaway is Johnny is a pickle cuckold.
0: Just standing in the corner watching all those pregnant women
3: so
0: eat pickles.
3: That was weird.
0: It was so strange.
2: I didn't even know he was there.
3: And yeah. He would move around. He'd be like just sitting in the corner, and then he'd be standing up in the corner.
4: Bro,
3: like,
4: what is so weird? I don't get that. I sit there so in case we have guests and stuff, if they need to adjust mics, headphones, whatever,
0: yeah,
4: I'm there.
0: I get why you're here. It's just a lot of people are commenting on the text line. It was just very funny watching the pregnant women eat pickles.
4: Yeah, you dum-dums. I'm there standing by in case anything mishaps goes down.
0: Don't take it so personally.
2: So when we had mic issues and you weren't coming to anybody's aid.
4: Yeah, I can't hear because I don't have headphones on to hear.
3: Well, that's a good plan,
0: right,
3: then.
0: Right. But, yeah,
2: I'll just stand here.
4: I'm solid. I don't know how to fix anything.
0: And we've said to you, wear headphones so you can hear if the mics are working.
4: There's no more holes.
0: So you're here in case we have an issue, and today we had a giant issue, and you just sat there and watched them eat pickles while the girl had a broken microphone?
4: Allie was able to swing it by. She got there. She was there.
0: Oh, my God.
2: That's why I'm here.
4: That's why
0: Allie's here.
2: All right.
0: Johnny's here to watch Allie to make sure she solves problems.
2: 714, my takeaway is remember to bring your own Coke when pet sitting. 562, Mountain Dew is actually space metal.
0: Yeah, it'll hit you in the head. It'll probably kill you next year.
2: At 714, Allie likes to get a little thigh tap to confirm her wife's love. And 818, my takeaway is buy Scott's Pickle Book, wherever people buy books.
0: I don't know where books are sold, but apparently if you find where they sell them, you got to buy Scott's Pickle Book. Probably the best plug that guy got for his book. Thank you, Scott, from Kaylin and Kaylin Pickles for bringing us all this good stuff and feeding our pregnant women. They're hungry.
2: I want more.
0: They're out in the parking lot right now waiting for us to walk out so they can eat the remaining pickles. I get it. What's your takeaway from today's show, Vanessa?
1: Johnny's good at sharing his bread.
0: Johnny, takeaway?
4: R.I.P. Big Pussy.
0: R.I.P. Big Pussy, baby. You got a takeaway there. What's your name? Jake the Nerd?
5: Ain't no party like a Preggle Pickle Party, because a Preggle Pickle Party don't stop.
0: You got a takeaway, Allie?
2: My takeaway is later, losers.
0: Later, losers. It's a great catchphrase for the new robot DJs in Southern California. Omar, takeaway?
3: My takeaway is that Klein and Allie are expensive and annoying.
0: Thank you.
2: Are you just saying that, or was that said on the show today?
3: That was said on the show today.
2: Oh, I don't
5: just
2: remember
5: now,
2: that.
5: Just now, by me.
0: That's right.
2: All right.
0: I think the takeaways have turned into time for Omar to vent about us. Great. We'll see you tomorrow. Try to do it better.
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0: Just yesterday, a friend of mine told me she is heading down to Ensenada in a couple of weeks. And I said, you don't want to be my man no more? I'm going to go down there and make love to him.
1: Oh.
0: And she had absolutely no idea what I was talking about. That sounds nice. I want to go to Ensenada.

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And when you win those tickets, we might be sending you to see the Shaky Knees Fest with Violet Grohl and the Strokes that's happening in Atlanta. 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

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KRQ. 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

90s at Noon is coming up in a matter of moments in this 40 minutes of nonstop K-Rock. I've got a 90s at Noon movie assignment for you that I have to actually figure out. I'm scanning the local retro theaters to see what's showing in town. 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

Anna from Tustin, and we'll be going to see James Consume Planet at the Hollywood Bowl, and might be sitting next to you on the bus when you're heading out to Atlanta for the Shaky Knees Fest to see them again with the Strokes. 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

a long narrative poem in elevated style recounting the deeds of a legendary or historical hero. That is how Webster's Dictionary describes the word epic. Oh, entry number two says, an awesome song by Faith No More in 90s at Noon on KROQ. Feel it.

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0: go. That is your 90s movie assignment. Recall you that one. It starts off at a grocery store here in lovely Los Angeles on Christmas Eve. And then things just get kind of crazy. And then it starts like three times. Three different stories wrapped up in Go from 1999. Your 90s movie assignment this week with some pretty damn good music in the soundtrack. Remember Gangsta Trippin', Fatboy Slim? That's on that. It's kind of where Len Steal My Sunshine got its start. And there's a No Doubt song on there. And I want to say it's new. I mean, it's not new anymore because it's from 99, but you know what I'm talking about. The song new. You get that watch sometime between now and midnight on Sunday, and you will pass this class and maybe even a kidney stone, and another 40 minutes of nonstop stuff awaits you. Another 20 minutes of 90s at noon on the way as well.
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I see that former K-rocker Rick Savage liked a picture of Lars and Tim from Philadelphia back in 1998 that they posted recently on their Instagram account. Rick Savage, who used to be here at K-Rock, now doing mornings down at 91X in San Diego, is our guest today. It's out today, an episode of the podcast Three Force Human that I do with Kevin Ryder and Kat Corbett. You can find it on Patreon with Rick Savage, out today. It's Care of

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NCC 1067, huh? The USS Griffin and the Griffin Incident and Strange New Worlds. What an awesome episode that was, huh? And I can't say how much I love the nod to KROQ. Of course, it was pure coincidence, but NCC 1067. 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

If you would like this 40 minutes of nonstop K-Rock to continue, press 1 now. If you'd like to be pushed from a high place, press 2 now. Sounded like a 2 to me. You gotta keep them separated.

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0: Backseat Driving, that's the latest joint from Slightly Stupid and the world famous KROQ. Those guys still out on their road tripping summer tour for a few more weeks. They are definitely putting the word tripping in road tripping. Hey, come in. It's the Slug Bumps. Trust me, I got to get out of here in just a minute, but Megan Holliday is here. Hi, Megan.
1: Hi, Slug.
0: Hey, did you like that new Slightly Stupid song? That's a damn good one, huh?
1: I love it so much. It's the best vibe.
0: It's damn good.
1: Best vibes.
0: So I understand that Kevin Reiner is once again in jail or something.
1: He has gotten himself in trouble.
0: Are we talking like another week that he's
1: violated his parole? He's back in jail for another week.
0: So it's Megan Holliday. Holliday. The rules. All right, I'm out of here. I'm going to go roll on up. I'll see you tomorrow. Bye. Mornings on K-Rock.
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Deftones is the last song I'm playing today on KROQ because I know my pal Megan Holliday loves Deftones, and she is the only one in today. Kevin Ryder once again spending some time in jail. So she's up next. I'll see you tomorrow.

0: over the weekend, Jacob Knoll and Zaino of Sublime, they joined my friend Kirk Hawkins to do the weather on KTLA-5, and here was their weather report.
1: Yeah, so we got an extreme heat warning and a heat advisory. Jake, take it away.
2: Well, as you see here, the heat advisory is extreme, and it's going to be until Sunday at 8 p.m., and it's going to be hot. So what you're going to want to do is probably stay inside and just don't go out until it's safe.
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0: Those guys are truly a breath of fresh air, and I love them so much. Brand new sounds from The Paradox. The song is called I Kinda Like That off of their new EP, Proceed With Caution, which is coming out on October 2nd. And of course, they were absolutely incredible last weekend at Vans Warped Tour. Postmaster Johnny caught up with those guys. If you want to scope out the interview, it's up on the K-Rock YouTube. All right, so here's what's happening. Coming up at 3 o'clock, it is going to be your time to shine, getting you your tickets to see Jimmy Eat World at the Hollywood Bowl on November 7th, and then getting you on the standby boarding list for a shot to see them at the Shaky Knees Festival, which is an incredible lineup with The Strokes, Violent Grohl, Jimmy Eat World, Turnstile, many, many more. And coming up next, 40 minutes, nonstop K-Rock.
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0: Hello, it's K-Rock. 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
1: Yo, this is Valente. 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
0: Hello, my love. How are you?
1: I am good.
0: Yeah?
1: I am good.
0: Good. What are you up to on this very spicy Monday?
1: Very spicy. I'm at work and I'm inside an air conditioner.
0: Okay.
1: So I'm just eating hot Cheetos. That's so spicy.
0: You are living it up right now, eating hot Cheetos in the AC, and you just won tickets to see Jimmy Eat World at the Hollywood Bowl, and you might see them again at Shaky Knees.
1: Yes, thank you.

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feel like I've been talking about the Green Day coming-of-age comedy movie, Nimrods. I've been talking about it forever, and somehow we are now in the month of August, which means the movie's coming out next Friday, the 14th, and there are some movie theaters that are going to be doing an early screening at 7 p.m. on the 11th, so look around and see what you can find. It is K-Rock. 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

0: Give me that Western space grunge, Dexter and the Moonrocks. What a massive song that one has been for those guys this year. Freaking out. They're going to be taking over the Palladium on September 26th. So Kevin Ryder keeps violating his probation, so he's back in jail, and you're stuck with me this week.
1: Oh, no!
0: Hey, come on. It's not that bad. I'm Megan Holliday. So we're going to get through it together. We got the 420 catch of the day that's coming up. Inspired by the new Spider-Man movie, and also 40 minutes nonstop K-Rock next.
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We're trying to get you out to the Shaky Knees Music Festival in Atlanta with this crazy stacked lineup. See Jimmy Eat World, The Strokes, Violet Grohl, Turnstile, and so many more. 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

I really do believe that post-Warp Tour depression is a real thing. I had the best time, and now I'm just sitting here watching Glassjaw's set from the weekend that I missed. I'm Megan Holliday. It is K-Rock.

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11: 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Definitely having a massive moment right now. It's a song about that dumb inner voice that tells you that you're not enough. And I think it's a very, very relatable song. So let's do it. Tame Impala with Loser. It is the 420 Catch of the Day on K-Rock.

turning self-doubt into a psychedelic power jam and giving a soundtrack to Peter Parker's latest rough patch in Spider-Man Brand New Day. That was Tame Impala with Loser, and that was the 420 catch of the day on K-Rock.

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The song is called Window. And Dave Grohl was inspired to write that song by a real window cleaner that he saw high up on a building. And this concept of kind of watching the lives of others while helping to bring light into their space.

0: places. And sometimes when you're in a dark place, it's the people around you that are sort of doing these really simple things but having a really big impact on helping you in your life. I'm Megan Holliday, and that is going to sound so beautiful. Very excited for Foo Fighters playing with the LA Phil a little bit later on this month. And coming up next, 40 minutes, nonstop K-Rock.
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I wish for you to go to there, to the Shaky Knees Music Festival in Atlanta, where you're going to see Jimmy Eat World, Violet Grohl, The Strokes, Turnstile, and so many. 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